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0: The River Blackwater, or to give it its original name, Our Moon in Asia, rises in the mountains of Slieve Lucre on the Cork-Kerry border, and it enters the sea at Youghal. Our trip leaves from the pontoon near the Keys Bar and sails past Ryan Crew, where the Knights Templar had their preceptory under Raymond Le Gros in the 12th century. We also see the ruins of Temple Michael and Malena Abbey, and the magnificent Ballinatray House, which is Youghal's answer to Downton Abbey. To book this trip on May Vogue, please call Tony on 087-988-9076.
1: Hi, Jo Bell here. Episode 27 of the Musician's Hour with me, Jo Bell, goes out here on CLY 104FM this coming Sunday, the 28th of June. Episode 27 of the show features the return of Mary Green and Noel Shine to the show as duo Green and Shine. They will be talking about the exciting release of their latest album and their live performances. They will also be performing some of their music live in the studio. See you there.
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Good morning and welcome to Community Radio Y'all Broadcasting in 104 FM. You're listening to Reflections, reflecting on those words that Jesus said, and even in a wider sense, just the Word of God written down for us in His Word, the Bible. The song that we listened to this morning as we began the programme was by Hillsong, called Let There Be Light. And we know that in the very beginning, in Genesis chapter 1, that God spoke, He spoke His Word, and creation came into being. His Word isn't just simply empty noises, as someone who's, we might say, their Word isn't worth very much. They just speak and the Word never comes to pass. But God, because He is God, His very words take on form and they create things, and He is powerful. And so His Word is the very thing that brought creation into being. And of course, His Word then becomes flesh in the New Testament. Jesus is the Word. And as well as God's saying, let there be light in the beginning, Jesus Himself says that He is the light of the world. And in a greater sense, He illuminates the darkness in our lives, shines into our hearts, and shows us our need of God, and that we can follow Him. He is a light to our path, and He brings us through that light salvation and new life and reconciliation and forgiveness and peace with God through His sacrifice for us. And so we're going to listen to a song now by Casting Crowns before the Daily Bread reading. And the song is called Nobody. And it kind of thinks about the idea of how God loves us. He's set His love upon us. He's shone His light into our lives. And we don't know why particularly we've experienced this, as opposed to maybe someone else. But we know that God is good, and that He loves us, and that His love is pure. So this is Casting Crowns, Nobody, then for Daily Bread reading, and you can listen along to that.

Good morning. The theme for today's daily bread comes from Proverbs 6 verse 6. Go to the ant, you sluggard, consider its ways and be wise. And the heading for today's daily bread is industrious ants. The minute invaders scurry through a hole under the front door near a telltale sign of earth, lines of them marched across the timber floor. Ants, tiny workers, constantly industrious at their task, looking for food, serving their colony and their queen. I wanted to be rid of them, but I couldn't help admiring their diligence. Ants are a positive example of hard work in scripture. In contrast, the lazy sluggard is admonished in Proverbs 6:6 to go to the ants, consider its ways to be wise. Then in Proverbs 30:24-25, the author refers to ants as small, extremely wise, because they combined their little strength to store up food. Each ant worked within a bigger role and purpose. We all get tired and even lazy at times, and it is important to have rhythms of rest. But today's image is here to encourage us, not necessarily to do more or better, but to work diligently where God has placed us, knowing everything we do is for His purpose. Or as the Apostle Paul reminds us, whatever you do, work at it with all your heart, as working for the Lord. Then, like the ants storing food for winter, we store up treasures in heaven. Drawing close to Jesus in our walk gives us fresh hope and eternal purpose, even during hard tests. What a privilege to serve the King. When are you more tempted to try to live on your own strength? How does it feel when you deliberately do your work alongside Jesus and His strength? Dear Jesus, thank you for strengthening me for the task you have given me. Please use me as part of your salvation work on earth. Amen.

Thank you, Bernard, for the Daily Bread reading and that reminder of that little image of the ants, the worker ants, the industrious ants that are working hard, and they are not considering themselves, but they serve that greater goal, that greater purpose. And to follow Jesus, it's like that. We know that our own little efforts can seem trivial, or we might serve or show love or kindness and it seems to cost us, but we don't know if it really accomplishes anything. But we can trust that Jesus, through his power and his promise that he will build his kingdom, that he will do what he has set out to do. And we can be part of his incredible work, not because we're incredible, but because he is. And so do take encouragement from that, just as you strive every day to do what's right, to follow Jesus, to love your neighbour, to spread that message of hope and new life in Jesus Christ, that he will use our little efforts for his glory. So thank you, Bernard, for the Daily Bread reading. If anybody would like a copy of the Daily Bread, please do get in contact with us. We'd love to get you one so you can read along too. Or if you'd like a book of Psalms or a New Testament or a Bible, we'd be really happy to get you any of those, or to meet up just for a walk or a chat, anything like that that can be of benefit to you through the love of Jesus. So we heard after the Daily Bread reading from a song by Will Regan in United Pursuit called Give Me a Song. Before Bernard reads to us from Psalm 95, here's a song by Natalie Grant, King of the Word. And then follow along with Bernard as he reads from Psalm 95 as we make our way through the book of Psalms.

Psalm 95. Come, let us sing to the Lord. Let us shout joyfully to the rock of our salvation. Let us come to him with thanksgiving. Let us sing psalms of praise to him. For the Lord is a great God, a great King above all gods. He holds in his hands the depths of the earth and the mightiest mountains. The sea belongs to him, for he made it. His hands formed the dry land too. Come, let us worship and bow down. Let us kneel before the Lord our Maker, for he is our God. We are the people he watched over, the flock under his care. If only you would listen to his voice today. The Lord says, don't harden your hearts as Israel did at Meribah, as they did at Manahesh in the wilderness. For they, your ancestors, tested and tried my patience, even though I saw everything they did. For 40 years I was angry with them, and I said, they are my people whose hearts have turned away from me. They refuse to do what I tell them. So in my anger I took an oath, they will never enter my place of rest. Amen.

Thank you, Bernard, for the reading from Psalm 95. We heard a musical version by Poor Bishop Hooper. And before we go to an ad break, here's a song by Wren Collective, Simplicity. It's just that idea that the gospel message is so simple. The gospel is not just a book or four books found in the New Testament of the Bible that are the story of Jesus' life, death, and resurrection, but it's the message that Jesus proclaimed. It was that great announcement, that great news that we can have a relationship with God, that we can have peace with the one that made us. We all have days where, in our honesty, we know that we're not the people we should be. We haven't lived up to our own expectations or the expectations of other people around us, perhaps. And certainly we know we're not the people that we've been made to be. God has made us in his image and we've fallen short. But because of what Jesus has done, the simple message is that he came down to die for us so that we could live for him and have his new life. We couldn't do it ourselves. We can't walk our way up to heaven or up any mountain as if we're getting to heaven or 10 star jumps or whatever rigmarole it might be. Ultimately, Jesus came and he did it for us. He paid the sacrifice so that we could go free and follow him and live lives that honour him. So this is Wren Collective Simplicity. Do stay tuned after the ad break. We're going to come back with some Johnny Cash.

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1: Hi, Jo Bell here. Episode 27 of The Musician's Hour with me, Jo Bell, goes out here on CRY 104 FM this coming Sunday, the 28th of June. Episode 27 of the show features the return of Mary Green and Noel Shine to the show as duo Green and Shine. They will be talking about the exciting release of their latest album and their live performances. They will also be performing some of their music live in the studio. See you there.
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Good morning. If you just tuned in, you're listening to Community Radio Y'all Broadcasting in 104 FM. You're listening to Reflections, reflecting on the words that Jesus said and how those words change your lives with your hosts Paul McFarland, Bernard O'Brien and Johnny Cash. And earlier on the programme, we heard from Bernard as he read to us the Daily Bread reading, as he read from Psalm 95. And just to say again, if you like anything, any of those pieces of literature, the Daily Bread or the Psalms, do get in contact with us. Daily Bread is just that little devotion we read each week. It's not gospel, it's not authoritative, it's not the main thing. What we encourage people to read is read the words of Jesus, read the Bible, and follow him. He's the source.

He is the vine that we get life from. And so look to him. We don't need any other additional books. But yeah, if you like those, if you like Daily Bread, do read along. And it's an encouragement every day. And yeah, we do these things not to try and persuade somebody to one specific denomination or sect of Christianity, but so that people might know Jesus, that they might personally know him, that they might become Christians in that simple, just that simple confession that Jesus is their Lord and Saviour and they follow him and he is everything. And so that's why we do children's camps and different outreaches and other things where we serve in the community, because we want people to know that Jesus loves them. And his message is a message of hope and new life. And he came to die so that we could be changed, so that we don't have to be selfish anymore, but that we can live for him and be people who are transformed by his power and his love. So do get in contact with us if you like anything, even just a walk or a chat. And before we hear from Johnny Cash reading to us Acts chapter 14, here's a Johnny Cash song. Actually, we began the second half of the program just with a song by Bethel, Shine On Us. But here's a Johnny Cash song called Redemption Day, looking forward to Jesus' return and how he's going to redeem and make everything the way it should be. Do follow along with Johnny Cash then as he reads from Acts chapter 14.

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0: Chapter 14. Now it happened in Iconium that they went together to the synagogue of the Jews, and so spoke that a great multitude, both of the Jews and of the Greeks, believed. But the unbelieving Jews stirred up the Gentiles and poisoned their minds against the brethren. Therefore they stayed there a long time, speaking boldly in the Lord, who was bearing witness to the word of his grace, granting signs and wonders to be done by their hands. But the multitude of the city was divided, part sided with the Jews and part with the apostles. And when a violent attempt was made by both the Gentiles and Jews, with their rulers, to abuse and stone them, they became aware of it and fled to Lystra and Derbe, cities of Lycaonia, and to the surrounding region. And they were preaching the gospel there. And in Lystra, a certain man without strength in his feet was sitting, a cripple from his mother's womb, who had never walked. This man heard Paul speaking. Paul, observing him intently, and seeing that he had faith to be healed, said with a loud voice, "Stand up straight on your feet." And he leaped and walked. Now when the people saw what Paul had done, they raised their voices, saying in the Lycaonian language, "The gods have come down to us in the likeness of men." And Barnabas they called Zeus, and Paul Hermes, because he was the chief speaker. Then the priest of Zeus, whose temple was in front of their city, brought oxen and garlands to the gates, intending to sacrifice with the multitudes. But when the apostles Barnabas and Paul heard this, they tore their clothes and ran in among the multitude, crying out and saying, "Men, why are you doing these things? We also are men with the same nature as you, and preach to you that you should turn from these useless things to the living God, who made the heaven, the earth, the sea, and all things that are in them, who in bygone generations allowed all nations to walk in their own ways. Nevertheless, he did not leave himself without witness in that he did good, gave us rain from heaven and fruitful seasons, filling our hearts with food and gladness." And with these sayings, they could scarcely restrain the multitudes from sacrificing to them. Then Jews from Antioch and Iconium came there, and having persuaded the multitudes, they stoned Paul and dragged him out of the city, supposing him to be dead. However, when the disciples gathered around him, he rose up and went into the city. And the next day he departed with Barnabas to Derbe. And when they had preached the gospel to that city and made many disciples, they returned to Lystra, Iconium, and Antioch, strengthening the souls of the disciples, exhorting them to continue in the faith and saying, "We must through many tribulations enter the kingdom of God." So when they had appointed elders in every church and prayed with fasting, they commended them to the Lord in whom they had believed. And after they had passed through Pisidia, they came to Pamphylia. Now when they had preached the word in Perga, they went down to Attalia. From there they sailed to Antioch, where they had been commended to the grace of God for the work which they had completed. Now when they had come and gathered the church together, they reported all that God had done with them, and that he had opened the door of faith to the Gentiles. So they stayed there a long time with the disciples.
1: We think about election time, we think about celebrities and politicians and how they can be so incredibly polarizing. You see, when they've got a message that they're saying that is basically kind of the end of the world or crunch time, and we hear so many messages today about things that almost seem like they are life-changing, or that they'll bring the end of the world if it doesn't get fixed, or all these sorts of things between climate change and war and economics and all of this stuff, that politicians then become extremely polarizing because it's almost like a religious message. It's a matter of life and death. It's a matter of the soul. You need to vote for this guy or vote for that guy, otherwise everything will go to ruin. But this is what we see with the apostles as they go out and preach, as Paul and Barnabas share the gospel message. They're sharing a message that is so incredibly important that it has a similar kind of polarizing effect. You've got the Jews who've been following them around for some time and want to try and catch up with them and kill them, and do a fairly good attempt on Paul's life here, stoning him and leaving him for dead. And then we've got the others who have watched Paul and Barnabas speak and do a few miracles, and they worship them as gods. And you know, the problem with all of this, and we see it in society today, the world over, is that people look to people as being the source of all the evil in the world, and if we got rid of them, the world would be a better place. Or if we took someone else or this person and we exalted them and made a god out of them in this world, that would answer all our problems. And both approaches were totally misguided. We could say one was more brutal than the other, the violent approach, but both were just as misguided because they were looking to human beings either as being the source of all the problems or the answer to all the problems, were really the answer to everything is Jesus Christ, and the source of all the problems is within ourselves. Not blaming other people, but looking in our own hearts and recognizing that we need a solution that's beyond all human power and human beings to fix. We need God, we need Jesus, who was God in the flesh, to come and save us. And as Johnny Cash sang earlier on, we need to look forward to Redemption Day. In the book of Hebrews, it reminds us to fix our eyes on Jesus, not other human beings, whether they're esteemed to be saints or sinners, but fix our eyes on Jesus, the author and perfecter of our faith. So this is a song by Chris Tomlin. It's called Never Lose Sight. Never lose sight of Jesus and our salvation and what it means to be in relationship with him. And for myself, Paul McFernan, from Bernard O'Brien, Johnny Cash, do stay tuned for the rest of the day. Coming up next, we have Nolan Frankie with some Light and Easy. And tune in again next week for another episode of Reflections.

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Sunday, 28th of June 2026, the 13th Sunday in ordinary time. Good morning, y'all, our neighbours and friends in surrounding districts, not forgetting visitors to our town. Also, our overseas listeners, welcome along to Light and Easy from the studios of Community Radio Y'all, broadcasting on the 104 FM wave band to Y'all town and surrounding areas. 47 years broadcasting. This is your early morning programme with the grey-haired badgers, Nolan Frank. Programme is kindly and generously sponsored by the Curtin family, KS Flowers, North Main Street. Good morning to all at Y'all Community Hospital, community houses, nursing homes, people living on their own. Morning to Canon Brown, Canon Birmingham. Good morning to all in the Baptist community, Methodist Church of Ireland. You can be sure you are always in our thoughts and prayers. We do hope and trust you are well, in good spirits, and looking forward to this morning's programme of music, song, verse, memories and general information. This morning's message: those whom Christ sends are to be received in His name. This is more than hospitality. It means openness to the other and to the message. Each member of the church has received a mission, so we must accept each other in a spirit of faith and love. Those whom Christ sends in an apostolic or prophetic ministry are to be listened to, whatever our natural feelings about them may be. Opening our show this morning, Daniel O'Donnell, Be Not Afraid.

0: Opening our show this morning, Daniel O'Donnell, Be Not Afraid. And we say good morning to Peggy Hayes out there in Ladysbridge. Of course, a great, great listener to CRY and a great fan of Daniel O'Donnell. And to all the Daniel O'Donnell fans this morning, Be Not Afraid. Good morning, Noel. Weather forecast. Wonderful few days of weather. But unfortunately, the Atlantic in chairs for the coming week.
1: Yes, good morning, listeners, and good morning, Frank. Yes, indeed. All good things come to an end, and indeed, what a week we had here. But of course, it suited us grand here, Frank, I suppose, because we had a gentle sea breeze in the whole time. It kept the temperatures down a little bit. But it was a scorcher. Inland, I'd say, up around Tipperary and
0: Kilkenny
1: that
0: inland.
1: I'd say it's just absolutely roasted up there. I was talking to a couple actually from Tipperary, and they said they had to get out of Tipperary town and come down here because they said the breathe, the heat up there was unbelievable. So, like, look, our heat wave, that's the first of our heat waves, I suppose, anyway, you could say. Is it the first of our heat waves this year or the second? Anyway, to the whatever to the name of Frank, we're back down to normality now. And, of course, normality tells us that today will be bright and breezy across the area with sunny spells. There'll be scattered showers here in the west. We'll extend eastwards to all areas by noon. So there we are, rain in the forecast. They'll continue this afternoon and become confined to the west again towards the evening. But the highest temperatures are 15 degrees in the west, 18 degrees in the east, with moderate to fresh gusty southwesterly winds. Now tonight, Frank, will see it mainly dry with clear spells, well scattered showers in the west, lowest temperatures 9 to 12 degrees with moderate southwest breezes. Now tomorrow, Frank, Monday will start off to be mainly dry, brighter sunny spells, but the cloud will increase towards the west, or from the west towards the morning. Rain will develop in the west towards the afternoon and spread eastwards towards the evening. Highest temperatures 16 to 20 degrees with a light to moderate south to southwest winds. So, looking at the forecast today, good morning, grand morning, rain coming in the afternoon and a mirror image there for Sunday. Looking ahead, Frank, to the rest of the week, it tells us that it'll be mixed with rain or showers at times. Decent dry periods here and there as well, but highest temperatures ranging from high teens just to low 20s there. And looking ahead towards next weekend, Frank, the honour part, of course, Knockanore Festival is on, I think, next weekend. And it looks like high pressure will become established towards the south of Ireland. The best of the drier, sunny weather will be in the south and east of the country, but it'll be cloudier in the west and north with some rain, drizzle or showers at times. It'll be warmer over the weekend with temperatures rising to the mid-20s in Munster and South Leinster on Saturday and Sunday next. So again, it'll be amalock for the week, Frank, but high temperatures and high pressure coming in for the weekend and in the temperatures increasing and rain becoming very, very sporadic. So that's what the forecasts are telling us and that's what it's doing, Frank.
0: Well, so the sun always shines at Knockanore and all.
1: It does, in front of you know, I think their feasts or their festival, or their community day is on of a Sunday, and it is very, very seldom they get poor weather for it. Of course, that's on the John F. Kennedy Field, I think, there at 2 p.m., starting at 2 p.m. So there you are.
0: And we say good morning to Anne and Jim Nicholson, of course, out there and go through two great Knockanore women. People know.
1: Oh, we do, yeah.
0: I mean, always in our thoughts. Jim and then. Lovely, lovely people.
1: Indeed.
0: And of course, not forgetting Maureen and Frankie Mills out there as well. And all
1: that's
0: the
1: right.
0: Community out there. A great community, Noel and Knockanore.
1: Oh, absolutely.
0: And of course, you can't forget Lardon.
1: Oh, Lardon. And again, while we're out there, we can't forget we can't forget Walton's Mountain.
0: Philip Walton.
1: Good morning, Philip. Yeah.
0: And all the Knockanore people know because they're great listeners to CRY.
1: Indeed. Peggy anyway. Carrick is another one, of course. Everybody remembers Peggy and, of course, the gentleman Jim Carrick.
0: Yeah. And, of course, the Donovan family know.
1: Ah, yes, yes. The man from Laramie.
0: In case you have any emergencies during the night, the following number should be kept close at hand. 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
1: Oh, Maramina.
0: Open from 11 a.m. to 6 p.m.
1: Yes.
0: Phone number 024-85-000. Our CRY numbers are 911-99-2288 and our text is 4066669. Now we say good morning to our great neighbours next door. Of course, that's Mary and John in Avonmore. Maureen and John Perry up there in Wynemere Lane. And of course, not forgetting Hugh and Mary Carson and of course, Margaret Keller up there in Wynemere Lane. Margaret and John Slocum out there in Ballymacoda, of course, Pat and Eileen O'Brien, Carol and Tom O'Brien out there in Clonard. Not forgetting Noel and Mary, of course, over there in the N25, and Father Michael down there in Waterford City. And of course, that great listener, every time I meet Noel, she compliments everybody in CRY, that's Noel Hannon and family up there in Chickley's Road. So for all those lovely people, Noel, we have the Royal Philharmonic Orchestra, Maschini's Intermezzo from Cavalleria Rusticata.

0: the Royal Philharmonic Orchestra, and of course that lovely piece Intermezzo, Cavalleria Rusticana. Now good morning to Teresa Mulcahy up there in Ash Street. Hope you're well, Teresa. Keith and Billy Bullman out there in the Killer Road. Forgetting Dorothy and Michael Bullman up there in Bournemouth, and of course Gordon Coleman and all the clan up there, of course Sinead and Kevin and all the family. Patrick and Peter Plant up there in Dermot Hurley Estate, and of course great neighbours there, that's of course Joan and McDowney, of course not forgetting another great lady, Pat Joyce, and all the neighbours and friends up there. And lovely yesterday morning listening to Dr. Matthews there, and that great interview with Professor Gino Dempsey Nolan.
1: Indeed, yeah. My God, what a lovely lad.
0: And we say good morning to the Gene and Brendan up there, of course, in Sarsfield Terrace. Well, Noel, Gino, I remember having Gene at under 12 football, Noel.
1: Gino, yeah.
0: What a little boy. What a thorough gentleman, Noel.
1: I believe so,
0: my goodness,
1: yeah,
0: that we saw...
1: Richard, he'd be not into his fold, fella.
0: We think of Breed and Mackie Dempsey this morning.
1: We do, of course. We have fond memories.
0: We have fond memories of those. But wonderful to see, my God, and Noel, the way Gino has got on. And of course, Michael O'Connell up there again in Dublin, Noel. Children's Hospital
1: That's
0: in Dublin.
1: Right,
0: absolutely wonderful, Noel. We should be very proud of what we're producing here in Noel.
1: Oh, be God, we punch above our weight here, Frank.
0: We do indeed. Yeah. We say good morning to Brian Sexton, of course, out there, of course, in Mockman Lee, of course, and Catherine and Dave O'Brien up there in Dr. Kennedy Place, and Pat and Johnny Hearn, and not forgetting Olive, Hennessy and Tracy. Great to see Tracy and the men there after her recent, knee operation, Noel.
1: Indeed, yeah, indeed.
0: And of course, Alan Hennessy, of course, and Irene and Matthew, and of course, Amy, and then of course, down from Sunny, I suppose, Clare at the moment, Noel.
1: Indeed, it's a long way from Clare to here.
0: Anyway, for all those lovely people, Noel, we have Beverly Sills and Cheryl Mills, Indian Love Call.
1: And just before we do, of course, talking about Indian Love Call, we said, good morning, lads, from a bright, sunny Edinburgh. We are here with Chris and Claire celebrating Chris's birthday yesterday. And indeed, belated happy birthday, Chris. We had a lovely day and wish Chris all the best. Enjoying the show as always. Love to all. Who are we talking about? Our Scottish friends, Catherine and Alistair, up there in Bonnie, Scotland, Frank.
0: And we can't forget Fergal.
1: We're not forgetting Fergal.
0: Anyway, Indian Love Call, Noel.

0: Lovely duet there, Indian Love Call from Beverly Sills and Cheryl Mills. Oh, and what memories that bring back, I suppose, to a generation of people known watching that in the cinemas, Horgan's and Regal long, long ago.
1: Indian Love Call, my goodness, yeah.
0: Absolutely beautiful.
1: Happy memories.
0: Now, Noel, it's a very special request this morning.
1: Oh, yeah.
0: Kay Allen.
1: Oh, indeed, Kay Allen. Good morning, Kay Allen. And indeed, Kay Allen's birthday is today.
0: Oh, my. Morning, Kay.
1: Morning, Kay. Happy birthday, Kay. And indeed, happy birthday from your husband,
0: Liam.
1: And indeed, all the family. All the family as well.
0: And all the neighbourhood over there, because Kay is a very popular lady. And of course,
1: very, very popular, yeah.
0: All her friends up there in Prospect Farm ago as well. Know Kay, she worked for a long number of years in Prospect
1: you
0: Farm.
1: You worked at her above, didn't you?
0: Of course, yeah. In St. Rafe. And of course, yeah. Noel, we can't forget Mam and Dad, Paddy Cassidy and Mrs. Cassidy, my goodness.
1: Oh, indeed, yeah.
0: What a great girl he was, Noel.
1: Oh, I believe so. No nonsense about him.
0: Roscommon Man, I think.
1: Was he Roscommon?
0: Roscommon Man, I think.
1: Yeah.
0: Anyway, good morning, Kay, and many, many happy returns to you.
1: Indeed. And this becomes the best wishes, as I said, from your darling husband and, of course, all the family as well.
0: And we'll also include in this dedication, Noel, Helen and Joe and Brian O'Dea out there in the Quarry Road.
1: Oh, indeed, yeah, yeah.
0: Mary and Tom Buds, my hairdresser up there in Copper Alley Close. And not forgetting two lovely people there in Gallagher's Mews, Margaret and Jeannie, and the dog.
1: Oh, and the very important, the dog. Well, especially, as I say there, for Kay Allen, Mike Denver singing, especially for you this morning, my darling Kathleen.

0: Mike Denver there, especially for Kay, who's celebrating her birthday this morning. Is it today and all?
1: Tis today. Lovely sentiments there from Mike Denver.
0: And all the family.
1: Lovely, lovely.
0: So have a beautiful day, Kay. And of course, Liam, he will certainly look after you.
1: I have no doubt about it. He looked after you now for so long.
0: I remember the day that Kay arrived in St. Raphael's door.
1: Do you? Yeah.
0: And of course, Liam put his eye on it, and that was the end of it.
1: Ah, love at first sight.
0: Love at first sight.
1: Love at first sight.
0: Well done, Kay, and well done, Liam.
1: Well done. Well done indeed. Well done indeed.
0: No, anyway, Noel, it's that time of morning again when CRY must make a few bob.
1: Exactly. Back to the more mundane, Frank. Here we go.
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1: Welcome back, listeners, to Light and Easy, your early Sunday morning programme here, sponsored by the Curtin family, Kay's Flowers, North Main Street. And we appreciate your sponsorship very much, Kay and Michael and family, very much here on CRY. Now, our condolences go out this morning to the Phelan family, Glenmire and y'all, on the date of Paddy Phelan. Paddy, of course, was brother of Liddy Phelan up there, of course, in Sasswell Terrace. I remember Paddy long ago playing in the plot above there in the end of Sasswell Terrace, Noel.
2: My goodness.
1: Fine hurler he was indeed.
2: Indeed.
1: To the Goggin family in South Cross Lane on the date of Mary Goggin. And to the Crowley O'Sullivan family, Rahin Park, on the date of Eileen. Of course, Eileen was a sister of Dan and Ped and Robbie O'Sullivan. We're also remembering Bernie Crowley up there on Sasswell Terrace. The great Micheál Mearaherty and Tommy Gorman of RTE fame, whose anniversaries occur around this time. The light of heaven and all those good people, may they all rest in peace.
2: Indeed, Frank, we certainly remember them, don't we?
1: Indeed,
2: we do indeed.
1: Anyway, Noel, it's that time of morning again, McCormick.
2: It is indeed, and this week is no exception. Now, for John McCormick's recording this week, you've picked out a lovely number. It's called June Brought the Roses. Now, this was recorded on April the 23rd, 1925. It was classed at the time, a kind of a sentimental ballad. It was written by Ralph Stanley, and indeed the lyrics were set to muse by John Openshaw, a fellow called John Openshaw, but Ralph Stanley and John Openshaw were responsible for it anyway. And John McCormick went into the Victor Orchestra studio, and of course the Victor Orchestra studio was Cooper Street, I think, in Camden, New Jersey. But of course they were so big at the time because the Victor Recording Company had their own orchestra conducted by a chap called, you probably heard him before, Nathaniel Silkret. And indeed, he was the conductor of the Victor Orchestra at the time. But interestingly enough, that John McCormick stayed with the Victor Company, recording with the Victor Company from 1910, because that was pre-electric, until 1930. And then, of course, he came to England and indeed joined up with the famous Abbey Road Studios. But this is a lovely recording from John McCormick. It's called June Brought the Roses.

0: John McCormack's recording there of June Brought the Roses and You. And as I said, he recorded that April the 23rd, 1925. And of course, he was accompanied there by the Victor Recording Studio Orchestra there, conducted by Nathaniel Silkrat. Yeah, McCormack, we'll have him back again next week. Again, Lacuna of Day, we'll have another recording from McCormack. Over to you, Frank.
1: Thank you, Noel. And of course, we say good morning to the Kennedy family over there in Ballyquin. Can't forget the Kennedys, Noel.
0: Oh, indeed. Indeed. Never forget the Kennedys, of course. Yeah. And of course, that's why we, every week, we
1: remembering
0: do
1: our, John.
0: We remember John through the, our McCormack slot here each and every week.
1: Oh, good morning to Helen and Kieran, of course, in Mirren. That's the Mulcahy family down there in the Mall. Not forgetting Dick Welch out there in Killa. Margaret and Ted Lawton, of course, and Marie. Pat Herman, of course, great, great listeners to CRY over the years. Oh, good morning to Tony Sweeney up there in Knocknacally. Good morning to little Jackie White, the man with the bag, the money bag in the credit union. And good morning to Maura Connolly and Anne out there in Dysart Grove. Not forgetting Marie and Sheila and Dan Ryan, Joe and Gerald and family, and all the listeners out there in Dysart Grove. Good morning to Lal Dalton and family up there in Blackwater Heights. And of course, Richard and Mary Hickey, all the Cunningham family, Kathleen and Pat O'Connor. And good morning to Billy Field and family, Nora McGrath, of course, and John. Of course, Joe and Bill Power and family up there in Raheen Park. Tess and Michael Griffin up there in Crestfield. So for you all, we have Joseph Locke, When You and I Were Young, Maggie. And of course, we'll also include Margaret and Tom Carey up there in Sweetfield in this dedication.
0: Lovely, a lovely choice, Frank, When You and I Were Young.

0: 20 minutes from it. Not that we don't hear much about, no, Frank, Joseph Locke.
1: Joseph Locke. Well, of course, no, it was the fact that he's dead for so many years.
0: I know, but we
1: anyway,
0: don't...
1: Anyway, before we go to the next piece, we must say a compliment and congratulate Marion and Colin Doyle Noel.
0: Oh, indeed, yeah. Yeah.
1: Absolutely, 30, my goodness.
0: 30 years.
1: My goodness. Yeah. What an establishment there, I know.
0: And of course, we're talking about JD's. Yeah. Yeah. Did, Frank Irwin's, call it what you like.
1: And of course, Kate Daly.
0: Kate Daly's before that, yeah.
1: And of course, Noel, long ago, there was a little piece put together by John O'Brien, the famous John O'Brien. I think John was a regular to Kate Daly's that particular time before Conor Ann took over. But anyway, Noel, I think that he was ejected one night because he was supposed to be a nuisance, maybe.
0: Oh, yes. Yeah.
1: But anyway, he put it in together. If I had the wings of a swallow and the dirty black ass of a crow, I'd fly to the top of the clock 8 and defecate on Kate Daly below. So now, Colin and Marion.
0: So many happy memories.
1: My goodness, and I'm quite sure Colin and Marion Noel, they will come in here someday, Noel, to you and probably talk to you about their memories of the bear and, of course, their great Maura and John Doyle, my goodness.
0: Indeed, yeah.
1: And, of course,
0: yeah,
1: we think of Paddy. He's down there, I think, there in Killarney presently.
0: That's right, yeah.
1: Paddy Doyle worked with Paddy for so many years.
0: You
1: what
0: did.
1: A lovely, and, of course, Tessie.
0: Yeah.
1: That's Colin's aunt and uncle.
0: That's right, yeah.
1: Absolutely wonderful. So we wish you every success.
0: We do indeed.
1: And best wishes, Colin and Marion, and thank you for everything, for your contribution to the pub trade here in York over the years.
0: So many happy memories, Frank. So many happy. So we wish them the very best in their retirement.
1: Noel.
0: We do indeed.
1: Anyway, Noel, it's poetry time. Maurice O'Connor this morning, Noel, Call of the Cuckoo.
0: Maurice O'Connor, Call of the Cuckoo. And it goes like this. Yesterday I heard a sound, rarely heard in recent years. I have to admit, it was sweet music to my ears. Now all my friends think I'm quite absurd to get excited over a cuckoo bird. But it reminds me of when I was small and spent all of May listening to the cuckoo's call. Now in younger years it was common as a crow. When it stopped, how little did we know for how long it would disappear and remain absent for nearly 30 years. It often cheered me on a dawn's lifting fog or an evening time in the meadows near the bog. To the little birds, they may be a vile pest, as they laid eggs in other birds' nests. The chick hatches in a shorter time, and then he commits the most shocking crime. But survival in the wild takes everything you can. It's just not right to judge nature by the morals of man. There's always red sunset in clear cuckoo weather. By night I see fires on distant mountain heather. I hope the cuckoo promises a summer long, for it gladdens my heart to hear his cheery song. Lovely sentiments there, isn't it?
1: Lovely, lovely.
0: Maurice O'Connor.
1: Now, Noel, it's that time of morning again, and we say good morning to Mary and Mike hanging out there in... Shanacoon must be lovely this morning, Noel.
0: Oh, absolutely.
1: Looking out at the island and, of course, the winking lighthouse.
0: Indeed, indeed.
1: Anyway,
0: indeed,
1: Noel, what indeed. Have you got for Mike this morning?
0: Indeed. For Mike this morning, a lovely little thing, lovely little story about Kitty, known as Mother Swain, Frank. Kitty, Maud, as in mother. Kitty Swain was a quiet woman who worked as a janitor in the old post office located between Michael Gould's drapery shop and Tom Field's printer in the North Main Street. She was a shrewd little person who listened attentively to everything but repeated little. A funny habit that she had was to wear her glasses very low on her nose and peer out over them when we thought she was reading the paper. Eyes would be really down to check the horses and the examiner. Paddy O'Sullivan and Peter Leamy were two postmen to give her advice and assistance with the nags before putting on the couple of bob. Maud lived in one little house in Gillett Hill, just above Chapel Lane, where the Nuns, Rings, Spurraways and O'Sullivan and Swain were all reared. Kitty Donoghue was her maiden name, but should the older folk in town called her by her mother's maiden name as Snow. She didn't mind, always being easygoing and contented. All she wanted was the paper and the fag, that's all she wanted. In that era, Joe Green used to stand in his pub doorway. Kitty Kelly worked in Cal McCarthy's news agency. Moss Kelly's shop was in full swing and the old L&N under Jack Rosny was at number 111 North Main Street, next door to Sammy Adams. Coles Chemists, Collins Bakery, Bobby Chappell's and March Harney's were the other shops near the end of Chapel Lane then. That's when a small, quiet woman went about her business of Mrs. Kitty Swain, Kitty Snow, as we called her, simply and affectionately known to everyone as a Mod. Lovely little story.
1: Number one all.
0: Lovely little story there, Frank. And it comes across from that excellent publication, Time and Tide there. And as I said, from our resident historian, you could see here of a Sunday morning, none other than Mike Hackett.
1: And we say good morning to Terry Hayes, of course, out there in Atlantic Park. Hope you're keeping well, Terry, and Paddy Daly and Paul Kennewick down there. Dominic Collins plays, not forgetting that great lady, Kitty O'Sullivan. Good morning to Anne O'Reilly there in the Friar Street. Not forgetting Eileen out there in America, Las Vegas, I think. Mary and Paddy Foley over there in Ardmore. Murty Barron, we couldn't forget Murty and Nora. Michael Hickey, of course. Not forgetting Eugene McCarthy, of course, Carolyn and Jimmy White. Eileen and Pat O'Brien is already mentioned. Good morning to Seamus Flynn over there in Monatree. And John Cashman, of course. Anne and Michael and Marie and Willie Welsh out there in the Killer Road. And good morning to all the past presenters. That's Kieran Kidney. Hope you're keeping well, Kieran out there in lovely Pillmore. And of course, Bill Daly and Rose up there in Ballydlashan. And of course, not forgetting another great contributor over the years, Noel, that's Tim Smith.
0: Of course. Yeah, good morning, Timmy, for listening. Good morning.
1: And of course, the great trumpeter, Billy Collins, down there in, or up there, I think, is it in Kenny's Lane. And of course, not forgetting a great Tommy Collins and family out there in Ballymacask, and Phil and John down there in Dunamore. So for you all, we have, what's her name, Noel? Deirdre O'Callaghan.
0: Deirdre O'Callaghan.
1: A Song for Liberty.
0: A lovely number.

0: Lovely number there from Deirdre O'Callaghan. Of course, Deirdre was married to the late Noel Carroll, great athlete in his time, Noel, who went out of the world very, very fast too. Anyway, good morning to all at Cushown, Bridget Smith and Michael O'Connell, of course, and John Reynolds and David Welsh and Jim Fitzpatrick, Billy O'Brien and Billy Gleeson. Good morning to Mrs. Long and Catherine Cunningham. Not forgetting Richard Barry. And of course, no, we can't forget Kathleen Wolfe.
1: Oh, and we'll never forget Kathleen Wolfe. And of course, Barty Murphy.
0: Barty Murphy. And
1: morning,
0: of course,
1: Bart.
0: The lady with the brush. Good morning to Mary Collins out there as well.
1: Yeah.
0: All above there in Lyndon and Nursing Home, of course, Don Mulcahy. We can't forget Don. And good morning to Mary Carroll, Mary Lerners and Phil Mangan, Monica Cullen, and of course, Maureen Daly and Stevie Kelly, and all the residents up there in the community hospital. And we also good morning to all you're in District Nursing Home, Tom Glavin and John Roach and A.C. Walsh and Marie Linus. Not forgetting Renee Murphy, Breda Morrison and Sheila Spillane, Breda Ansborough, Mrs. Foy and Mary Welsh, of course, Anne Lynch, Margaret Ahern and Marie Long and Mrs. Geary. We're thinking of all the residents in Ballincorrig, of course, and Connor, and all the nursing homes around.
1: Indeed.
0: Now, Noel, just before we sign off, join Simon John this afternoon at 3 p.m. on CRY 104 FM for something different with 60s and 70s folk pop idol Donovan, a whole programme dedicated to the performances of songwriting of Gaels. Donovan performs at the Everyman every Saturday night. Saturday night on the 11th of July in Cork City. That's this afternoon. Join Simon John, great presenter here on Sunday afternoon with Eleanor Canty.
1: Should we grow up with the music of Donovan?
0: We did, of course.
1: Remember Catch the Wind?
0: We did a Catch the Wind. That's true. Absolutely wonderful.
1: A lovely programme, Frank and Noel. Great music comes in from Nuala Hannon. So thanks, Nuala. We always love to get the texts in here for Sunday morning. And thanks, Nuala, for a lovely text.
0: Anyway, now, for all our dedicated people this morning, we'll finish up with
1: Ken Dodd. Happiness is like a Stradivarius.

0: Lovely sentiments there from Ken Dodd. My goodness, no, what a comedian and what a lovely singer.
1: Absolutely. Of course, remember him with the buck teeth.
0: That's correct,
1: yeah,
0: you know.
1: Yeah.
0: Just like that.
1: Yeah, just like that. Yeah.
0: That's our show for this morning, listeners. Hope you enjoyed our selection of music, song, verse, memories and general information. Once again, in the wise words of the great Tommy Burton, quiet people aren't the only ones who don't say much. Our sincere and grateful thanks to the Kirtland family, Case Flowers, for their kind and generous sponsorship of the show. It is very much appreciated. 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Stay tuned for the Sunday show with James Patrick Flanagan, assisted on controls by the always reliable, ever efficient Patrick Daniel Lane. The Sunday show is sponsored by Mr. Brian Cleason and family Grange Ardmore. Until we meet again, remember, may the strength of God guide me this day. From the grey-haired badgers, Nolan Frank, until we meet again, Slán.
1: In the immortal words of Ken Dodd, thanks. No. Good luck. Take care. And we'll talk to you again next week.
0: That's it.
1: That's it. All over, Frank. All over. We're just waiting for the ads to click. And here we go.
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0: Hello and welcome to the Sunday Show with Jimmy Flanagan, Frank Keane, myself, Paddy Lane, Ita on phones, and our guest, Michael.
1: And Michael is here with us again this morning, thank God. He comes down every now and then, and I can tell you he's after his breakfast now already. And he's only here 10 minutes. Anyhow, Mike, you're very welcome, as usual. Okay, good morning, everybody, and it's grand to see the bit of sunshine back again. My God, what a week we had of weather. It brought me back to the many, many years ago, and the marvellous saying that when the sun is shining, you all are shining, and that was the proof of it last week. You couldn't get through the town with people. It was absolutely fabulous. Maybe a little bit too hot for some people, but keep it going is what I say now, because it brings a lot of activity into town, and indeed it would cheer yourself up just to have that good weather, and to have it for 5 days continuous, well, that was like a miracle. Anyway, we enjoyed it, and that's the point, and we hope it'll be back to us again. Today isn't too bad now either. Now I'll give you some numbers just in case you would need them. South Dock's number is 0818 355 999. Local Gardaí can be contacted on 024 92200. Maramina Pharmacy, open for your convenience today from 11 a.m. to 6 p.m. And just to remind people, that's the only pharmacy that's open from now on. But we want to thank the Clockhead Pharmacy, annual pharmacy indeed, for being open in the last number of years of a Sunday for people's convenience. But that is not no more. There'll be no more local pharmacies open. So it is Maramina from here on in, from 11 a.m. to 6 p.m. each Sunday. Priest emergency numbers is 087-9779-906. 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A big welcome now to all our regular listeners in Gertrude Nursing Home, Middleton Community Hospital, Dungarvan Community Hospital, York Community Hospital, St. Rayfield Centre and the Community Houses, Cushown, Prospect Farms and Francis Court, and Shalom House indeed. And I'm in the good company again, as I am each Sunday with Frank and Paddy and Edith on the phones. So you can text Paddy on 089-4066-669 or Edith on the phones on 024-911-99. And a big thank, of course, to our sponsors of the show each and every Sunday. That's Brian Gleeson, Auctioneers and Ardmore. Many thanks for that, Brian, and that'll continue into the future. So say good morning to Brian and the family. And what are we going to start you off with? Well, we're going to go back a bit. I played the CD going back maybe a year and a half ago. I know there was one lady up in Capoquin, and she rang in to say that she had been dancing for the 2 hours. Well, I hope you've your dancing shoes on again this morning, because you'll enjoy this. So let's start off with George Jones. And we're going to play this for Myra Fitzgerald, Myra Malone. She's up there in the top of Chapel Lane. And I met Julian during the week, and he told me you were in the hospital, Myra, but you would be out. So we're glad that you're out, and I hope that you're well. And be my guest.
2: Ladies and gentlemen, welcome to the Waterfront Hall. For tonight, change to the ballroom of romance. When once again, we take you on a trip down memory lane to meet some of those great and wonderful show band stars that you danced to all those years ago. And starting our show, we'd like to introduce you to our fabulous resident show band tonight, the Galaxy All-Stars.

Of course, then, be my guest. So, Myra, I have a special for you, and we hope that you're very, very well this morning indeed. And we'll say good morning to Julian as well. Okay, Michael Ryan is in, and he has a request in already. He's very quick, this man. And it's Blackmore's Night and Green Sleeves for Michael Ryan.

0: great choice of song there from Michael Reinigan, and that was for all his family and all his friends and all of us here on the Sunday show. A great number, Mike. Well done. Okay, what's next? We're going to go over to Sonny Knowles, and we're going to play this for Eileen Lennon and for all the girls. And it is a medley. Sonny Knowles, the ever popular man. So over we go to Sonny Knowles.
1: Since leaving this show band, he has become a great star in his own right, and he's known all over Ireland. The name of the band was The Pacific. Would you please welcome Mr. Sonny Knowles?
2: Thank you very much, and good evening.
1: Sonny Knowles!
2: George! Well, do you really remember The Pacific then? Well, have you just heard? Sean Fagan was the star singer of that band at that time. He had two number ones, and I had two number sevens. So just to take the harm out of it, I joined them all together into a little medley just to see will they bring back memories. They certainly bring back memories to me. See how we get on.

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They both went straight to number one, and I was as sick as a pig. I wanted to kill him. 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

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And when I phone him the next time and tell him nobody in Belfast remembers him, he'll be sick as a pig. But this was his second one. I hear the sound. 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

0: gentlemen, from the Pacific, Mr. Sonny Knowles.
1: And that was for Eileen Lennon. And of course, we'll include the other three girls, and that's Nora May, Dal Power, and of course, Margaret. What are we going to next? Brendan O'Brien and the Dixies next. And Little Arrows. And we played this for Margaret and Tommy Crowley.
0: All the way from County Cork, you know. And the fabulous Dixies, Mr. Brendan O'Brien!

0: Brendan O'Brien, the Dixies, did, of course, and Brendan O'Brien was taken from us way too early. What a wonderful singer he was and a wonderful entertainer, but that, unfortunately, is the way things happen. Okay, Dave Glover Show Band is next, and we're going to play it especially for John Parker up there at Sweetfield Estate. And indeed, for all of you, a lot of you will enjoy this, one of my favourite numbers, Buena Sera.
1: Thank you very much indeed. Give a nice wee round of applause for my best friend, Jerry Rice. All I want is Tony and Trixie and all the boys, and I'd be delighted. It'd be great.

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8: And indeed a big thank you to Brian Gleeson, Auctioneers and Ardmore, for being sponsors of the show each and every Sunday. We're delighted with them. Okay, what are we going to do next? Oh yeah, I just want to wish Marion and Colin Dial a very, very happy retirement. They've been in the business up to now for the last 30 years, and must say that the place was always spotless. They had the best of entertainment, the best of music, and Colin was always on hand below if there was anything happening, which I must say there was very, very few incidents in that pub in the last 30 years. And I just want to wish them a very, very happy retirement. They well deserve it after 30 years. And as we know about pubs, you don't just buy a pub, you marry a pub. And they've certainly committed themselves to making it a wonderful, wonderful establishment in the last 30 years. So for myself and Tish and all of us here on the Sunday Show, we wish you a very, very happy retirement. Indeed, well deserved. Okay, let's go back to Eileen Reid and the Cadets. We're going to play this for Nola and Jim Coleman. We're also going to dedicate it to Eugene and Kathy White out there out on the road. I met Eugene yesterday and he said, would you play something? So I'm sure you'll enjoy this. Eileen Reid and the Cadets, and Are You Teasing Me?
9: You've seen the suits, you've seen the uniforms. I don't need you to say any more. From Dublin, Eileen Reid and the Cadets.

0: meet Pat. Always a pleasure to meet all of them. So we have Brian Call and the Buckaroos and Walk On By, a lovely number.
1: Ladies and gentlemen, will you put your hands together for the fabulous singing voice of Mr. Brian Call?

0: you. With Brian Collin, the Buckaroos did, and Walk On By. Now we're going over to young Mr. Keane for food for thought.
1: Thanks, Jim. Primary schools are on holidays since Friday last. It's officially the start of summer for many families. Let's hope the sunny weather continues, but a return to more normal temperatures would be most welcomed by everyone. For many, summer is a happy and joyful time. A lot of people say joy and happiness are exactly the same thing, just different words. But there is actually a big difference between the two. Happiness comes from what we do. Joy comes from God. Happiness is based on circumstances. Joy is born in the heart and has strong spiritual connections. Happiness can change like the wind, but joy is much more stable and always around. A joyful person thinks differently, is usually upbeat and positive, and always makes good company. They gently encourage and make the most of the present moment. A joyful person is slow to allow bitterness, anger, jealousy or hatred take a hold in their life. So there is no joy in our lives at the moment. Then there is a leak or a blockage somewhere. But any leak can be repaired and at least plugged to stop the flow. Throughout our gospel stories, Jesus is like a mechanic for the human soul. Plugging spiritual leaks, he gives people a renewed sense of hope and brings much joy into their lives. Most importantly, he shows us a way forward in how to find lasting joy. We too are encouraged to embrace a joyful moment. Sometimes we have to pause and slow down to enjoy the moment. Life will always be a mixture of joy and sadness. We must do our best to find the balance. That is why when we are grateful for one joyful moment, we will soon find another one somewhere else. I hope your summer is a happy one and also a joyful one.

0: Eiffel 1-2. Jim.
1: Thanks, Frank, for that indeed. Okay, what are we going to do next? Well, yeah, we have a request in here. We have to get to that now, and the other ones as well. Hi, Jimmy, Paddy and company. Can you please play a request for Paula Hickey, who's celebrating her birthday tomorrow? It comes with love and best wishes from Kathleen, Pat and family. Thanking you. Thank you. Anything from Nana Muscori or Engelbert Humperdinck? Well, Engelbert Humperdinck is there, and we have it at Radio Dancing. Hope you'll enjoy this, Paula, and happy birthday to you.

0: And that lovely number there, and that was Dancing to the Radio, and that was Engelbert Humperdinck, especially for Kathleen, for Paul, I should say, celebrating her birthday tomorrow. And I'd say good morning to Pat and Kathleen up there as well, and indeed to Petty as well. Okay, next we have Frankie McBride and the Polka Dots. We're going to play this for Lil and Michael Davis, for Stephen and Aaron Mulcahy, their neighbours, and also for Margaret O'Connell out there in the middle road, a lovely lady, always very glamorous. So I hope you'll enjoy this. Frankie McBride and the Polka Dots, Burning Bridges.
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0: Frankie McBride.
1: And that was Frankie McBride indeed in Burning Bridges. Okay, we have another question there now from Richard White, from Billy Flynn, and from Chrissy O'Keefe for Kay Allen, very popular lady this morning. A very, very happy birthday. Also for Mick Sheehan, and that's from the three boys. What we're going to do for you is going to do Muriel Day, and You Don't Have to Say You Love Me. We'll also include Helen and Paula Hernandez up there in Cross Lane.
2: Ladies and gentlemen, would you please welcome Muriel Day?

We certainly hope you enjoy that one as well, Muriel Day, and you don't have to say you love me. Okay, we're going back to Mr. Brendan Boyle now, and we're going to play this for Kathleen and Stephen, and we're going to play it for John and Pat and for all the gang. So Brendan Boyle and a hits medley. Hope you'll enjoy this.

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7: Okay, folks, we're back to you again. And just to remind you that Paddy is on the text machine there on 089-4066-669. And Anita is on the phones on 0249-1199. So if you want to say good morning to anybody or get a message out there, be happy to do that. Okay. Lala Dalton is next on the list, and she likes the Bee Gees. So we'll say good morning to Lala, and to Mary Cronin as well. And also we'll say good morning to Liz and Jimmy Morey, because they're Bee Gees fans as well. So Lala, I hope you'll enjoy this one. Gotta get a message to you, the Bee Gees.

0: What a wonderful number and what a wonderful band they were indeed. Give us lots and lots of happy memories. And especially brought back great memories to me of being down in Barry's Lane when McDonald's had the amusements down there. Great, great time indeed. Great time indeed. Thanks, Kitty, for those nice words, by the way. Okay, Mary O'Brien and Kinsale and Brian Sexton, good morning to all of you. Hope that you're very, very well. And my question to you is, George Jones, have the same question. Also, any pleasure for Terry and the family? And do you want to dance?
1: And a very good evening, ladies and gentlemen. Welcome to the Waterfront Hall. For tonight, changed back to the Ballroom of Romance for our trip back to those wonderful dancing years. And starting our show, would you please welcome the fabulous Trevor Kelly and the Galaxy Showband.
2: Thank you very much, ladies and gentlemen. Sit back, put your hands together. Welcome your MC for the dance this evening, Mr. George Jones!

0: And that was the George Jones there, and Do You Wanna Dance? Okay, we're going back, we should go back to number one this time, and there's Trevor Kelly and the Galaxy Show Band, An Aching, Breaking Heart, and we're going to play this for Pat and John Aaron.
1: And a very good evening, ladies and gentlemen. Welcome to the Waterfront Hall. For tonight, changed back to the Ballroom of Romance for our trip back to those wonderful dancing years. And starting our show, would you please welcome the fabulous Trevor Kelly and the Galaxy Show Band.

0: Thank you.
1: And that was Aching, Breaking Heart, the Hurts of Kelly and the Galaxy Show Band. Now, good morning, Jimmy and the A-Team. A great show. Can you wish my brother Paul a happy birthday, please? And could you play John Denver, Sunshine on My Shoulders? And that's Tom Harrington. And Tom, of course, is a great presenter here with COY. Also, he's studying very, very hard now. And for the play that's coming up in October at the Field. And Tom is a man of many, many hats. And the nice thing about all those hats is they all fit. He can lend himself to anything. So especially for your brother, we have Sunshine on My Shoulders. So very, very happy birthday, Paul, to you from all of us here on the show as well.

0: a beautiful number there, and that was for from Tim Harrington for his brother John, was it? Paul. Happy birthday, son. Happy birthday from all of us as well here on the Sunday show. Okay, we're going over to young Mr. Key now again for some community notices.
1: Thanks, Jim. 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Donovan performs live at the Everyman on Saturday, 11th of July in Cork City. So listen in to, for a super programme this afternoon, Simon John, 3 p.m. Free performance by guests and young musical talent in Killer Hall, Sunday, June the 28th, this evening, 7 to 8:30 p.m. Producer Mary Pedder Daly, all welcome. St. Declan's Hall, Ardmore, are holding their annual bazaar on Sunday the 5th of July 2026, which is next Sunday. Doors open at 2 p.m. Donations greatly accepted at present of the following: toys, books, bric-a-brac, furniture, household items, etc. Weaving trad music and contemporary songs, the Bow Street Band, live from the Nook every Wednesday for July and August. 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Pubble Skull in the Trianoda, Uniform Swap Day on Saturday the 4th of July, 11 a.m. to 1 p.m. Don't bin it, recycle it. Give uniforms a second life. Come along and find new to you for the next school year. Your Rugby Football Club Rotter results draw on the 22nd of June 2026 as follows. Jackpot was €5,600. Numbers drawn were 6, 10, 18 and 32. No jackpot winner. 20 lucky dip winners. Neville Scott, care of Neville's. Mary McDermott, care of Mary McDermott. Michael Griffin, care of Padgio. Gerard Hanna online and Katie Porter online. Next draw, the 29th of June 2026. Prize €5,700 or 5 by 20 lucky dips if not won. On Friday the 17th of July, Yall International College will open its doors to give visitors the opportunity to discover its history, traditions and the unique space that make it such a special place. Our students will guide guests on a tour of the campus, sharing interesting stories, experiences and fascinating facts about the college. Do not miss this opportunity to see the school from the inside and learn more about what makes it so unique. We look forward to welcoming you with open arms and are excited to meet you. Father John Keane is organising a youth trip to Medjugorje from the 13th to the 20th of August, Aer Lingus Dublin, split. €150 all in, travel, accommodation and meals. 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And finally, Dungarvan Cycling and Lions Club on Saturday the 4th of July 2026. 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
0: Thanks, Frank, for that indeed, and lots again happening in the community of y'all for this week and beyond. Okay, the Bow Street Band, Frank just called that out there, and they're going to be in the Nuke every Wednesday for July and August. Well, I was listening to them yesterday on with Declan Matthews, and absolutely, absolutely fabulous. I thought they were very, very good, wonderful. So there's great nights ahead in the Nuke for July and August every Wednesday night. So be sure to get there at some stage because you will enjoy it. Going back to Marion and Colin Doyle just for a second. There's a bit of confusion, Marion or Colin, so maybe you'd ring in. Some people think tonight is the last night, and a lot of people think Tuesday night is the last night. So maybe you might give us a ring in that, and we can let the listeners know which night is which. Okay, the next one we're going to go is Tina and the Mexicans, and it's a 60s medley, and we're going to play this for my good friend Jerry O'Sullivan. Good morning, Jerry. Hope you're well.
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7: Good. Okay, hi Jimmy, enjoying your lovely show. Would you please play something for Eileen Lennon, please? And that comes from Mary and Jim Hogan up there on Queen's Terrace. So we'll play the next one for indeed Bill Crow and Blame It On the Bossa Nova.
8: And she's still singing, still performing, and looking absolutely beautiful too. Would you please welcome to Do You Come Here Often, Bell Crow.
9: I was at a dance

Okay, what are we next? Mary, hearing in there. She was looking for something. Mary, I apologise about yesterday, but with the traffic being so busy, I couldn't cross the road to give you a hug, but the next day I'll give you two. And Richard, nil. However, you want Joe Dolan? We have him. Make me an island.

Okay, folks, just wait a word there from Marion Dial. Officially, you know, it's closing on Tuesday night. Not tonight, Tuesday night. So, as I said earlier on, we wish them very well on their retirement. They've done a magnificent job up there for the last 30 years. Mary Butler, thanks for bringing so many beautiful memories back to us this morning. Thanks, Mary, for that indeed. And we're going to bring another few before we finish. And we're going to play this one from Trish and John Flaherty, and we'll include Mary Butler in it as well. And 'tis the Epic Show Band, and to whom it concerns.

0: Never do it, but sure, Ben, there and to whom it concerns. Simon John, just to remind you, you have a lovely programme coming your way this afternoon at 3 o'clock, and it's all dedicated to Donovan. And I know Simon John has a great, great programme there each and every Sunday. So those of you that are Donovan fans, 3 o'clock is not to be missed with Simon John. And neither is the next man, and you know he's in our biggest of places alive, is Tommy Burns. You think the old bit of a heart thing he got, like, I don't know, Dick, had anything done, because he's livelier now, and it was even rumoured while ago, somebody said to him, and I must say this, that Frank said to him, you're the kitten better looking. And I'm after looking at him. And I didn't want to say nothing, and you I won't say nothing. No, no, no, no. But I hope you haven't the mirror in the house. Anyway. The next one we'll go on to is Trevor Kilhill, the Galaxy Show Band, and is this way to Amarillo, Ina and Pam Murphy in Tallaght Street.
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0: Well, folks, we hope you enjoy that and hope you're enjoying the music this morning. Now, next we have Butch Moore in the Capital, and we're going to play this for Anne Mylan up there in Ryan Park. Good morning, Anne, and we hope you're well and born to be with you.
1: And appeared the first night in Tuesday, direct from New York. He's here with you now, from the Capital Show Band, Mr. Butch Moore!

0: Okay, and that was the late, great Butchmore, of course, in the Capitol, and Born to Be With You. Okay, we're going to go over to another gentleman now that was very popular in his day, that's Laddie Cunningham and the Mighty Evans. And we're going to play this for Mary and John Cunningham, and to the pretty little girl from Oma.
1: From the band that was known as the Mighty Evans, the Mighty Larry Cunningham.

0: Thank you very much,
1: Linda. Thank you. From Oma. Just to correct about the pharmacies, there's still a bit of confusion. Your pharmacy and the Clarkgate pharmacy don't open anymore, nor won't open anymore in the near future. Until we hear different, they're now closed. Alameda pharmacy is the only one open from 11 a.m. to 6 p.m. each and every Sunday. Okay. The freshmen are next. We play this for Sean Fitzgerald and Help Me Rhonda.
2: As we started these particular shows, I have tried to get this band on stage together. And it's an absolute fulfillment that we have them here tonight. They've come from all parts of the world. And when I say to you, they're probably one of the finest bands ever to come from Ireland. Ladies and gentlemen, the fabulous Freshmen!

0: Okay, folks, our 2 hours have come and gone, and it's time to say goodbye, and I'm sure Lottie might be happy about that, and Lottie might be sad. But coming your way, of course, is Tommy Byrne and Hits and Memories, a wonderful programme each and every Sunday, we'll say that for him. And the fact is, I think it's better looking, even more confidence than ever. However, we leave it at that. My thanks to Frank, and my thanks to Paddy, and my thanks to Ethan on the phones, and my thanks to you, the listeners, because without you, it just wouldn't work. Thanks for your many phone calls and your texts this morning. We appreciate that. And we're going to go over to Joe Band Medley, and we're going to play especially for Pat Joyce up in Dermot Hurley Estate. Bye for now.
1: I think it's time we did a little bit of dancing. What do you think? It's time to rock and roll.

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Good afternoon, and you are very, very welcome along to yet another Hits and Memories here on our very own CRY 104 FM. I'm Tommy Byrne. I hope all is well, and I hope you stick around for the next hour. Four lads from Dublin who took on the world and they conquered it.

0: are on you too there, of course, and I will follow, kicking everything off today. This Sunday afternoon, the sun is out. I can just see a little bit out the window. Yeah, the sun is definitely out. Massive thanks to Jimmy, Paddy and Frank for yet another great Sunday show. Always remember, the ever-reliable Eta is on the phone on 024-91199, or you can text or WhatsApp. That'll get me directly in studio here on 089-40-66669. 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
2: Tommy, it's got to be, well, one of them's got to be Kingston Town. So let's play that, shall we?
1: Ali Campbell, thank you so much for your time.

Ali Campbell in UB40 in Kingston Town. And today, a day, you know, a day when the sun is out like this is definitely a day for getting out there and feeling a little bit of reggae music. Massive good morning to, afternoon even, to John Boy, Sean and Jean up there on the top of the country. Neil and John D, that's the other John Davis. And Claire, of course. Wishing Claire a happy birthday for Tuesday. I think you've got your summer holidays now, Claire, so no doubt you're in a good place. And all the gang up there and down here want to wish you a happy birthday. I'm sure you'll have a great day. Now, up next, we have something from my mammy and daddy-in-law, from Mick and Lily Davis, and for Cathy and Eugene White, Sarah and Emmy and Roberto out there in Mill Road, and for Marie across the road in the North Road. This is a song that I play every so often, and it's a thing of pure beauty.

the marriage of Figaro taken from the Shawshank Redemption, and now, as the Monty Python team would say, it's time for something completely different.

ZZ Top and Give Me All Your Love. And Angela Kearns, thank you for your text. Angela's a massive ZZ Top fan. I was in here during the week loading up my show. Angela helps me with that every week, and she was tapping me in the shoulder saying, oh good, you've got a bit of ZZ Top on Sunday. Now, this week was, I suppose, an incredible week. We were in the realms of the weather and what was going on outside in the streets and everything. It was great to see people out to beach and just the whole lift it gives to the town. Up next, I have one of our local artists, Jordan Kay. And Jordan is just looking for a bit of sunshine as well.

And there's our own very own Jordan K. And folks, he's gigging around the area. I've seen him on TikTok, and I've seen Jordan play. If you see to sign up any outside any place for Jordan playing, go in. It is, he's just incredible. He would blow you away with all covers and his own stuff. It's he's a really, really, really good performer. Jordan, well done.

And then, of course, we had the Eagles and Heartache tonight. A lot of people are wanting to know where they can get their hands on some of that Jordan Kay music. Any streaming platform you're on, go in, type in Jordan Kay, and you'll get all his music. I know he's got some new music out at the moment as well. I was speaking to Jordan there recently, and keep your eye on this guy. This guy is definitely going places. Now, the fifth wedding anniversary, of course, tomorrow of John and Neil Davis up there in Belfast City. Where did the time go, lads? This is from all of us down here and from everybody up there, from your mum and dad and all the gang. 5 years, eh?

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8: 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Good afternoon, Noel. Good afternoon, Kay. I know you listen here every Sunday. As does Geraldine O'Connell, Peg, Angela and Mary. They're the Cross Lane gang. They're tuned in as always. Ferty Mac, Marie White is out there. I mentioned Marie already. Good afternoon. John and Zora O'Keefe, Ger and Mary O'Regan. All the crowd up in Belfast, all the crowd up in Antrim, and all the crowd in New York City.
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0: Now you can't beat it, all blue eyes there on a Sunday afternoon. Ger Gleason, Joe Manahan, Dan and Hillary Power all tuned in. Good afternoon, guys. Now, I met my old buddy there during the week, John Flaherty. Good afternoon, John and Trish. And he wanted to request this for his lovely wife, Trisha. So, Trish, I hope you enjoy this.
1: Gleason Street Lady, walking down Appian Way. Gleason Street Lady, you've been working night and day. Trying to find a client,

And then we had the great Bagatelle and Leeson Street lady, John O'Sullivan up there in Turner's Cross. Thank you so much for the text. Cullum and Donna Marie's daughter actually completed the Camino de Santiago this week. That's a lot of walking.

Proclaimers, and I'm rapidly running out of time. Eva is still out there on 024-911-99. Or, as always, you can text and me right into studio on 089-406-6669. Now, I travelled up to the Marquee on Friday night with Cormac and Milo to catch the Modfather himself strutting his stuff, and he did not disappoint. He played some old, he played some new, and he played this classic hit, Mr. Paul Weller.

Chrissy Hynde and the Pretenders, and Back on the Chain Gang. That's it from me for another week, folks. It goes so, so quick. Massive thanks, as always, to Noel Mackey and Sons, auctioneers and valuers, for their continued support. Thank you so much. Angela Kearns, without whose help, as I say every week, this show just would not work. Eta is out there on the phone. Thanks, Eta, for coming in every week for me. Now, stay tuned. Eleanor Canty is up with some fantastic music for the afternoon. Simon John will be on straight after her. He's got an interview with Donovan, so that'll be. I'm looking forward to going home and tuning into that. Until next week, stay safe.

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Sounds there of Whitney Houston, and I'm every woman. Well, I'm Eleanor Canty here with you on CRY 104 FM with The Feel Good Factor. And don't forget, from 3 until 5, you will have Simon John, and he's doing something different today, and he is going to be playing you an interview he did with Donovan live during the week, and playing some of Donovan's music and some more Gail's type of music as well. So that's all coming up there on CRY for you this Sunday evening. And from 5 until 6, then you will have Mary Beecher with All Things Classical. If you'd like a request or dedication, give us a call on 0249 1199, or you can text straight into studio to me on 089 406 6669. And if you're friends with me on social media, I have my number. 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

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Now, the Sunday Pharmacy Rota from 12 noon to 1 p.m. today was Yall Pharmacy, 0249 0073, and Marimina Pharmacy every Sunday, 11 a.m. to 6 p.m., 0248 50 00. 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

0: sounds here of the Oily Brothers and Harvest for the World. Now, if you've just joined us, you're in tune with CRY 104 FM. It's me, Eleanor Canty, with the Feel Good Factor until 3 o'clock. And stay tuned from 3 until 5. Simon John is doing something different this week, and he has a fantastic interview with Donovan to play for you, and he's going to play some of his songs and some other Gael's type of music. 024-91199 if you'd like a request or dedication, or 089-406-6669. 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Just say hello, and that gets you straight into studio to me. Or if you're friends with me on social media or have my number, give me a bell.
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0: And that was Sunshine Superman from Donovan, who you'll hear a lot more of there from 3 to 5 with Simon John on Something Different. Now I want to wish a belated birthday to Dagi Barron. His lovely wife Catherine messaged in and said that Dagi celebrated his 70th birthday. You don't look a day over 69, Dagi. Over there in Fangarola, what a way to go. That man knows how to celebrate his birthday. So Dagi, belated birthday wishes from all of us here at CRY, and this comes in with lots of love from Catherine, and this is Queen and A Kind of Magic.
1: It's a kind of magic.

0: sounds there of Queen and It's a Kind of Magic. And that was especially for Dagi Byrne, who celebrated his birthday, 70th birthday, over in Fungarola last Wednesday. And that came in, Dagi, with lots of love. And hope you're still enjoying the birthday celebrations. Back after these.
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for one there from the late great king of rock and roll, Mr. Elvis Presley, and The Wonder of You. Now let's have one from Chris Stapleton.

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Now, if you've just joined us, you're in tune with CRY 104 FM. I'm Eleanor Canty. This is the Feel Good Factor with you until 3 o'clock. And I forgot to say a big thank you there to Tommy Byrne for Hits and Memories. Now, if you'd like a request or dedication, 024-911-99, give Simon a call. 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Or if you're friends with me on social media, have my number. 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It's that easy.

beautiful one there from ABBA, slipping through my fingers all the time. Now let's have a bit of Dolly in Coat of Many Colours.

Everyone there from Dolly Parton. Now I'm going to carry on with the music here on the Feel Good Factor. Let's see, what am I going to play for you next? Oh, Mary Hopkins, and Those Were the Days, my friends.

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Absolutely wonderful. 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

summer's eve. On a train bound for nowhere, I met up with a gambler. We were both too tired to sleep, so we took turns of staring

0: That was Kenny Rogers there and the Gambler. Maria out there in Knockadoon, I hope you're listening because I know that you love that one. Well, in studio with me now, because I very kindly invited Simon John, who's going to be on at 3 o'clock with Something Different. And you've all heard about this big interview with Donovan, and he's going to be playing song Gael. Simon, would you like to explain?
1: Am I on?
0: Means?
1: You can hear me.
0: I can hear you.
1: Oh, jolly good,
0: yes,
1: jolly good.
0: I mean, yes, definitely I can hear you.
1: Yes, it's really exciting. I've done a big interview. Yourself and I, you well know, popped into Cork and visited Donovan, and we had a great time, a wonderful chat with him. It was really inspiring, awe-inspiring, in fact. A great interview, and all of it has been recorded, and it's going to be on Something Different all throughout the show, and it's basically celebrating his new show, which is going to be on at the Everyman Theatre in Cork, and it's called Tale of the Gael, and the Gael is basically anyone from Scotland, Ireland, or Wales, and it's celebrating their poetic license, as it were, which they perform throughout their lyrics, their songwriting, and their music. So it's really good. We've got some surprising ones in there. There are some obvious ones, but some surprising ones that have a little bit of Gaelic root included in their DNA. So yeah, stay tuned. It's going to be a wonderful, wonderful show.
0: Okay. Tell me, where did you first hear about Donovan? Like, what led you to this interview with Donovan?
1: I've been a massive fan of Donovan for absolute years now, since I was a child. I remember playing records of his on my dad's record player. So this popped up. I heard that he lives in Cork. He's a fellow Corkonian for about 30 years. And I'm just so excited. It popped up in The Everyman. And I thought, why not? I'll go for it and see what he says. And he was such a lovely man, absolutely fantastic. He was very forthcoming, and hopefully provides great entertainment for everyone at home this afternoon. And of course, following on some great entertainment from yourself.
0: Absolutely. So that's from 3 to 5 on Something Different with Simon John this Sunday afternoon, following me with the Feel Good Factor when I will finish with you at 3. Simon, thanks for that.
1: Am I getting kicked out now?
0: You're getting kicked out now, and best of luck. But listen to the song that I'm kicking you out with. Just give me 2 seconds.
1: Half an hour.
0: 2 seconds.

0: Mr. Van Morrison and Crazy Love. If you've just joined us, you're in tune with CRY 104 FM. It's the Feel Good Factor with me, Eleanor County, here with you until 3 o'clock. Okay, I've got a recipe. Well, it's not a recipe as such because it's a salad, but I suppose it's still a recipe that I was going to give you last week, but I forgot about it. Now, this one for me is my favourite lettuce is romaine lettuce. You can buy it in a pack of two small ones or just one large one. So you need your romaine lettuce, onions, tomatoes, cucumber, some avocado, fresh lemon and some cracked black pepper. Wash your lettuce, obviously. Get yourself a fine big bowl. Chop up the lettuce nice and thin. Do it, you know, along the width of it rather than the length of the leaves. And chop that up. Chop up your onions, your tomatoes, your cucumbers, your avocados nice and small. And nice squeeze of fresh lemon juice and some cracked black pepper. You can have that just on its own, or you can have it as a side salad too. Maybe some meat or fish or chicken or whatever main course you're going to have. Absolutely lovely. Or if you wanted something more substantial, chop up some nice cooked chicken or nice ham, some tuna, or what I love in it is some hummus. And then get yourself some nice, fresh, crusty bread and make yourself a nice roll or a sandwich, whatever the bread is that you like, or a nice pita bread, pita pocket. Heat up your pita pocket and fill it up. I absolutely love it with the hummus. And you can have it at home and you can take it for your lunch. Nice and filling, nice and healthy. Just something a little bit different that I thought you might like. And I'll be back after these.
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And that was Bread and Guitar Man. I'm going to carry on here on the Feel Good Factor with some more music, because I have about 20 minutes left and time flies when you're having fun. Now, this is Olivia Newton-John, and you can get dancing to this one if you'd like.

Sounds there of Olivia Newton-John and Physical. Now, this next one is a Christy Hennessy one, and it is especially for all the staff and residents out there in Cushowen.

The late, great Mr. Christy Hennessy, and I am a star. And that was especially for all the staff and residents out there in Cushaw, and hope that you're all well today.

What a man, what a man, what a mighty good man. I'm going to move on with the music now because I have much time left. And this is Roy Orbison. And you got it.

Oilovers in there, and anything you want, you got it. Now, Saturday, the 18th of July, 2026, at the old GAA Club, a night of music and dance. And this is in aid of Lifeboat Yall, the RNLI. You have Pat Daly with Art Supple, Paddy O'Brien, and Paddy Greenslade. Guests on the night include Ted Farrell and George Glennon. There will be a raffle on the night. Tickets are available from committee members or €10 at the door.

tight fit there. And the lion sleeps tonight. I bet that one got you up and dancing. And I'm going to carry on now because my time is running out. And stay tuned because Simon John with something different. And the great Donovan interview and some lovely Gaelic music. Now, Candy Girl. We used to change it to Candy Girl.

Yes, indeed, Frankie Valli and My Candy Girl. Now it's time for me to, I was going to say take leave of my senses, did that a long time ago, I think. It's time for me to take leave of the hot seat and stay tuned. Simon John will be up with from 3 to 5 with something different. And today, Donovan features heavily on this show, so it should be absolutely wonderful. So stay tuned. Enjoy the rest of the day. Enjoy the rest of the week. It's lovely out there. Always remember, a smile and a kind word can make all the difference to somebody's day and to some people, to their entire life. Think positive, stay away from negative, and look after yourself first, and then you're able to look after everyone else. Bye for now, and I'm going to dance my way out of the studio to this one.

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7: 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Episode 27 of the show features the return of Mary Green and Noel Shine to the show as duo Green and Shine. They will be talking about the exciting release of their latest album and their live performances. 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

You remember Donovan, the man behind Flower Power back in the 60s. The man that influenced the Beatles' White Album in so many ways you can't imagine. Well, the pioneer of folk rock and creator of Celtic rock is back. And he's in Cork on stage at the Everyman, Saturday the 11th of July. This month, Something Different celebrates his new show, The Tale of the Gael, with the great man himself shedding light on his inspirations, his muse, and his beliefs. For the next 2 hours, we explore the wealth of musical performers that are proud to be Gael, with songs from Julie Fowlis, Kathleen McKinns, Tim Buckley, Jim Morrison, and Billy Corgan from the Smashing Pumpkins, highlighting the huge influence that the music and the songwriting of Gael's has had upon popular culture. We're going to start today's special with Fits and the Tantrums, an American indie pop band from LA, California. Their frontman, Michael Fitzpatrick, is never shy of his strong Irish roots. From their brand new album, released only last month, Man on the Moon, the Galaxy Edition, here is The Good, the Bad, and the Ugly.

Yes, a very warm welcome to this month's very special edition of Something Different. I'm here live at our little studios in Yall to celebrate Donovan's hugely anticipated show, The Tale of the Gael, at the Everyman Theatre in Cork. I have put together for you a carefully curated selection of tunes from famous personalities from the world of music that can claim Gaelic ancestral roots, i.e. from Scotland, Ireland or Wales. And a few of today's participants, you might never have known that they are truly proud of their Gaelic heritage and sprinkle their art with a Celtic inspiration. Throughout the show, I will be including some snippets of an absolutely fantastic interview that I carried out with Donovan Tuesday last in sweltering heat, but we got through it. And it truly was an experience never to be forgotten. Our first song from Donovan comes from his 225 album, What's a Girl? And it features the vocals of the late, great Mary Brennan of the Celtic supergroup Planet. It's Dear Heart.

What an absolutely stunning song, Boris. Ella's now manning the telephone, so if you would like to give her a bell, you can catch her on the usual number. It is 024-911-999. Or you can text me straight into the studio on 089-406-6669. You are listening to a very special, not a centre stage, it is something different with me, Simon John, on COI 104FM. Now, before we get right into the interview with Donovan, I would like to give you a little quiz, something for you to do. So a little quiz for you sitting at home. I'm going to play a little snippet of five well-known Donovan tunes for nothing but your enjoyment and willingness to have a little chat with Eleanor. Call the usual number and give her the names of the five songs. I will reveal the answers at the end of this show. A very good luck to you. Here we are with those five tunes.

0: So, this is the fifth one. Give Anna a call on 0249 or 1199 if you know. Well, even if you just know one of them, just let us know. My guest, of course, today is Donovan. And he's very famous and still is for his psychedelic album art. Here to tell me, he tells me, his Gaelic past and some of the album art that has inspired generations. Here we go, the Donovan interview, part one. My special guest today is Donovan, the 60s pop icon. How would you like to be known?
1: Well, many times I was called the Scottish folk singer. Donovan is my first name, which is an Irish last name. And if we get a chance, I'll tell you why my dad in Glasgow called me an Irish last name for a first name. But how do I wish to be described? It's unusual because at first I was the Scottish folk singer. But of course, within my songwriting and in my early studies of music and where I wanted to go, it's a lot more than folk. But the root is Gaelic, Irish, Scots folk tradition, which is very poetic, which is very melodic. And when the two things are put together, one has to remember also that in Glasgow, I've got two Irish grannies, a Kelly and an O'Brien, and there is Catholic and Protestant, but most of the aunts, are singing the songs, the Irish and the Scottish songs. So to be known, how do you describe Donovan? It's much better to say that really he's a Gael who actually has grown up studying and performing and recording and presenting his poetry, his music, and theatrical lyrics like a Gael.
0: Okay, can I just say a big thank you to you for being with us on Something Different today, and a very happy, or belated happy birthday, I should say.
1: Thank you.
0: I was going to bake some saffron buns and pop a little. Didn't have the time, I ran out, sorry. We're here today to talk about your new show, Tale of the Gael, which you will be performing at the Everyman Theatre on Saturday, the 11th of July. I have to say, I've been a huge fan ever since playing your self-titled 1977 album on my dad's record player on a Saturday afternoon. You wore on the album cover, I don't know whether you can remember, a white suit, white flares, a brown strap boots and a cane, and what can only be described as a white jungle hunter's hat. Do you still have it?
1: Well, not sure about the cane and not sure about the suit, but one dressed with in the early days when Gypsy Dave and I were hitchhiking around and sleeping in the fields and beaches of Cornwall, the costume was not a costume really. It was like to keep warm at night. And so as it went on, before I could actually afford to have a custom-made guitar which had motifs that were from my songs, all the clothing and costumes were part of the presentation of Donovan. And it was not just so much so I would look quite unusual or unique, but the craftsmanship from the very early days of poetry, music and theatre for my work. I was very interested and was supporting all kinds of craftsmanship. And so when I started getting some clothes made, it wasn't just to look different from all my fellow boys and girls in the pop world. No, it was actually to encourage the continuation of the craftsmanship of theatrical tailors that were making costumes for movies. And so it was very much a part of it. And the design of the album cover was very much a part of it too. So it was a complete, how do you say, presentation of the secret history of Donovan. And the interesting thing about presenting album cover art was I also was wishing to encourage the artists of the 60s to illustrate on a cover what the songs were actually singing about. And that was so different. You know why? Because in early pop, there was four guys with the same four haircuts, with the same four suits, and the cover was maybe this band jumping up and down on a roof somewhere, because the record companies, quite simply, were run by businessmen who actually would beforehand would have sold cars or shoes, and so they were in business just to make money. So the cheapest album cover available was what they wanted to finance. Two pieces of cardboard, these photographs of these four boys, or sometimes girls, dressed in the same suits, the same haircuts. And so when Gypsy Dave and I arrived at the record companies, the whole plan was, could we bring the artists, the visual artists in, to illustrate with photographs and art. So all of that thing you were mentioning with album covers was very much a part of it, and still is.
2: There you have it, there's part one.
3: I won't just survive.
2: It's Katy Perry.
3: You will see me thrive.
2: Very proud of her Gaelic roots.

0: Perry there. Rise. In a second, we go back to Donovan now, and he reminisces about the beatniks and the American writer Jack Kerouac and his arrival in Cornwall.
1: Going right back now, of all the many influences upon your life, New Wave, British cinema, Jack Kerouac, Pete Seeger, William Butler Yeats, jazz drummer Gene Krupa, your mother and particularly your father played a critical part in forming your life's roadmap. How did they do this?
2: Well, it was clear that when Gypsy Dave and I left school, we'd go straight to the nearest jazz club.
1: Cool.
2: I tried to get into art school, but they wanted subjects that I was absolutely not interested in. And so Jib and I, when we first met in the jazz club, we decided we should be headed for the nearest bohemian community where they are painters and potters and dancers and singers and artists and actors and playwrights. And so the whole idea was Bohemia was in the 60s called the Beatniks. Now, wherever the Beatniks hung out was very close always to a university. The university was always accompanied by a coffee house. The coffee house has been for some time now the place where those kind of guys and gals congregate. So the first book that seemed to be the one that pointed Gypsy Dave and I away from society was Jack Kerouac's On the Road. And the American writer Jack Kerouac just happened to have links with Brittany in France. So he was part of this Gaelic thing that My Tale of the Gael explores.
1: A chance meeting with an old acquaintance, you've already spoken to him about him, Gypsy Dave, and Music Shop Dave, at a urinal whilst you were taking a break from your Saturday market job. It changed the direction of your life. Please do tell what happened and where did it take you? Studio 2000 and all that.
2: You mean leaving home changed my direction?
1: Yeah.
2: Yeah, well, there was no direction, actually.
1: Okay.
2: Yeah. Well, my father actually was a writer of sorts, quietly, but he read poetry and monologues, and he came from that tradition of Scottish and Irish poetry, music and theatre. It was very important to me. But what direction was being offered Gypsy Dave and I was the same direction that was being offered by millions of other young people in the very early, late 50s and early 60s. It was very clear. Well, when Jip and I met, dancing crazy in the jazz club, New Orleans jazz was the first sound of bohemia, really. Jazz was free. Jazz was easy. The young students would dance like crazy every weekend in the jazz club. Then, the next morning, of course, one is hungover. And we woke up in some older bohemian's pad, and Gypsy looked at me, and I looked at him, and I said to him, "Society is mentally ill, right?" And he said, "Yeah, it's obvious. 2 world wars, a depression, a nuclear bomb, and a systematically very fast destruction of the planet Earth." And in Jip said, "Are these the acts of the most intelligent species on the planet?" And Jip said, "No, these are the acts of a mentally ill society." And we looked at each other, and we didn't have to say it, but we both agreed we will take no part in it. "But where would you go?" Well, just so happened, the Bohemians, now called the Beatniks, had their communities, and the big one in Britain was down in Cornwall. So, headed for them right away. But it's still in college, remember. Jip didn't go to college, but still in college meant that the older Bohemians, the Beatniks from the 30s and the 40s, they were the teachers in the universities and campuses. They had the books, and they passed them on to us.
0: From a gift to a flower to a garden, it's sun.

8 parts off divided by 8. As green as the green stone. Why? That makes seabirds fly. Okay. I've got a thing coming up saying more Donovan coming up.

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9: Welcome back. 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

0: on last year's Centre Stage Halloween special. That was Season of the Witch. From the movie Scary Stories to Tell in the Dark. And Lana Del Rey calls Scotland her second home, where she is happiest. Now it's time for our next instalment of Donovan Interview. Social warning, this next part includes historical references to drugs, and Donovan discusses his search for an alternative option with a big move along the way. How does your personal belief system, with influences from pagan, Zen, Buddhist and Eastern philosophy, affect the way you've lived and ultimately what you stand by for today?
1: Well, once again, the campuses, the older Bohemians, the books, and the older beatniks or Bohemians often opened bookshops, and they would collect the books that were very important. And Bohemian and beatnik life is not just 60s, it goes all the way back to 1850 in Paris, essentially. Paris was the center of what we were called representing, a town that was actually focused on art, poetry, and literature and music. It was revolutionary because the French were the first to turn out the nobles and, unfortunately, cut their heads off. But something happened. The rest of the world watched Paris, and a lot of artists from Bohemian backgrounds all over the world who wanted to be in a free state and a free thought place headed for Paris. But we had it in Britain, but it wasn't in the cafes. It was in the pubs. And in America, it was in the cafes. Then Germany, I think it was cafes too. And so the whole thing was focused, and very clearly focused, that if mentally ill society was going to change in any way, it always seems to be coming from the cafes and the conversations that were had. All the conversations seemed to point in one direction: revolution. But it's quite painful, a revolution, and not everybody could follow what the French did. They did something extraordinary. So what was a revolution? There was the possibility of marching in the street. That was called protest and social protest. And I started listening to social protest, Pete Seeger, Woody Guthrie, then soon Joan Baez, then Dylan came along. But Chip and I looked and said to each other, it's all very well to stand up, hold a banner and say stop something, but it's much more difficult to actually stand up and say to millions of young people, it's all very well, we have to say stop to our parents who have created this situation of full destruction, two world wars, a depression, a nuclear bomb. How can we say anything to those guys, our parents, the older generation? But we could speak to the young. The most interesting Bohemian books in the Bohemian scene were the books that spoke of altered states of consciousness. So if the state of consciousness actually created this enormous nightmare of the destruction and the future destruction of the whole planet with a nuclear bomb, could another altered state be introduced? And that's when we started reading the books of Zen Buddhism, and George Harrison started reading Hinduism, and we became aware that there was only four states of consciousness that humans lived under. And this was much more interesting, really, to give to the young people a way to actually change the way they think about society, not just go along the way it always has. So how do you do that? Right, the first one was altered states of consciousness with an ancient herb called marijuana, and in Arabia, hashish. And when it was first experienced, there seemed to be a great jolliness in the room, and everybody started laughing when they smoked a dope. And we now know that it is not so addicting as alcohol and tobacco. But in those days, it was considered quite bad to do it. But this sense of complete laughter in a room with tiny little puff of marijuana or hashish, Jip and I said, what is actually happening is all that tension held back in this generation that had been fed that two world wars, a depression and a nuclear bomb is okay. Then suddenly they were released from that conditioning and they had a sense of release. But full on, after that, the simple pot, just smoking a bit of hashish, came the other more dangerous drugs. And they were not introduced by us. They came with dealers. When the dealers realized that millions of young people wanted to just get high on a little plant called marijuana, they started introducing other things. And the doctors already had available uppers and downers, amphetamine and sleepers, and that was legal. So Jip and I realized, wait a minute, there must be another way of entering the altered state of consciousness. And it's said in Zen Buddhism and Hinduism is called meditation. And so Jip wasn't so interested as I was, and he said, if you go looking for somebody to teach you meditation, there's a lot of charlatans out there who will give you something, a technique that may not really work. And so it was difficult in 62 and 3 and 4. So these books that spoke of an altered state of consciousness didn't have to be the smoke of marijuana or hashish. If you could find somebody, said George Harrison to me, if we could find somebody that would teach us the meditation, and that was an altered state of consciousness. By the way, the three states of consciousness we read about humans live under is, one is called waking. That's when you wake up and you get to work or go to school. The second one is when you go to sleep, but it's deep sleep and you have no memory of it. For hours, you're just lying there. The third one is dreaming. And in your dream state, you have images that come to you. And so the three states were waking, sleeping, and dreaming. But when we read the books, there's a fourth one. And we have lost it in the West, but they've still got it in the East. And so that's why millions of young people got up and started going to the East to try and learn how to meditate. The fourth level of consciousness is, and it's like science fiction, super conscious transcendental vision. What can that be? What is it that makes the Buddha with half-closed eyes smile? What is it that meditation

0: wilderness and the starry sky above.
1: From HMS Donovan. Can you dance? Now to another famous girl. It's Morrissey.

0: It's fair to say that someone, you are someone who does things first. First live singer on ITV's Ready Steady Go. First to play a sitar in a Western rock concert. First to introduce poetry into pop. First to write about drugs. First to be busted for drugs. And first to release a double album in the pop genre. A gift from a flower to a garden. Your album Sunshine Superman was pioneering in creating jazz fusion, and it is said that you created Celtic rock. What are you going to be known for doing next?
1: Well, you've touched base on what Chip and I experienced when we actually introduced, not quite naturally, to millions of young students, that this could walk in this direction.

0: But it's scary for people to change the way they think. And Chip knew that. So saying that I was first to do this, first to that. By the way, sitar, it was George Harrison. He put the first bit of sitar on a Beatles record. But what Chip and I did, what I did with the sitar, was I explored it in a different way with Sean Phillips, an American Gael, who was living in London from Texas. And Sean Phillips and I developed a different kind of sitar than George was. George was just trying to put a little taste, but we were trying to, Sean Phillips and I, and Candy John on bongos, we were actually creating a new way to use it. But all the others, all the other firsts that you were giving me, they didn't come easy. The first mention in a popular song called Sunny Good Street was I mentioned some kid, a chocolate machine in an underground station, trying to get chocolate out of a machine. And I said, he had just had some hashish, and hashish actually makes you very, very hungry for sweet things. So I mentioned hashish, but it was dangerous to do that because now the drug squad would point their telescope on this kid Donovan, who's just arrived, is really dangerous to the young people of the whole world. And so I became the first bust. But it was only 250 pounds fine, and it was, believe it or not, we didn't have any when they arrived, and they brought their own just to be sure. Huh. In America they call it a sting.
1: Yeah, yeah.
0: And so that was interesting. But all the other first you're speaking about was intentional. It wasn't a mistake. It was, how do we actually bring to these pop bands and pop singers a way of breaking out of the genre that they seem so fixed in? And that genre was pop chords, rhythm and blues, jazz, folk, classical, and Arabic music, and Indian music. If they're only doing one thing, Jib and I said, "Done. Why don't you do what you feel?" And I said, "Well, I feel I'm mixing it all together, and it would become world music. It doesn't matter where it comes from." And the other bands were really excited about what I was doing on my albums, especially Sunshine Superman, which is 60 years old today.
1: Really?
0: Yeah, I'm 80, but the album is 60. But the only way, it became clear to Chip and I, that I'm a catalyst, and I didn't want to say it for a long while. A catalyst in chemistry is an element which brings two other elements together, making a third element, but the catalyst never changes. The third element changes everything. So after a while, George Harrison said Donovan was a catalyst for us, the Beatles, because he put things together that we were scared to do. And the reason why bands can't become a catalyst is it can only be a soloist that is a catalyst, because it's only one element in chemistry that will change things. It's interesting because what they have to change, they want to change, but because they're in a band, there's four of them. It's a democracy. So if they, three of them say yes and one of them says no, then it can't be done because they will have to agree to do it. But if they have enough, if they have enough bravery, they'll have a go. They might fight, like Roger and David in Pink Floyd, they'll fight like crazy, but they won't stop the band, you understand? Because without the band, none of them have a job. But if they leave the band, it's scary, because what are they going to do? But a catalyst, a solo artist like me, I can do anything I want, because I control the lyric, the recording, the performance, and the tour. Everybody looks to me, what should we do? And I say, I'll tell you, it's this. So being a first is a catalyst. It changes things, but it's not easy.
1: We're halfway through our interview with the fabulous Donovan. Got a couple of tunes now, taking us to the break.

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0: every night, Bing, and I'll woo you every day. 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
1: Here's a bit of Donovan. Super Lungs, My Supergirl. Very apt. 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

0: watch you go. 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Has loads of free things. And things to buy, of course. Including a wonderful Tale of the Gael Vimeo essay. It's brilliant. Now here's
1: your seasoned admirers would already be familiar with your connection to the Beatles. Could you elaborate further on your relationship with the Fab Four and the now infamous trip you all made to India?
2: Well, it's easy to look at the Beatles as the four guys with the same haircut, the same suits, but they're actually Gaels from Liverpool. They actually have the Irish and the Scottish and a bit of Welsh tradition. They've listened as they grew up to poetry, music and theatre. The poets of Liverpool were really radical. So underneath the four haircuts, four suits and the pop image are these guys who actually grew up in Liverpool as I grew up in Glasgow. Liverpool and Glasgow are very important in the British Empire, which ruled two-thirds of the world. All the ships of the world came in there, and we made the ships that went out into the world. So these two cities are very important. So when the Beatles and I meet each other's music, we hear it. Underneath it all is these Gaelic boys and who came from these extraordinary backgrounds. We saw that in each other. It wouldn't take too long for where we'd have to meet each other and maybe actually share how we write songs. And that's what happened in India. And I had that catalyst effect because I had this style of guitar, which is famous story now. We went to India quite clearly, like we were talking about, to find the yogi who actually had the technique to teach meditation. Now, the reason for the meditation, everybody thought, oh, they're really in trouble, these boys, and they have to be initiated into a new religion, and they have to say, I love God, I don't love my guitar as much as I love God. Complete rubbish. The reason why we went was to check whether the books were right, and if we could find this one guy that could teach us, and we did. Not only just for us, and by the way, the Beatles were under much more pressure than I was, because Jip and I could walk away from things. The Fab Four, you call them, they couldn't walk away. The whole world wanted to eat them up.
1: Crazy.
2: And they couldn't go anywhere on their own without being protected from this extraordinary fatal attraction. And it was dangerous. But the extraordinary thing is, the wife of George Harrison was the one that brought the yogi to help George, because of the story that I've already told before, that the whole point is the meditation would be good for us, but I already had Chip and my solo career, but they had this, four of them, in this extraordinary situation. The pressure was huge and they needed it more than I did, but we went to India. And then when we finally got this way to actually have the same inner calm that we wanted from the marijuana and the hashish smoke to break the conditioning, we then would use it for ourselves. And it's now used all over the world. But we also said to each other, our fans need to know this. They think it's a smoke. They think it's LSD. They think it's this. We'll give it to them. And that's why we went to India, for ourselves first, and then the music. Okay, one day in the jungle, John's watching me doing this fingerstyle that Mark Carter invented in 1927. It's a fingerstyle, real fast. And John said, how do you do that? I said, what? He said, that finger picking? I said, I can't remember. Do you want to learn it? And he said, yes, I do. I said, look, it'll take time. And he said, I've got time, Don, here in the jungle. And we set to it, and I had to reconstruct how I learned it from the guy called Dirty Hugh when I was 17 or 16. He had to break down each pattern to John, and he got it in 2 days. It took me 3 days, all the while I'm teaching. By the way, we were meditating most of the day, but in the evening we'd stop, and they only had acoustic guitars with them. You understand? George had an acoustic, Paul had one, John had one. Ringo didn't have any drums, so George bought him the tabla, you know, the Indian drum. But Ringo said, I don't really like the tabla. And so he didn't need to do that. But the other three had guitars. Now, while I'm teaching John, Paul is walking around with his guitar in his hands, listening. And John said, come over here now, Paul. You've got to sit down. This is really cool. Now, I knew what I was giving was going to change songwriting for them. because I'm a catalyst. And wherever new discovery of a new technique of chords and for guitar style is going to change the songwriting. I didn't know how much it would, but Paul says, no, it's okay, I'm all right, I don't have to sit down. And the reason was simple. He's a left-handed guitar player. You understand? And I'm a right hand, and so's John. So what I'm teaching John is impossible for Paul to sit down and see us playing what he calls backwards, because he plays backwards guitar because he's a left-handed guitar player. But he's not that simple. He's really smart. So as he's walking around, he's not watching, he's listening. And he sees and hears what we're doing. And then he creates his own kind of fingerstyle, which creates Blackbird, Mother Nature's Son, and John gets Dear Prudence and Julia, which is an incredible thing to watch, to see very fine songwriters. George was always in the shadows, as you know, and it's a big shadow, the songwriting of John Lennon and Paul McCartney. By then, in 68, was overwhelming and not really healthy for them. There was too much fame, too much adulation, and too much dangerous, really. And they had to stop traveling, had to stop touring after a while, because the audiences were only screaming, you understand? So they couldn't even hear what they were playing, and the audience couldn't hear what they were playing because they were screaming. It's a ridiculous situation. It wouldn't last. But when George got sitting with me, he didn't want the fingerstyle. Oh no. What he wanted was, he saw that I was doing very interesting chord structures. And so I taught him chord structures that I didn't teach John and Paul. And beautiful songs came out on the White Album. George wrote While My Guitar Gently Weeps, and the other extraordinary one, Something, which was so different from what John and Paul got from me. And so it was a great honor to be a catalyst for those guys.
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0: And this is the tune from that album, self-titled Donovan, the one that I sat listening to as a child on my dad's record player. I still dig that white suit. Check it out. You can buy it on his website, donovan.ie.

0: last chance to have a listen to those tunes as well. 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
1: Your wife of over 50 years, Linda Lawrence, is said to be your muse for the songs Sunshine Superman and Hampstead Incident. Could you please shed a little bit of light on how she contributes to your long successful partnership and creation of your family unit?
2: Well, no relationship from 65 or 4 on in fame of popular music survived, even when they were married. Its intensity is extraordinary. But Linda, when we met in 65, it wasn't right for us to actually marry then and have kids. So we didn't. And Gypsy Dave said, "You're really falling for this girl, aren't you?" I said, "Yeah." He said, "Look, the record company and the publishing company are gonna love you." I said, "Why?" He said, "Look, a song maker with a broken heart, you're headed for the charts." And it was true. Sunshine Superman I wrote for Linda, who, when she went to California and said, "Look, I've got to get away. And although I know we've got something, not yet." And she was right. And my book says more. And my book now is a free audio narrated by Donovan on my website, donovan.ie. It's all there. But I'll just finish up. Linda, I realised, was a muse in that traditional Gaelic, Irish, Scots and Welsh tradition. It's not just a girl with a couple of songs, you know, like a girlfriend, and wasn't it great, here's my song for you. No, she was going to be, and is, behind the songs, because the muse is for the painter or the poet or the storyteller is always like the traditional goddess in a story, unavailable, unattainable, just out of reach. But Catch the Wind was the first song I wrote for Linda and I, my first single on number 4 in the charts in 65.
1: Classic.
2: This extraordinary song was about how we could not really get together, because the chorus is, "I may as well try and catch the wind." But the Cork audiences that are coming to this concert, I've got to realise that I will be singing all of the songs almost from those two early albums, which were called the Folk Donovan, but not really. I'll be singing all the other hits, but I'll be telling some stories just like I do now.
1: Throughout your puppet life, you've come across with a great sense of humour. I remember a CD of yours I took to America on my year out from university, which had a live track on it, where you said in your best Scouse accent, mimicking George Harrison, "I could write a verse for that song, Don." And you said, "So he did, but I didn't record it."
2: Which one?
1: You proceeded by asking the audience whether they would like to hear the long-lost verse of George. I absolutely loved it. So there are loads of numerous examples from your records, your autobiography, how has having a sense of humour and willingness to share it with your fans contributed to who you are today. And another classic one, what is it? "Yellow is the colour of my true love's teeth in the morning." Do you remember singing that?
2: So you're speaking about my sense of humour?
1: Yes.
2: And one song in particular you meant was...
1: Colours?
2: My father recited poetry, and a lot of it was what's called street poetry, which was never really published, and it was written by working men and women for maybe all the through the working class that he grew up in. And so his sense of humour passed on to me, I think, in the parties in Glasgow. But the actual sense of humour, Jimmy Page, who was my session guy, I'm so pleased that he was in so many situations. He said, "I love a Donovan song because he's got a sense of humour." And so the humour often in with a Gaelic, Irish, Scots or Welsh traditional poet like mine is often hidden a little bit, but a lot of it is out front, you know. I'm trying to think, I may as well try and catch the wind. Okay, it has a sense of kind of sense of humour in it, because really it's a broken heart. I can't get what I'm hoping for, and it's like trying to catch the wind. But then there's this other way to look at it, that my songs very quickly get picked up by film companies, television series and commercials, and it's clear that some of the lyrics are so easy for to be adapted And Gyps and I said, we should embrace this because it's a totally new audience. It's not like it playing to a television audience. It's not like you're playing to a concert audience. And it's not like your records are on the charts. But this audience is something that doesn't actually know who you are. And so you're able, like a catalyst, to introduce a song to a huge audience that wonder what they like about the song. But the TV series, the film company, or the commercial doesn't really say much about the song, but the song seems to point not just to buy the product, but what the product would hope to think that they would offer.
0: Okay, guys, last chance to figure out what these tunes are.
3: Better get into what you got to get into.
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4: 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Goo goo goo goo. Ba da da. What is it?

Last half coming up. And stay tuned. Catch the last instalment of an interview with Donovan. Maybe go book some tickets. Go see his show Saturday, 11th of July.

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7: The River Blackwater, or to give it its original name, Our Moon in Asia, rises in the mountains of Slieve Lucra on the Cork-Kerry border, and it enters the sea at Yall. Our trip leaves from the pontoon near the Keys Bar and sails past Ryan Crew, where the Knights Templar had their preceptory under Raymond Le Gros in the 12th century. We also see the ruins of Temple Michael and Malana Abbey, and the magnificent Ballinatray House, which is Yall's answer to Downton Abbey. To book this trip on May Vogue, please call Tony on 087-988-9076.
8: Hi, Jo Bell here. Episode 27 of the Musician's Hour with me, Jo Bell, goes out here on CLY 104 FM this coming Sunday, the 28th of June. Episode 27 of the show features the return of Mary Green and Noel Shine to the show as duo Green and Shine. They will be talking about the exciting release of their latest album and their live performances. They will also be performing some of their music live in the studio. See you there.
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9: Welcome back to the last half hour of something different. This is Wind and Rain by Julie Fowlis.

That's Julie Fowler's there. Brought up in an island in the Outer Hebrides. In a Gaelic-speaking community. Got a humorous classic coming up in a second. Now Billy Corgan from the Smashing Pumpkins track, Jubilee. And of course, the last part of Donovan's interview.

0: first prize. Ring ding diddle diddle laddie, oh, ring down diddle yaddle. Oh, lad, I don't know where you've been, but I see you won first prize.
1: Love it. Very humorous. Here's Billy Corgan from the Smashing Pumpkins. Jubilee. And coming up straight after the last part of Donovan. Here on COI 104 FM.

0: very surprised I was. Did you hear that Billy Corgan was Irish? Anyway, his last album really, really did celebrate his roots. Now, my guest today has obviously been the wonderful Donovan, and the last part of his interview will be coming up very, very, very soon.
1: Lowers the sails while the breath of ferries, ferries ship, sends the most of regret, the lodging ground pounds.
0: Before I disappear, I'd like to thank Eleanor and the wonderful Donovan, for both of them. Today's show would not have happened. And all the others that egged me on to do it. Really was a fantastic experience. And hopefully the first of very, very many. So you are listening to Billy Corgan. Now, here comes the last and final part of the Donovan interview. In preparation for his live show, coming up at the Everyman Theatre, the 11th of July.
2: Hopeful melancholy is the power of the Donovan deep ballad.
3: Can you tell me how you developed The Tale of the Gael, and how did it get from concept to film to live show? I've seen it, it's absolutely fantastic, and I love the voice.
2: Well, it was last year when it came to me, and Linda saw it and she encouraged it, and she may have brought it to me as my

0: We were hated. I was hated for 3 months. I was told, you're a traitor. You are denying folk music and you're in the pop charts. And Gypsy laughed and he said, the millions of young people are the folk. You cannot hold on to this and think that you are elite and you can only play this music in the folk pub or the folk club and it has to be on expensive records. No, Jip said, Donovan and I are going to break the whole thing wide open. And very soon, Joan Baez and Bob Dylan would release pop singles because we'd already done it first because the millions of young people require it. And so this whole thing of actually arriving and wanting to do something had to be put down in a piece, and it's now called The Tale of the Gael. Now I'm going to give you, because I think you're getting very close to the last question. Here is what came to me as soon as Linda said, you're going to have to tell the secret history, why you invaded popular culture with Gypsy Dave, and why she invaded rhythm and blues, rock and roll revolution by falling in love with Brian Jones. She encouraged Brian to actually believe in himself so much that he created the Rolling Stones. So she knew that in creating a new way forward is not easy. Brian could not stay with the band he created, but he couldn't leave, and therefore that adds up to disaster, you understand? But Don and Gypsy, when we invaded popular culture, we knew what we were doing, and because we were on our own, not with 4 other guys or 5 other guys that had to vote like a democracy, we could do it exactly how we wanted. So she said, Linda, sit down and write it. So the secret history of Donovan is The Tale of the Gael, and it's absolutely free, and it speaks of those days, similar to Bob Dylan's film that's just been released, which is called No Direction Home, I think the movie's called, is it?
1: Something like that.
0: Anyway, and it speaks of those early days, but my one, Variety said, is completely different. It's free, but it also is invading popular culture with times of change. Bob did an extraordinary job. There was no question about it. Nobody actually knew any particular point where this guy called Bob Dylan was really a Bob Dylan guy because he was changing so much. Gypsy and I created what is called The Secret History of Donovan. The Tale of the Gael is very simple. Linda said, you always do the lyrics first. What's the lyric? And here it comes. You've heard of the great British Empire, the Greek and the Roman too, not forgetting the Persians, the Chinese and Inca blue. With sword and flame they conquered, with greed and lust and pain, forcing from all nations tribute for their gain. But what about we Irish, Wales and Scotia? The kingdom that we conquered is much greater by far. With poetry, music and theatre, we keep our kingdom fast. For only the lonely matter, and only the arts, they last. So publish all you want to of histories that die, and hail we Gaelic wonders, we make all hearts to sigh. Sure, we make all hearts to sigh. Come to Donovan's concert on the 11th of July at the Everyman to hear and see and feel why Donovan has made The Tale of the Gael. Absolutely free, a Vimeo, no ads, completely free. Go to my website, donovan.ie, and check out The Tale of the Gael. It's the name of my tour in Ireland. And so I hope all of you Cork lovers of my music, or all music of the Gaelic power, come and see me.
2: Absolutely fantastic. Thank you so much, Donovan,
1: for those words. Just to clarify there, the

0: The video, the Vimeo video of the essay, Tale of the Gael, is available free on his website. The show that's going to be on, Tale of the Gael, at the Everyman, is not free. You can purchase tickets at the everyman.ie site. Now here's my favourite Donovan song of all time. It is the fantastic Atlantis. I'm going to say goodbye now. God bless. Take care. And we will see you next week for Centre Stage.
1: The continent of Atlantis was an island which lay before the Great Flood in the area we now call the Atlantic Ocean. So great an area of land that from her western shores those beautiful sailors journeyed to the south and the North Americas with ease in their ships with painted sails. To the east, Africa was her neighbor, across a short strait of sea miles. The great Egyptian age is but a remnant of the Atlantean culture. The antediluvian kings colonized the world. All the gods who play in the mythological dramas, in all legends from all lands, were from fair Atlantis. Knowing her fate, Atlantis sent out ships to all corners of the earth. On board were the 12. The poet, the physician, the farmer, the scientist, the magician, and the other so-called gods of our legends, though gods they were. And as the elders of our time choose to remain blind, let us rejoice and let us sing and dance and ring in the new. Hail Atlantis!

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7: Hello, and you're very welcome to Mostly Classical. 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So it's a beautiful day out there today, a little bit breezy, but it's great to see the fine weather sticking with us. So we have some lively pieces of music for you this afternoon, including The Flight of the Bumblebee. And we have a piece from La Traviata, as well as a piece from the lovely Milos Karadaglic as well. So, yeah, do stay tuned. We're going to kick off the show today now with a piece from Rossini's Barber of Seville. This is Largo al Factotum, and this one goes out to all in the community hospital and the community houses today.

Barbie, di qualità, di qualità.

Right, good lively one there for the start of the show today. That was from the Barber of Seville, Lager al Factotum, and it means to make way for the factotum. A factotum refers to a general servant and comes from Latin, where it literally means to do everything. So that was the voice there of Robert Merrill, and sung at the first entrance of the title character Figaro. So I hope you enjoyed that one. Our next piece of music is from The Armed Man by Carl Jenkins, which was performed during the year in Killa in the church. And this is the 12th movement, which is Benedictus, going out today especially to all the Killa choir and the voices. And I hope you enjoy.

beautiful, although a bit of a step change from the first piece of music. That was Carl Jenkins, The Armed Man, A Mass for Peace. And it was composed by the Welsh composer in 1999 or 2000. Yeah, composed in 1999 and first performed in April 2000 at the Royal Albert Hall. And it is an anti-war piece based on the Catholic Mass, where Jenkins combines with other sources the 15th century folk song L'Homme Armé, and it's just beautiful, the whole work. So if you do get a chance to listen to the full thing, it's well worth it. Our next piece of music now is a special request today for Donica and Emma, who are visiting from Australia at the moment and having a lovely time, and it was lovely to meet up with them during the week. So this is from Vivaldi's Four Seasons. This is Nigel Kennedy from the 90s, and he looks cracking on the front of the CD cover. It's he's got great spiky hair. A piece of music now that I've chosen, given that it's summer, we will have the third movement from summer. This is Presto, going out especially to Donica and Emma today.

That was Vivaldi's Four Seasons, and that was the third movement of Summer. Presto, it's called because of its quick nature, and performed there by Nigel Kennedy. He was born in December 1956. He's an English musician and composer and plays violin, viola and piano. And he was, as I said earlier on, he was very famous in the 90s. He performed lots of different violin pieces, including Elgar's Violin Concerto and The Four Seasons, which we've just heard part of. And yeah, good guy by the sounds of it. Played often at the Royal Albert Hall. Our next piece of music now is from Rimsky-Korsakov, and this is kind of in keeping with the previous piece of music. This one, especially for Emma today, it's The Flight of the Bumblebee, and the bees were very active this week. I noticed a swarm from my own house during the week as well. So this performed by Isaac Stern here with the Columbia Symphony Orchestra.

quick ending to that one there. Flight of the Bumblebee, Rimsky-Korsakov's famous piece of music there. And I hope you enjoyed that one, Emma. Lovely to see you. Next piece of music, we're going to go for something a little bit more Irish now for the next couple of pieces. This is Maeve Walsh, and Maeve Walsh is 24. Her music career started at the age of 14 when she started busking in Killarney and then progressed on to gigging in pubs. During lockdown, she posted videos and live streamed music on social media, and she's toured and collaborated with Irish acts such as Dan McCabe and the Whistling Donkeys. And this piece of music here is a version of Nancy Spain, and it's from an album called Off by Heart. This one going out especially to Morris and Ginger.

Maeve Walsh there and her version of Nancy Spain, going out especially to Maurice and Ginger listening in to Hello today. And this came up because we were talking about songs that you could sing in the pub, you know, that are kind of ballads, kind of lyrical. So we were trying to think, what did people used to sing in the pub? Because it's not that common anymore. But it's lovely when you do come upon a sing song to be able to sing something. So Nancy Spain is one that's often song in the pub, and this next one as well, Wild Mountain Time, and the Chieftains. I'm going to play the Chieftains version here, but I was just reading about this song, and it was written in the late 1700s by Scottish poet Robert Tannehill, and the music was put with it by Scottish composer Robert Archibald Smith, and it was originally the Braes of Balquhidder, and Balquhidder is a small village in Stirling, near Stirling. So in the 1950s then, it was adapted by Belfast musician Francis McPeak, and it became Wild Mountain Time as we know it today, a lovely folk song. So this is the Chieftains version, and this one going out today to all the residents of Cush Aoin.

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0: River Blackwater, or to give it its original name, Our Moon in Asia, rises in the mountains of Slieve Lucre on the Cork-Kerry border, and it enters the sea at Youghal. Our trip leaves from the pontoon near the Keys Bar and sails past Ryan Crew, where the Knights Templar had their preceptory under Raymond Le Gros in the 12th century. We also see the ruins of Temple Michael and Malena Abbey, and the magnificent Ballinatrae House, which is Youghal's answer to Downton Abbey. To book this trip on May Vogue, please call Tony on 087-988-9076.
1: Hi, Jo Bell here. Episode 27 of the Musician's Hour with me, Jo Bell, goes out here on CRY 104FM this coming Sunday, the 28th of June. Episode 27 of the show features the return of Mary Green and Noel Shine to the show as duo Green and Shine. They will be talking about the exciting release of their latest album and their live performances. They will also be performing some of their music live in the studio. 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
3: You are very welcome if you've just joined me. 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So next piece of music now. Metallica were playing at in Dublin last weekend, and a couple of my friends were at it, and I was looking. I said, "I wonder, is there any classical versions of Metallica songs?" And yes, the answer is there is. So I have a special piece of music for Emily, Rachel, and Mike today. This is Nothing Else Matters, and it's from a group called Apocalyptica. Apocalyptica is a Finnish symphonic metal band from Helsinki, formed in 1993, and they are originally a classical style Metallica tribute band. They play the cello, it's three of them, so they play the cello. So take a listen to this, Nothing Else Matters from Apocalyptica, going out especially to Rachel, Emily and Mike today.

And that was Nothing Else Matters, a Metallica song, and from Apocalyptica, they're a Finnish, what would you call them, I suppose, neoclassical rock music. Three cellists who have a whole album of Metallica, and the album is called Plays Metallica by Four Cellos. So there's four cellos, actually. There you go. 2016 remastered version. Check out that album if you like that. Next piece of music now is from Puccini. This is from the opera Madame Butterfly, Act 2, Un bel di vedremo, One Fine Day. And this is a beautiful aria. It would bring tears to your eyes. Maria Callas is going to sing this one for us today, and she is accompanied by Herbert von Karajan conducting the Orchestra del Teatro alla Scala Milano. This one going out especially to Vilma and Kieran listening in Wicklow today.

Just give me a second while I put myself back together after that. That was from Puccini's Madame Butterfly and the voice of Maria Callas there. One Fine Day is the translation of the aria in English, and it's Kyokyo-san, the beautiful Japanese lady, looking out over the bay, waiting for her Lieutenant Pinkerton to come back to her one fine day. And the rest of the story, go and look it up. It's very, very sad, but it's a very good story. Next piece of music now. This is Milos Karadaglic on the guitar. He's a Croatian guitarist, and this is Jeu Inter D, the Spanish Romance. This piece of music is anonymous, so we don't know who wrote it, but it was possibly written in the 19th century in Spain or in South America, and it's composed in the style of parlour music. So a lovely guitar piece here, and this one going out especially to Bridget, Oisin, Limog and Marcella, who are listening on their way back from Ballinwillen today. So big hello to all of you, and I hope you enjoy this.

Especially for Bridget O'Sheen, Limogue and Marcella today. That was The Spanish Romance by played by Milos Karadaglic, along with the English Chamber Orchestra conducted by Paul Watkins. I hope you enjoyed it. Now it's come to that time again. This hour is the quickest hour of the week. So, excuse me, just have time for one more piece of music. However, I'll be back next week between 5 and 6. So if you want to tune in, if you want to send in a request, I'd be delighted to play something for you. But just to play you out this afternoon, we have Pavane for an enfant défunt. And this is Pavane for a Dead Princess. It's a work by Maurice Ravel. And here we have the Berliner Philharmoniker, conducted by Herbert von Karajan again, playing this one out. So a nice relaxing piece of music here. And just to wish you all a very good week and look forward to playing some more music, more classical music for you next Sunday. Until then, take good care.

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9: There's some tremendous gospel music on the way this week from various gospel singers. Here's a lovely track kicking off Songs of Praise. It's a lovely piece indeed. Hallelujah in my heart.

The reading is taken from the Gospel of St. Luke in chapter 13, some words of Jesus, beginning at verse 34. O Jerusalem, Jerusalem, you who kill the prophets and stone those sent to you, how often have I longed to gather your children as a hen gathers her chicks under her wings, but you were not willing. Look, your house is left to you desolate. I tell you, you will not see me again until you say, Blessed is he who comes in the name of the Lord. This story is an incredible true story about a wedding service in England in the late 1950s. The bride and groom were taking their vows in the church service. The groom had taken his vows, and the vicar then turned to the bride and said, Will you have this man to be your wedded husband? There was no reply. So the vicar, thinking she was perhaps hard of hearing, repeated the question in a louder voice. Will you have this man to be your wedded husband? And there was still no reply. So he moved closer to the bride and whispered loudly in her ear, You must say, I will. And he repeated the question in a loud voice for the third time. Will you have this man to be your wedded husband? There was still no response from the bride. There was absolute silence. She was not willing to say the crucial words, I will. The vicar was at a loss. It had never happened before. He obviously couldn't continue the marriage ceremony, and so he brought the wedding party into the church vestry. The vicar explained that he couldn't continue to marry the couple because the bride would not say, I will. Well, the bride was furious. But I didn't say I wouldn't, she complained. The vicar had to cancel the ceremony. He could do nothing else because of the bride's continuing unwillingness to say the crucial two words. But the story doesn't end there. The bride wasn't a woman to give up easily. She proceeded to take the vicar to court for refusing to marry her. And the court gave its decision. It said, anything other than a clear, unequivocal I will is equivalent to a no. That bride had clearly hoped somehow to slip into marriage without taking the step of personal commitment. Entering into the marriage relationship requires a clear, definite response of, I will. Simply not saying, I won't, is not sufficient. Some people hope to slip into the Christian faith without ever actually saying, I will, to Jesus. They've never said, I won't, and they feel secure in that situation. However, Jesus says to each one of us, follow me. And anything other than a clear, unequivocal I will is equivalent to a no.

The Bible tells us that God has been a past helper. The Bible says in Isaiah 49 and 8, "Thus saith the Lord, in an acceptable time I heard you, and in a day of salvation have I helped you." God has been our helper in the past. He has been our help in the past. And as you look at the times of trials and troubles and what you've all come through, and recall them to your memory, the great times of help that was sent to you from the temple of the Almighty to your earthly temple. A past helper. And as you look back over the years that have passed and the years that have gone, you can truly say and truly rejoice in the tremendous fact, yes, somebody else was there. Somebody else that I did not see, but I saw the work of their hands. They brought me through, and indeed, they helped me in such a tremendous way and in such a tremendous fashion. And the Bible tells us in the many different places of Scripture how that God has indeed helped. Psalm 121 in verse 2, it says, "My help cometh from the Lord, who made heaven and earth." My help cometh from the Lord, who made heaven and earth. And so as you look back over the years that have gone and the years that have passed, you say, God has been my help in the past. But what about today? What about these present trials and these present troubles and these present difficulties that you find yourself in? You say, is God here today? Psalm 46 and 1, it says, "God is our refuge and strength, a very present help in trouble." A very present help in trouble. And if you do an in-depth study on the ability of God Almighty, it's a tremendous study indeed. A tremendous study indeed. The ability of God. The Bible says He's able to deliver. He's able to fulfill His promises. He's able to make grace abound. And He's able to do exceeding abundantly above all that you ask or think. He's able to guard your very soul. He's able to save to the uttermost. And He's able to keep you from falling. Grace is something that is tremendous. Grace from God Almighty is that which freezes, as it were, the situation and helps you come through. You know, when you go to the dentist to get your teeth filled, it can be a painful situation, but the dentist makes it easy for you, and he freezes your mouth so that you do not feel the pain. And so the grace of God Almighty is that which in a way freezes the situation, and when you come through the trials and the troubles, He has a way of padding it out with His grace. And the Bible says, "Let us come boldly to the throne of grace, that we may obtain mercy and find grace to help in time of need." So God, we've proved He's been a help in the past. We know He's a present helper. The Bible tells us He is a preeminent helper. It says, "Vain is the help of man, and our help comes from God Almighty." He is a preeminent helper. "Come with me to the homestead of a man by the name of Job." A man who's lost it, seemingly. He's lost his health, he's lost his wealth, he's lost his family. He goes to his holy place to meet with God, and he discovers he can't find Him. He says, "I go to pray to Him, and I can't find Him." He goes to his bed at night to sleep, and he can't sleep. He can't eat. He's in an awful way. All his friends, instead of encouraging him, instead of trying to help him overcome this awful dark valley of depression, they spend their lives talking about him. They spend their lives making out he's now some fool that is in an awful way, instead of helping this man. But Job says, you can say whatever you like, he says, "but I know that my Redeemer liveth." He is a preeminent helper. He is able to help me when none of you can. He is almighty in power. And one day he came back to his holy place and he starts to pray to God. And he says, in his book, he says, now you can tell people there is lifting up, for he says, "I discovered when I came back to pray, a peace came over me.
a peace that I never knew before ruled my mind. And the Bible says God turned the captivity of Job when he prayed for his friends. And the Bible says the latter end of Job was far more prosperous than the beginning, and the preeminent helper gave him far more. And all that God asks of a person is faithfulness to continue on in the pathway of following God. For there is a preeminent helper. Maybe I'm speaking to some, and maybe within the life that you have found yourself in with these trials and troubles and difficulties and situations, you say, there's nobody can help me. My very friends have failed me. My very friends have forgotten me. My very friends have left my heart desolate of the help that was needed in that time. Let me tell you today, there is a friend who is above them all. And as Charlie Lansbury penned in a time of grief, he said, he's my forever friend. And how tremendous that is. And never underestimate the reality and present presence of God Almighty, who is a preeminent helper. God is a powerful helper. If you do an in-depth study on all the attributes and all the names that characterize God, God is someone who is all-knowing. God is someone who is all-powerful. God is someone who is everywhere. And one of the last sermons preached by Moses on the rock-hewn pulpit, he said to 2.5 million people, he said, the eternal God is your refuge, and underneath are the everlasting arms. God is someone who is eternal. But the Bible says he is someone who is righteous and holy. He is someone who is righteous and holy. God is a powerful helper. And the hand that spanned both sea and shore, and the hands that created this world, and the hands that made you and I, is those same hands not powerful enough to help us, to guide us and to direct us, and to be with us day by day with that powerful presence? Yes, he is. He is a powerful helper. But the Bible says he is a protecting helper. He is a protecting helper. Isaiah 41 and 10, he says, fear not, for I'm with you. Do not be dismayed, he says, for I'm your God. I will strengthen you. Yes, I will help you. Yes, I will uphold you with the right hand of my righteousness. And that protection comes in cooperation with obedience to God's will, God's word, and God's ways, in guidance by God. God guides to a path of safety and along a path of safety. And pay heed to your heart, for that's how God speaks. God is also a providing helper. The Bible tells us about a man called King Uzziah, and he was used mightily in the inventing of engines. He was a mighty man. And the Bible says God helped him marvelously. And never you underestimate the skill. Never you underestimate within your own work and your own employment that help and that ability to do things. Never you underestimate that. The Bible says regarding King Uzziah that he was greatly helped by God. The Bible says that God is a perpetual helper, a continual helper, and how tremendous a reality that that is. That verse that I quoted to you, fear not, for I am with you. Not I might be with you, or I could be with you, but he says, fear thou not, for I am with you. God is a tremendous helper indeed. And maybe I'm speaking to some, and maybe your mind's confused because you have broken God's law. And maybe your life is suffering the consequences of that. You say, can God help me and can God do anything for me? Yes, he can. There's a man called John Newton who had sunk into the depths of sin. His life was wrecked. His life was ruined. You say, there's no hope for that man. That man's finished. But through the divine guidance and providence of God, John Newton called upon God for help. And that man who was lying, dying, he asked God to help him. And that man was changed, and God used him mightily. He penned that lovely old hymn, Amazing Grace, How Sweet the Sound That Saved a Wretch Like Me. And John Newton lived until his 70s and proved the reality of God with him in his life. God the helper. I'll give you those again. He has been our helper in the past. He's a present helper. He is a preeminent helper. He's a powerful helper, a protecting helper, a providing helper, and he is a perpetual helper.

Blessed assurance, Jesus is mine. Oh, what a foretaste of glory divine. Heir of salvation, purchase of God, born of his Spirit, washed in his blood. Perfect submission, all is at rest. I in my Saviour am happy and blessed. Watching and waiting, looking above, filled with his goodness, lost in his love. This is my story, this is my song, praising my Saviour all the day long. This is my story, this is my song, praising my Saviour all the day long.

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7: In the name of the Father and Son and the Holy Spirit, Amen. Good evening, everybody. You're all welcome to Mass from Community Radio Youghal for this, the 13th Sunday of the Church's Year A cycle. And this evening's Mass has been celebrated for a private get well intention. In the name of the Father and Son of the Holy Spirit, Amen. The grace of our Lord Jesus Christ and the love of God and the communion of the Holy Spirit be with you all. My friends, let us acknowledge our sins and so prepare ourselves to celebrate the sacred mysteries. I confess to Almighty God and to you, my brothers and sisters, that I have greatly sinned in my thoughts and in my words, in what I have done and what I have failed to do. Through my fault, through my most grievous fault, therefore I ask Blessed Mary, ever Virgin, all the angels and saints, and you, my brothers and sisters, to pray for me to the Lord our God. May Almighty God have mercy on us, forgive us our sins, and bring us to everlasting life. Lord, have mercy. Christ, have mercy. Lord, have mercy. Glory to God in the highest and on earth, peace to people of goodwill. We praise you, we bless you, we adore you, we glorify you, we give you thanks for your great glory. Lord God, Heavenly King, O God Almighty Father, Lord Jesus Christ, Only Begotten Son, Lord God, Lamb of God, Son of the Father, you take away the sin of the world, have mercy on us. You take away the sin of the world, receive our prayer. You are seated at the right hand of the Father, have mercy on us. For you alone are the Holy One, you alone are the Lord, you alone are the Most High, Jesus Christ, with the Holy Spirit, in the glory of God the Father. Amen. Let us pray. O God, who through the grace of adoption chose us to be children of light, Grant, we pray, that we may not be wrapped in the darkness of error, but always be seen and to stand in the bright light of truth. We ask this through our Lord Jesus Christ, your Son, who lives and reigns with you in the unity of the Holy Spirit, one God, forever and ever. Our first reading this evening is a reading from the second book of the Kings. One day, as Elisha was on his way to Shunem, a woman of rank who lived there pressed him to stay and eat there. After this, he always broke his journey for a meal when he passed that way. She said to her husband, "Look, I am sure the man who is constantly passing our way must be a holy man of God. Let us build him a small room on the roof and put him a bed in it, and a table and a chair and a lamp. Whenever he comes to us, he can rest there." One day, when he came, he retired to the upper room and lay down. "What can be done for her?" he asked. Gezeri, his servant, answered, "Well, she has no son and her husband is old." Elisha said, "Call her." The servant called her, and she stood at the door. "This time next year, Elisha, you will hold a son in your arms. This is the word of the Lord." Our responsorial psalm response this evening is, "I will sing forever of your love, O Lord. I will sing forever of your love, O Lord. I will sing forever of your love, O Lord. Through all ages my mouth will proclaim your truth. Of this I am sure that your love lasts forever, that your truth is firmly established as the heavens. I will sing forever of your love, O Lord. Happy the people who acclaim such a king, who walk, O Lord, in the light of your face, who find their joy every day in your name, who make your justice the source of their bliss. I will sing forever of your love, O Lord. For it is you, O Lord, who are the glory of their strength. It is by your favour that your might is exalted, for our ruler is the keeping of the Lord, our King, the keeping of the Holy One of Israel. I will sing forever of your love, O Lord. Our second reading is a reading through the letter of St. Paul to the Romans. When we were baptized in Jesus Christ, we were baptized into his death. In other words, when we were baptized, we went into the tomb with him and joined him in death, so that as Christ, who raised from the dead by his Father's glory, we too might live a new life. But we believe that having died with Christ, we shall return to life with him. Christ, as we know, having been raised from the dead, will never die again. Death has no power over him anymore. When he died once for all to sin, so that his life now is life with God. And in that way, you too must consider yourselves to be dead to sin, but alive for God in Christ Jesus. This is the word of the Lord. A gospel acclamation. Alleluia, alleluia. You're a chosen race, a royal priesthood, a people set apart to sing the praises of God, who called you out of darkness into his wonderful light. Alleluia. O Lord, be on my heart and my lips, so worthy proclaim your holy gospel, in the name of the Father and Son of the Holy Spirit. Amen. The Lord be with you. A reading from the Holy Gospel according to Matthew. Jesus instructed the 12 as follows. Anyone who prefers father or mother to me is not worthy of me. Anyone who prefers son or daughter to me is not worthy of me. Anyone who does not take his cross and follow me in my footsteps is not worthy of me. Anyone who finds his life will lose it, and anyone who loses his life for my sake will find it. Anyone who welcomes you welcomes me, and those who welcome you me welcome the one who sent me. Anyone who welcomes a prophet because he is a prophet will have a prophet's reward, and anyone who welcomes a holy man because he is a holy man will have a holy man's reward. If anyone gives so much as a cup of cold water to one of these little ones because he is a disciple, then I tell you solemnly, he will most certainly not lose his reward. And this is the gospel of the Lord. In the name of the Father, and Son, and the Holy Spirit. Amen. My dear friends, Christians are well known for their hospitality. Hopefully, that tradition will continue. Jesus Christ tells us that even a cup of water given in his name will be rewarded. We are asked to care for our neighbours in Christian love, also to nurture and support the poor, the weak and the vulnerable in our community in a special way. All our brothers and sisters in Jesus Christ, without exception, are valuable to God. Irish hospitality has changed of late. A hospitality that was once spontaneous is now prearranged. Unscheduled visits are not welcome anymore. They are even greatly resented. People do not visit as much as they did, especially in local community. Often, security concerns have led to that development in our society. Many homes are almost inaccessible now. We're challenged to broaden our concept of hospitality. We're challenged to welcome people whom we would find difficult to tolerate in our community. We're challenged to show them understanding. Hospitality does not tolerate any form of hate, any form of snobbery or any form of prejudice. The most important person we need to welcome into our lives is Jesus Christ, our Lord and Saviour. When we welcome Jesus Christ, we're challenged to welcome his commandments and to live our lives by keeping them to the best of our ability. We're challenged to live our lives with honesty, justice, truth and integrity. We're challenged to rid ourselves of selfishness and sin. Let us not be found wanting, and now let us profess our faith. I believe in one God, the Father, the Almighty, maker of heaven and earth, of all things visible and invisible. I believe in one Lord Jesus Christ, the only begotten Son of God, born of the Father before all ages, God from God, light from light, true God from true God, begotten, not made, consubstantial with the Father. Through him all things were made. For us and for our salvation he came down from heaven, and by the Holy Spirit was incarnate of the Virgin Mary and became man. For our sake he was crucified under Pontius Pilate. He suffered death and was buried and rose again on the third day in accordance with Scriptures. He ascended into heaven and is seated at the right hand of the Father. He will come again in glory to judge the living and the dead. His kingdom will have no end. I believe in the Holy Spirit, the Lord, the giver of life, who proceeds to the Father and the Son, who with the Father and the Son is adored and glorified, who has spoken to the prophets. I believe in one holy Catholic apostolic church. I confess one baptism, forgiveness of sins. I look forward to the resurrection of the dead and the life of the world to come. Amen. Blessed are you, Lord God of all creation. To your goodness we have this bread to offer, which earth has given into human hands.

The Preface and Eucharistic Prayer Number 2. The Lord be with you and with your spirit. Lift up your hearts, we lift them up to the Lord. Let us give thanks to the Lord our God. It is right and just. It is truly right and just, our duty and our salvation, always and everywhere to give you thanks, Father most holy, to your beloved Son, Jesus Christ. Your word, whom you made all things, whom you sent as our Saviour and Redeemer, incarnate by the Holy Spirit and born of the Virgin, fulfilling your will and gaining for you, holy people. He stretched out his hands as he endured his passion, so as to break the bonds of death and manifest the resurrection. And so with the angels and all the saints, we declare your glorious with one voice we acclaim. Holy, holy, holy Lord God of hosts, heaven and earth are full of your glory. Hosanna in the highest. Blessed is he who comes in the name of the Lord. Hosanna in the highest. You are indeed holy, O Lord, the fount of all holiness. Make holy, therefore, these gifts, we pray, by sending down your Spirit upon them like the dewfall, so that they may become for us the body and blood of our Lord Jesus Christ. At the time he was betrayed and entered willingly into his passion, he took bread and, giving thanks, broke it and gave it to his disciples, saying, "Take this, all of you, and eat of it, for this is my body, which will be given up for you." In a similar way, when supper was ended, he took the chalice, and once more giving thanks, he gave it to his disciples, saying, "Take this, all of you, and drink from it, for this is the chalice of my blood, the blood of the new and eternal covenant, which will be poured out for you and for many for the forgiveness of sins. Do this in memory of me." The mystery of faith. When we eat this bread and drink this cup, we proclaim your death, O Lord, until you come again. Therefore, as we celebrate the memorial of his death and resurrection, we offer you, Lord, the bread of life and the chalice of salvation, giving thanks that you have held us worthy to be in your presence and minister to you. Humbly we pray that, partaking of the body and blood of Christ, we may be gathered into one by the Holy Spirit. Remember, Lord, your church spread throughout the world, and bring her to the fullness of charity, together with Leo XIV, our Pope, Alphonsus Cullen, our Bishop, William Crean, Bishop of Clyne, Bishop Emeritus of Clyne, John McGee, and all the clergy. Remember also our brothers and sisters who have fallen asleep in the hope of the resurrection, and all who have died in your mercy. Welcome them into the light of your face. Have mercy on us all, we pray, that with the Blessed Virgin Mary, Mother of God, with the blessed apostles, and all the saints who pleased you throughout the ages, we may merit to be co-heirs to eternal life, and may praise and glorify you through your Son, Jesus Christ. Through him, with him, in him, O God, almighty Father, in the unity of the Holy Spirit, all glory and honour is yours, forever and ever. Amen. At the Saviour's command and form of divine teaching, we dare now to say, Our Father, who art in heaven, hallowed be thy name. Thy kingdom come, thy will be done on earth as it is in heaven. Give us this day our daily bread, and forgive us our trespasses, as we forgive those who trespass against us. And lead us not into temptation, but deliver us from evil. Deliver us, Lord, we pray, from every evil. Graciously grant peace in our days, that by the help of your mercy we may be always free from sin and safe from all distress, as we wait the blessed hope and the coming of our Saviour, Jesus Christ. For the kingdom, the power, the glory are yours, now and forever. Lord Jesus Christ, who said to your apostles, "Peace I leave you, my peace I give you," look not on our sins, but on the faith of your church, and graciously grant her peace and unity in accordance with your will, who live and reign forever and ever. The peace of the Lord be with you always. Lamb of God, you take away the sins of the world, have mercy on us. Lamb of God, you take away the sins of the world, have mercy on us. Lamb of God, you take away the sins of the world, grant us peace. This is the Lamb of God who takes away the sins of the world. Happy are those who are called to his supper. Lord, I am not worthy to receive you, but only say the word and I shall be healed.

For those who are unable to receive the sacrament physically and wish to do so spiritually, please recite this prayer with me or after me, and you will be deemed to have done so. My Jesus, I believe that you are present in the most blessed sacrament. I love you of all things, and I desire to receive you sacramentally. Come at least spiritually into my heart. I embrace you if you're already there, and unite myself wholly to you. Never permit me to be separated from you.

O Father, I pray for them that they may be one in us, that the world may believe that you have sent me, says the Lord. Our kind prayers are requested for the private get well intention which this evening's Mass has been celebrated. We ask you, Lord, if it be your will that you would seek to grant it. We pray for the sick generally. We ask you, Lord, to lay your healing hand on those who are ill at this time and make us what you would have us be. And we pray God's blessing upon all who are ill as out of various accidents, tragedies and wars, particularly those ongoing. We ask you, Lord, to lay your healing hand to them and make them what you would have them be. And we pray God's blessing upon all involved in their care and all who are concerned about them. We pray for world peace, that peace may reign in the hearts and minds of all your people, Lord, especially those who are currently focused on violence and destruction. And we pray God's blessing upon the work of peacemakers in our own land and elsewhere, particularly in areas of the world where violence and destruction is ongoing. We pray that their work will bear much fruit. We pray for an increase of vocations, the priesthood, the religious life, and the lay missionary work of the church. We pray that may have increased generosity in the future so that the sacraments and the work of the church may be allowed to continue to the future. And we pray God's blessing upon those who brought the sacraments and the work of the church to the present day. We ask this through Christ our Lord. We pray for the sick. We pray for safe travel in our roads in the air, by sea and by river and by waterway. We pray that all who travel may travel safely and return home safely. We pray God's blessing upon the work of the emergency services, the essential services and the farming community, that all their works will be carried out in safety. We ask this through Christ our Lord. We pray for those who've gone before us marked with a sign of faith, especially those who've gone recently and especially those whose anniversaries occur about now. We remember the deceased members of the O'Connor family of Betty Philip West, John Joe, Bridget, John, Tom, Anne, Peggy, Tommy, Kitty, David, Eamon, Breda, and their spouses, for whom Mass was celebrated earlier on this morning in Auchinore. And we also remember James Tobin of Betty Hamlet, for whom Mass would be celebrated on Friday morning in Auchinore at 10 o'clock. May their souls and all the souls of the faithful departed, remembering especially those who may have been known to us, and we remember those who have lost their lives out of various accidents, tragedies and wars, particularly those ongoing, may their souls and all the souls of the faithful departed, the mercy of God, rest in peace. Amen. And may the comfort and the consolation of the Christ child rest on those who mourn their loss and the loss of all their loved ones at this time. We ask this through Christ our Lord. The notices for the coming week are as follows. Masses during the coming week. On Monday at 8 p.m. we have cemetery mass at Knockanore Church, preceded by blessing of graves at 7:30 p.m. in Kilcocken and blessing of graves at 7:45 p.m. at Knockanore. On Tuesday at 8 p.m. we have cemetery mass at Kilwater Moy Church, preceded by blessing of graves at 7:30 p.m. at Old Kilwater Moy and blessing of graves at 7:45 at New Kilwater Moy. On Thursday at 8 p.m. we have cemetery mass at Glendine Church, preceded by blessing of graves at 7:30 p.m. at Temple Michael, and prayers at Glendine Church at 7:45 for those laid to rest at Yall and elsewhere. On Friday next, the first Friday of July, Mass at 10 a.m. in Knockanore Church, followed by calls to the sick and the housebound, and please have dogs under control. That will be the only morning Mass this week due to the cemetery Masses in the evening. Wednesday, there's no Mass due to the pre-recording of Sunday Mass. Mass will be broadcast on Community Radio Yall at 6:30 p.m. this Sunday and every Sunday. Feast days during the coming week. Today is St. Irenaeus, Bishop and Martyr. Tomorrow is the Solemnity of St. Peter and Paul, Apostles. Tuesday is the First Martyrs of the Holy Roman Church. Wednesday is St. Oliver Plunkett, Bishop and Martyr. Friday is St. Thomas Apostle, a feast, and Saturday is St. Elizabeth of Portugal.
collection for Peter's Pence and the Austin services will be taken up, was taken up at all masses this weekend, and will be available next weekend also, and please be as generous as possible. Let us pray. May this divine sacrifice which we have offered and received fill us with life, O Lord, we pray, so that bound to you in lasting charity, we may bear fruit that lasts forever. We ask this through Christ our Lord. The Lord be with you. May Almighty God bless us all, the Father, the Son, and the Holy Spirit. Our Mass is now ended. Go in the peace of Christ.

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6: 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Your next programme is Bandstand with Seamus Murphy.

And a very good afternoon, or a very good evening, should I say, and welcome to our weekly offering of brass and military band music. Once again, you're welcome to the bandstand. Seamus Murphy here with you, and I'll be here until 8 o'clock. And hopefully, as I say, somewhere along the way, you'll find something that you might enjoy. Nice little mix once again this week. Look back at the archives, some of the music that I've played, that I'm playing this week. I haven't played for at least one or two of them, at least 5 years since they got an airing. So we're going to rectify that on this week's programme. And over the next couple of weeks, we'll be looking at some new music as well that's become available in the brass and military band world, quite an amount of it as well. Not easy to get, so you have to be pretty mindful about that. It's not brass band and military band music is not as easily accessible as it used to be before, but still plenty of it around. We're doing our best to improve and to move on with some of the new bands that have come on the scene, particularly throughout Europe, and some great, great new bands competing in all the various competitions, both in the UK and Europe-wise as well. But anyway, some nice music lined up on this week's programme. We're kicking off with a march, which was a march. This is from an album which was recorded by the Band of the Royal Marines way, way back in 1987. And this is the title track of that album. It was, the march was composed at the time by the musical director of the Royal Marines Band, as he was at that time, Peter Hemming, and the fine march of the two is called Men of Action.

There you go. Fine, fine match there. That's the Band of the Royal Marines, and a wonderful match to kick off the programme there. Men of Action, written by their composer, Peter Hemming, back by their conductor, should I say, Peter Hemming, back in 1987. Now, welcome to the programme once again. Just before we continue, we'd just like to remind you there are a number of vacancies available at the moment for anybody interested in a community employment scheme. The one I have in my here in my hand at the moment to read out is pretty small, and the writing is very small. It's actually a smaller version of a large notice. So it's not easy to read, even despite the fact I have glasses on me. But basically what it is, there's a vacancy for a cleaner with YANA. That's the Domestic Violence Project here in Yall, Y-A-N-A. And they're looking for a cleaner. It's on the Community Employment Scheme. And it's 19 and a half hours per week. Training and support will be provided. There's a whole host of duties that I can't barely see at the moment. We'll try to get that rectified during the week. But if you're interested, you can contact Yall Community Services. They're up at the Enterprise Centre in Emmett Place. If you head off up to the new clean, as we call it, up to the old French convent, as it used to be called at the time. And then you go there and you'll find Yall Community Services in there. Or alternatively, you can email them at csyall@gmail.com, or alternatively again, you can give Linda a ring at 087-442-6649. That's ring Linda, 087-442-6649. And more importantly, if you're interested, is to double check and make sure that you're eligible. And the best way to do that is to pay a visit to your local social welfare office, and they'll give you any information you want in that regard. Right, let's move on. Way back, well over 100 years ago, well, probably close enough to it anyway, this particular piece of music was written, a beautiful piece of music it is, by Igor Stravinsky. And he wrote a ballet called The Firebird, and there was some beautiful music in that. Not all ballet music, but some beautiful music. It features the Grimthorpe Band on this recording, conducted by Ray Farr. And this is the ballet music from The Firebird. And this particular recording was made in 1980. And the arrangement is by Ray Farr, the conductor himself, of the music from Stravinsky's wonderful ballet. So let's have a listen to that.

There you go, beautiful piece of music there. All of was it 100 and when I think it was written, I think in 1910. So that would be probably 106 years ago, long, long time ago. There, Igor Stravinsky, beautiful music there from the ballet, The Firebird, brilliantly played by the Grimethorpe Band. Now it's a lovely evening outside there. I just popped out there for a moment, and a lovely evening outside there. And there are quite a lot of people walking both directions. And who could blame them? And a slight little bit of a change over the last couple of days. I got a bit nippy there for a while yesterday evening, but we'll be happy with the way it is at the moment, provided we don't get this severe heat that they're experiencing in Spain, where they've had, I think, over 1,000 suspected deaths from the heat. We can do without that, that's for sure. But we'll be happy if the temperatures hang in around the 20s or the mid-20s. We won't complain with that. Anything higher than that, I'm not altogether sure we'd be able for it. But anyway, we'll take whatever we can get, provided it's healthy. Right, let's move on. This is a piece of music which was recorded way back, I think 1999, by the Garda Band. And it might have been around that time, 1999 or 2000, by the Garda Band. I played it, it's 5 years ago since I played this particular piece of music. It's a lovely piece of music. There's a bit of vocal in it as well. From time to time, I find some pieces of music where vocalists are used, particularly for operatic music. But in this case, it's a little selection, and a nice selection it is too. And it's called Viva Mexico. And it's a selection of music put together by the band's the then musical director of the band, Superintendent John King. And he got all of the Garda choirs, the mixed choirs of male and female, both of them combined, and a beautiful mezzo soprano singing on this one, Fiona Murphy as well, and a great, great voice you have. This is a great, great piece of music. It's the Garda Band from way back then, with a little piece called Viva Mexico.

There you go, Viva Mexico there, lovely, lovely piece of music featuring the band of, the Garda Band with a whole host of other fine singers there, the Garda Choir and a few others as well, and doing the honours there. And Fiona Murphy, that brilliant mezzo-soprano, has performed quite a great deal with the Garda Band, particularly around concerts in the Dublin area. Right, we're heading into the end of the first part of the programme. To take us there, the Band of the Royal Marines with a fine march called Victory.

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There you go. That's the Army and the Marine there. A fine match to get us cracking into the second half of the programme there. That's one of my favourite matches. I've been playing it for quite a few years there. Written by the German composer Wilhelm Zeile. And there was the Grenadier Guards there, conducted by the late, great Derek Kimberley with that particular performance. Great, great match. Right, let's move on. This is a lovely piece of music that I came across by an American band during the week. The band themselves are called the Lexington Brass Band. They're from Kentucky. They're kind of conducted by a gentleman called Ronald Holst, who've been with them for quite a few years. That's the information I read up on anyway. And this is a beautiful piece of music. It's arranged actually by Andrew Lloyd Webber, which is unusual to have Andrew Lloyd Webber arranging music for brass bands, but he did on this occasion. It was recorded at 26 years ago at the All England Masters Championship in the Royal Albert Hall in the year 2000. It's a beautiful piece of music. It's a euphonium solo by Brian Bexler, a fine player with his American band. And what it is basically, it is Andrew Lloyd Webber take, it's his variation of Niccolo Paganini's variations from well over 100 years ago. This features the Lexington Brass Band, so let's have a listen to Variations.

Beautiful piece of music there. That's Variation is the title of that. The Lexington Brass Band from Kentucky, and they were the soloist there was Brian Wexler from a recording that was made all of 26 years ago at the Royal Albert Hall.

was from 1973. The late great Major Peter Parks was their conductor at the time, and the late great Morris Murphy, one of the great, great, no relation unfortunately, but one of the greatest trumpet and cornet players in the business, played with the Black Dyke for a number of years and spent a lot of time as well with the London Symphony Orchestra, and had the pleasure of playing in the first, in all of the first six films of Star Wars, on the soundtrack of that. So that's quite the record for the late Morris Murphy to hold. So there you are. Anyway, let's have a listen to this. The Black Dyke Mills Band with the wonderful song, The Way We Were.

Lovely piece of music there. The Way We Were there, that's Barbra Streisand and the film with Barbra Streisand and Robert Redford going back quite a few years. 1973, that's quite a while to say the least. And we'll be heading on with some more music. Now we're coming reasonably close to the end of the programme. Before we do, just to remind you, trad music and contemporary songs, a little notice here, the Bow Street Band, live from the Nuke every Wednesday. No, it's not live from the Nuke or at the Nuke, but anyway, every Wednesday for July and August, I'm sure you'll probably find out more about that anyway. The Bow Street Band at the Nuke, right. This is an anxiety support group which is setting up in Yall. This has to do with Yall Talks as well. They're a group that's set up dealing with a whole range of issues, including mental health issues. This is led by Shane Murphy, who is an IACP accredited trauma specialist and psychotherapist. And this is a thing that's starting up every Thursday evening from 7 p.m. to 8:30 p.m. It's starting on Thursday, the 9th of July. It's an 8-week programme. Each session is just €5. 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You can contact Shane at 086-894-7322. That's 086-894-7322. That sounds like a really good idea there. And hopefully there'll be a good take-up for that as well. Right, let's move on. Kenneth Alford, well known for his marches, but had a lot of strings to his bow, wrote a number of operators and stuff like that as well. And certainly a couple of waltzes as well. Here's one of them that he wrote way, way back. This is a recording from 1967, which is almost 60 years old, from the Foden's Motorworks Band, as they were known then, conducted by the late, great Harry Mortimer, and it's a wonderful waltz called Thoughts.

There you go. Beautiful piece of music. That's none other than. We'll hold that for a while, you know, because that's not going to happen for a bit. That was that wonderful piece of music there from none other than Kenneth Alford with that lovely waltz, Thoughts, the title of that. And that brings us to the end of this week's programme. Thank you for listening. I'm going to leave you with a march from John Philip Sousa. It's called The Gladiator that he wrote in 1886. And once again, thank you for listening. Hope you enjoyed the programme. If you did, all going well, I'll be here again next week at the same time. So let's drive on. I'm going to leave you with Sousa's march, The Gladiator, with the Band of the Royal Marines.

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5: And with the time just coming up to 4 minutes past 8 o'clock, you're very welcome to the very last show for this season of Sunday Night.

Oh, the wonderful Miles Davis opens tonight's edition of Sunday Night, My Funny Valentine, remastered in 2026 and included on yet another recording marking the 100th anniversary of the great Miles Davis. This is called Miles 56, the Prestige Recordings. It's a fine collection all of the recordings, actually, on the Prestige record label, brought into one place. We've music tonight, as it is our last night before we go on hiatus for the year, until September anyway. We've a number of recordings coming up that include Norma Winston, Steve Swallow, Daniel Garcia, and a very beautiful interpretation of Ravel by Arild Anderson and Vasilis Serbopoulos. There's new music from Floating Points, an album he's going to issue in August. You may remember he did an incredible album with Pharoah Sanders. Well, this is another one of those, a very beautiful work, and I'm going to play a selection from the pre-release album tonight. We also feature Shostakovich's Piano Concerto No. 2, the second movement in F major, in a recording from Hyperion Records, issued in 2012 and very much regarded as the gold standard of performance of that very beautiful and really not very often heard Piano Concerto, the second movement. A performance by the Kronos Quartet of the Beatitudes. And if we've time, and I hope we do, we'll finish with a second Shostakovich piece, this time a prelude and fugue from Keith Jarrett. That's all ahead over the next hour or so. Do stay with me. And if you have a mind to, you can contact me. There are various ways. You can text the show. You can email the show, all via CRY104FM, and the numbers and details and all of that are on our website. Or you can contact me directly, and it's probably the best way to get a hold of me, as I'm broadcasting to you live tonight from Studio 2 here in the CRY building. The best way to contact me is in that way is through the CRY Sunday Night Facebook page.

truly beautiful music from the acclaimed jazz vocalist Norma Winston. A new album called A Timeless Place has just been issued on in Enodoc Records. It's an album that is set to the lyrics of the Peacocks. It's a complex and melancholic 1975 instrumental piece composed by American jazz pianist Jimmy Rowles. And this version is the orchestral release of an original stunning 1990 live broadcast collaboration between Norma and the NDR Radio Orchestra, conducted and arranged by Steve Gray. It's been officially released for the first time after all those years. It's been critically praised already as a masterpiece by reviewers at Presto and Jazz Views and so on. And it really is a gorgeous album to listen to. Norma Winston, I Loves You, Porgy, from the album A Timeless Place. And as this is my last show for the season, and I'll be returning on the 21st of September, I'm going to play and dedicate some of these tunes tonight to some regular listeners. I know Chris Chesterman, you're a Norma Winston fan, I think, Chris, and if you're out there, that was for you.

New music from Daniel Garcia, based on the Odyssey of all things, a new album on the ACT label called The Hero's Journey. And tonight I selected Approach to the Inmost Cave. Before that, Steve Swallow has issued a new album on ECM Records, issued this month, called Winter Songs. They're each numbered, and tonight I selected number 3. Beautiful interplay between Steve Swallow on bass and Steve Cardenas on guitar, and I'm dedicating that to Marie O'Shea. Marie, that was for you. You're listening to Sunday Night. Tony Sheehan here with you until 9 o'clock.

of the outstanding tracks from an album called The Triangle. Beautiful album issued by Norwegian bassist Harald Andersen by ECM Records, produced by Manfred Eicher back in 2004. And that was a distinct interpretation, a jazz interpretation of Maurice Ravel's classical masterpiece, Pavane pour un infant défunt. Vassilis Sarbopoulos, who composed and arranged that piece, is on piano, and the great John Marshall is on drums. I'm playing that tonight especially for David Merriman, listening to us in Cork. This is Sunday Night Beautiful Music until 9 o'clock.

Mere Mortals is the name of an album that's due out in August. Floating Points, also known as Sam Shepherd, composed a 14-track continuous work as for the San Francisco Ballet, and it world premiered at the War Memorial Opera House in January 2024. So this is the upcoming album, and it's in collaboration with the San Francisco Ballet Orchestra. Interestingly, this tackles the theme of artificial intelligence, exploring the blurred lines of where human capability ends and technological machinery begins. Floating Points will be familiar to us here on Sunday night, and our listeners because of his fantastic collaboration in 2021 with Pharoah Sanders. I'm very much looking forward to this album. There's something very special about it, and I came across it on his own Facebook page, where he spoke a little bit about writing the piece. Well, this is Sunday night. Tony Sheehan here with you until 9 o'clock, and we come now to a piece that I ended up spending a lot of time listening to and listening to different versions of, and I've chosen this particular recording of Shostakovich's Piano Concerto Number 2, Opus 102 in F major. I'm going to pick the Andante music because it is stunningly beautiful, and I came across this on YouTube when I was listening to BBC Proms recording in 1992 of the same piece, which I would love to have brought to you, but the quality isn't that great. So instead, I'm going to play this. This is Shostakovich's Piano Concerto Number 2 in F major, Opus 102, the Andante movement. Enjoy.

Shostakovich's Piano Concerto, number 2 in F major, opus 102, the second movement, the Andante, was performed by Marc-André Hamelin from a 2003 Hyperion Records recording. BBC Symphony Orchestra, the Scottish Symphony Orchestra, was conducted by Andrew Lytton. You're listening to Sunday Night.

The music of Vladimir Martynov, his Beatitudes, performed by the Kronos Quartet in a 2012 Nonesuch recording, and I'm playing that especially tonight for Marcella Reardon. And it brings us more or less to the end of tonight's edition of Sunday Night, and indeed to the end of the season of the show for the summer. I'm going to go off air now for a few months, and I'll return, I hope, next September, on the 21st of September. Thank you very much for listening with me over the last 10 months. I really appreciate, and I'm honoured to have your company here on Sunday night. It truly is a kind of sanctuary, I think, in the week to have programmes like this, and I'm very proud to be part of it. We're going to play out tonight with a prelude, another Shostakovich piece, this time a prelude in fugue number 13, opus 87, in F sharp major, performed by Keith Jarrett from his seminal recording on ECM New Series. And I'm going to dedicate that to Fionnuala Moynihan, who I know is preparing those Shostakovich preludes and fugues, or at least some of them, for performance next year. And so, Fiona, for you, the Shostakovich Prelude and Fugue, Opus 87, number 13, in F sharp major, plays us out tonight. Until September, a cordia, ihawa, sonasurf. Take care.

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8: Good evening and welcome to the Musician's Hour with me, Joe Bell, the programme that showcases the work of musicians from County Cork and County Waterford, gaining an insight into their influences, songwriting techniques and what makes them tick. Tonight I'm joined by Green and Shine, a musical duo based in Cork who are returning to the show to share the exciting news of the release of their brand new album, Like Sweet Summer Rains. Hello, Mary. Hi, Noel. And welcome back to the Musician's Hour.
9: Thank you very much. Thanks for having us.
8: No worries. How are you doing this evening?
9: We're doing great.
10: Doing good now, yeah.
8: Fabulous.
10: Well, doing fairly good.
8: It's great to have you back. Now, Green and Shine are a songwriting duo based in Cork. They appeared on the Musician's Hour back in 2024 together with their daughter Ellie as Greenshine. Ellie's currently overseas, and as a result, Mary and Noel have returned to working as a duo, and they recently released a brand new album called Like Sweet Summer Rains, which we're going to talk about a bit later on in the show. But, I mean, in general, how have things been going for you since we last met?
9: Yeah, it's been going great. We were doing lots of gigs up and down the country, recording with Ellie. Then Ellie decided she wanted to see the world a little bit. So we thought at that stage then, rather than, like, she does come back for gigs maybe a few times a year, she comes back, but we decided we'd set out our stall and record our duo album, which is kind of a return to where we started.
10: And
9: it was a little bit lonely hitting the roads without Ellie, because she was our in-car DJ. She used to choose where we'd eat and all that, and you know, we had great fun as a good trio, good times.
10: She was with us, like, she's still with us, but she's been playing with us since she was like 12 or something. So she was in the band for about 15 years, even though she's still not 30 years old.
9: Yeah. But
10: it was great having her around with us, but we, you know, we're getting used to being back without her in the car as well. So
9: yeah.
10: And the music is slightly different, I suppose, taking a slightly different turn.
9: Yeah, it has really. I think maybe there's slight more dynamics involved. Like, I'm singing a lot kind of rockier stuff as well, am I?
10: Yeah, really? Well, I suppose, yeah, the songs are changing and whatever crops up, we have to deal with it. And
9: yeah, and there's
10: we
9: new
10: relied
9: material.
10: On her for a lot of the singles as well, which is different, you know. Mm. Like, she sang most of it because she had a voice for radio.
9: Absolutely, yeah. But she does come back and forward. She's living in Edinburgh now and she's working, so it's a little bit more complicated. She has to book time off and stuff, but she'll be back now again. We're doing some gigs after Christmas with her.
10: Yeah, she'll come home for those. Yeah.
8: Lovely.
10: A couple of nice ones.
8: Now, for those who haven't heard your previous appearance on The Musician's Hour, how would you describe the particular style of music of Greenshine and the music that you're now doing as Green and Shine?
9: Yeah, it's a funny one. We always found it hard, or people found it hard, to compartmentalise what we do, you know, because we, I suppose the common thread through it all is the harmonies and like the string work, you know, the two guitars and the mandolin, banjo going. And that kind of brings a commonality to it, you know. But I suppose, what are we? We're kind of singer-songwritery.
10: Well, Mary writes most of the songs, and then we include a tune maybe in an album. So there, not an awful lot has changed, I think, except that in Greenshine, Ellie did some of the lead vocals, and now we do. She's done a couple of the backing vocals on two of the tracks of the new album, which was kind of done before she went to Edinburgh. But other than that, it's Mary Green is now singing songs that she wrote, but Ellie used to sing, so that has changed a little bit. Like song like The Lavender Dress, Mary's now doing it, like, and
9: yeah, that's been interesting,
10: very,
9: you know,
10: to difference really.
9: To find my way into songs that Ellie took the lead on has been very interesting, and I find that I almost understand the songs a bit better now that I'm singing them, you know. And one thing I do notice, I suppose, is, but it could be actually a sign of the times more than the fact that now we're a duo, but some of the material is a little bit darker maybe than it was, but I think, as I say, it's responding to the world situation as well as, you know, being a bit rockier in feel, you know.
8: Yeah. I mean, they do say to write what you know, and you're going to be inspired by what's going on around you, I guess, aren't you?
10: Absolutely.
8: Now, it'd be absolutely brilliant if you could play us one of your songs to start us off musically this evening. So which song will you be playing first?
10: We'll start with the title track of the album, Like Sweet Summer Rains. It's a banjo tune that I had, and Mary Green put some lyrics to it, and in a very short space of time, and it worked out like that.
9: Well, I suppose what I was looking for at the time, I was in this kind of wheel of writing sad songs, and I couldn't get out of it. And I tried several songs that didn't work, and then I found Noel's tune on his phone, and it was kind of the key to get me to write something positive again, you know.
8: Ah,
9: very handy.
8: Very nice. So what's the song actually about?
9: Well, I suppose what it's about is exactly that, trying to get out of a funk, you know, where you're stuck in this like dark state of mind, and you're trying to kind of get yourself out of that. And I found that tune got me out of that, and I was able to write, and it was almost like the story of, you know, being in the middle of a downer, starting to climb out of it, and then at the end, then it's, you're kind of seeing the light. And I almost see in the last verse, I almost saw like the Northern Lights. That's the image that came into my head in the last verse. So it's like coming from the darkness into Northern Lights.
8: Oh, lovely. Oh, that's wonderful. It's really, isn't it wonderful how music can actually do that to you, that it can bring you out of a sort of feeling a bit depressed or whatever. And
9: Yeah, absolutely. It's brilliant, like.
10: Certainly useful. It certainly is, yeah.
8: So I'd absolutely love to hear that. So would you play that one for us now?
10: Surely.
9: Absolutely.
8: So this is Green and Shine with Like Sweet Summer Rains.

0: What an absolutely beautiful song. I really love the lyrics in that. It was really poetic. Like, it's like a poem to music, that one, like, really.
1: Oh, thank you very much.
0: Very nice. Now, we talked last time you were on the show about the artists that have inspired you. And so, given that we love to support local musicians, I've asked you each to select a local musician who you really admire. So, Mary, I'd like to start with you. Which local musician would you like to introduce us to today?
1: Well, I think he needs no introduction to Cork people in general. Anyone who likes good songwriting, unique songwriting, will know about Ger Wolfe. And Ger is like he's plugged into heaven when he writes. He's just, you know, talk about a feel-good thing. To listen to Ger Wolfe, it's so uplifting. And he's got such a lovely soul, you know, he's such a nice man. He's a neighbour of ours, actually, out where we live. And he's just gorgeous in every way. He's just so lovely. And the song that I've chosen is a song called Heaven Paints Her Holy Mantle Blue. I mean, isn't that gorgeous?
0: Just the title alone
1: is lovely, yeah. So uplifting.
0: Yeah. What is it about that particular song that you love?
1: It's just the positivity of it, I think, you know. Ger has, he's got a personality that is very tuned into the bright side of things. He's a very, very positive man. He's a great man to meet. I often meet him in the street and we'd have an old chat and a little bit of a rant every now and again about trying to find gigs and stuff. But all the time there's this positivity running through everything that Ger does. And just even as you were saying, like the title of that song is just so uplifting and it really opens the mind. And I think that's a lot of what's great about Ger as well. And I love the way he's got a little band together on it. So there's almost like a little South American like percussion thing going on and it's just beautiful. It's lovely. Rolls along.
0: Oh, lovely. Well, I think we need to give that a listen. So here he is. This is Ger Wolfe with Heaven Paints Her Holy Mantle Blue.

0: has an absolutely gorgeous song.
1: Isn't it gorgeous?
2: Beautiful, yeah. Great singer, great songwriter.
0: Yeah.
2: Ger Wolf.
0: I mean, I love the instrumentation, I love the lyrics.
2: Lovely, yeah.
0: And his voice as well. It's
2: yeah, and his style of guitar playing is unique as well. It's really good.
0: It's completely unlike anything I've ever heard before.
1: It is gorgeous.
2: Yeah.
0: I'm definitely going to have to give him a listen. That's amazing. Now, Noel, which local musician have you chosen this evening?
2: I've chosen Mick Flannery, who's, again, no need to introduce him, I don't think, to most people at this stage. But Mick has been brilliant since he was very young. He recorded an album when he was like 18 or 19, which is the one that they're now making. They've made a musical from it. And then his first couple of albums were really groundbreaking. You know, they were his lyric writing and his melodies, his piano playing. I just love everything about what he does, really. And he's prolific as well. He just seems to churn them out one after the other, you know. But he's had some amazing success now over the past while. He comes from a very musical family. On one side of his family, his mother's side is very well-known singers and songwriters from Killarney, the O'Sullivans. And his dad then wasn't so much musical, but a mathematical kind of genius, Dave Flannery. They were friends of ours for years. And they're both left us now. Both his parents died. But I like Mick. I just like his turn of phrase and his melodies, his chords, use of chords, his piano playing, his guitar playing. He plays the guitar upside down, which is unique, gives a unique sound. And I just really like him, you know. I think he's wonderful. The song I chose is a song called Boston, I think it's called Boston.
1: Yeah.
2: And it's kind of a conversation. He wrote it from the point of view of a husband. He was staying with a husband and wife in Boston, and they had two kids, and he wrote it from the point of view of the husband going downtown to the fair kind of thing. And I just love the way it has a conversation going in the song, and it's a beautiful melody as well, and it's one of my favourite songs of all time, I'd say.
0: Wow.
2: Yeah.
0: Amazing.
2: Beautiful song.
0: I'm really looking forward to listening to that, so let's do that. So here he is. This is Mick Flannery with Boston.
3: 2010 in Boston town, the leaves are golden brown. We take the kids to town to see the fair.

0: I can really see why you love that song so much.
1: It's a beautiful song, yeah.
0: Yeah.
1: I love his voice as well.
2: And his piano playing.
1: Piano playing is gorgeous.
2: Beautiful.
1: Gorgeous.
0: Yeah. And it's so simple, but so effective.
1: Yeah, well, he uses chords very well as well, you know. He's a beautiful way with chords.
0: Yeah.
1: All simple enough chords, but, you know, where to put them.
0: Yeah, that's the skill, isn't it?
1: Beautiful, yeah.
0: Oh, that's absolutely lovely. And the lyrics as well. I mean,
1: yeah, I love the conversation in it, you know.
0: Yeah.
1: You said, I think you're a fool. I said, I know you do.
0: There's something wonderful about capturing conversations in that way, isn't there? You
2: know, yes, absolutely, yeah. Yeah, brilliant.
0: And it's not easy either to capture a conversation in a real way like
1: make
0: that.
1: Make it sound right, yeah.
0: Yeah, absolutely. Now I'd like to move on to talk a bit about your own music. So how has your songwriting process altered in the light of the change from working as a trio to a duo?
2: Well, I suppose that hasn't really changed. The process hasn't really changed, you know. But maybe the subject matter has changed a little bit, you know, responding to the darkness in the world, you know, whereas I was always I would always go in favour of the more positive songs when we're recording. But it was overwhelming, really, you know, all the madness that was going on at the time when we were first writing or, you know, getting the album together, and has continued up to today. So it wasn't like a fly-by-night thing. It was a team. It was like a world team. And it wasn't even that I felt I had to address it, but I just couldn't help but look at it, you know. So there's one song on the album called Chalk It Down, and Chalk It Down was my attempt to get inside the head of a dictator. To try and understand, how do these people think that they have the right to do this to the world? And there's so many of them now. They're like wall to wall. Every part of the world has a gobshite, you know, at the head.
0: Yeah.
2: But I was going to kind of do a protest song, and then I thought, well, a lot of people are doing that. So instead I just thought, like, what kind of a personality would you have to dictate how people live and to punish them really severely if they didn't toe that line, you know? So that Chalk It Down was inspired by a photograph that I saw of one of the current crop of dictators in the world. And I won't mention his name, but there was a picture of him, very famous picture of him a few years ago. And he was on top of a horse and he was bare chested. And I see you nodding. You know exactly who I'm talking about. But the funny thing about it was that that personality type can be, you just take the head off one and put on the head of the other, and it's the same guy, really, you know, all the time. So that song made it onto the album, and it is kind of a darker, heavier, rocky kind of a song. And then there's another song called I'm Only Writing Sad Songs Now, which was another one from that period of time when I was really fed up of what was going on around. And when it started out as a very slow, kind of dirgy, kind of folky thing, and it just made me sick. So I took that off it and I put on like almost like a Birds, jangly, country, pop kind of feel to it. So it sounds like it's cheerful, but it's actually coming from a serious place, you know. But Noel Shine's lovely banjo tune got me out of that, and we went on to write a song called Like Sweet Summer Rains that we heard a while ago. So that was my first kind of foray out of that funk and into the light.
0: Yeah.
2: Broke the spell.
1: And then you have some the family connection ones to do with happenings in your family and stuff.
2: Yeah, like that. Things that happened in my own family. Like there's a song on there called McCushla McCree. And McCushla McCree was inspired by a photograph that we have at home of myself and my father taken in this summer meadow on the morning of myself and Noel's wedding. And myself and my dad are all dressed up in our formal gear. I have the white dress and he's got the suit. But we're leaning into each other. Our two heads are coming together. And I just spotted it one day and I just thought, oh, Macushla McCree. Because when I was small, my dad used to say to me, Macushla. And I'd have to say, McCree, you know. And that was our thing, you know. So I wrote this song around. It was like a tribute to my dad. And the things that he gave me, you know, the things that he tried to instill in me, you know, things like honour and honesty. He was a principled man, but he was fond of the few scoops, you know, which led him astray every now and again. But underneath it all, like he, you know, he never missed a day's work because of that. He always showed up and he was always there for me, and I always felt like, you know, there's a line in the song that there are few who would lay down their life for me, but you would, and that was like the basis of it. And like we'd a great all through my childhood, I was clung to him. We went to GA matches together. We tried to learn the whistle together. We tried to learn Irish together. He taught me patience. I taught him chess. So it turned out to be a tribute to my dad. And there's another song on there then that's very close to my heart. It's one called "The Night They Laid Me Out." Again, about it's almost like a ghost story that happened in the family. After my younger brother died, there was lots of things with lights flickering on and off, and the fairy lights around his picture came on and off and on and off again, and all this stuff. So I was delighted to be able to write that song, and I was particularly delighted because it came from his point of view. So it's written as if he's telling us the story, and he's perfectly happy where he is, you know, which is kind of a comforting thing, you know.
3: Yeah, that's a lovely idea.
2: Yeah.
3: Mm-hmm. Yeah. How did you sort of come upon that idea to take that approach with it?
2: Well, after he died, we were in the process of making an album, a Greenshine album, and I wrote a song very soon after he died. What was it even called now? I can't remember. But it was
1: Little Jay.
2: Oh, Little Jay. Yeah, because I used to always call him Jay. And he was my younger brother, and I kind of raised him, really. I taught him to read. I used to make sure he had enough food. We played games together. And, you know, we had a great childhood. I was 3 years older than him. So I wrote this really sad song called Little Jay. And I like the song, but I can't sing it. It's just ridiculously sad to me. So,
1: It's on the last album.
2: Family, actually, the one before. Family.
1: Album before this one, yeah.
2: Yeah, and so you roll on the years and things kind of settle a bit, and I had this little tune that I used to play. You know, every time I pick up the guitar, I might play the little tune, and then one day I was sitting on the stairs playing the tune, and I flickered on the light, "The Night They Laid Me Out," came into my head. And I thought, what the hell is that? And then I realised it was his story, but told from his point of view. And I literally just sat down and I wrote it.
3: Wow.
2: It was easy to do because it was a story of, you know, the days immediately surrounding his death and what we did and the funeral and, you know, who was carrying his coffin and all that. It just kind of more or less wrote itself, you know, start to finish.
3: Those are often the best ones, aren't they?
2: They're absolutely, yeah, because you're just channeling at that stage. And to a certain extent, I think I was channeling, you know.
3: Yeah. Well, I'd absolutely love to hear that. So would you play that one for us now?
2: Absolutely.
1: Very well.
3: So this is Green and Shine with "The Night They Laid Me Out."

0: That song has just genuinely brought a tear to my eye. It was absolutely beautiful, really. And, you know, it's a very comforting story in the song, but at the same time, such an interesting point of view that to come at that from, you know, it's...
1: Yeah, well, like, I was just kind of sitting there and the line came and... You know, I knew what it was about immediately, and there was it couldn't have been about anything else. And it, in a way, it had nothing to do with me, really, you know, that first line coming. And like, people do find it comforting, and they do come to me with stories of electrical happenings after loved ones die. And the weird thing about it was that the day after he died, I was up in Cork collecting clothes and stuff for the funeral to bring back down to Waterford. And my mother rang me while I was up in Cork, and she said, a really strange thing happened. And I said, what? And she said, I was sitting in the living room, and you know that lamp in the corner that Jason wired? I said, yeah. She said, it came on and went off and came on and went off again. And I was thinking at the time... Well, I said to her, oh, that's very strange. But I said to myself, sure, look, that could be anything, because he wasn't a great electrician, you know. But the weird thing about that was, if you roll on then to the following Christmas, and I was sitting in our sitting room at home with all the lights off, just me and the Christmas tree, everyone was gone to bed, and all of a sudden the string of fairy lights around his picture flashed on and off a couple of times.
0: Wow.
1: You know, and the night that he died, you know, can't really be explained. His dog sat up and howled for 10 minutes all the way across town. So that's you know, she makes an appearance actually in the song.
0: Yeah.
1: Milla was absolutely devastated when he died. Devastated. Very intelligent dog that he had trained. Unbelievable to show standard. He had trained this dog, very, very intelligent Australian sheepdog, beautiful animal. And she didn't last long. So
2: no,
1: she didn't
2: less
1: after.
2: Than a year afterwards.
1: Yeah, she was gone, yeah.
2: Yeah, even
1: and
2: though
1: she was
2: a
1: young
2: dog, yeah.
0: Yeah. Wow.
1: Heartbroken.
2: She pined away.
0: Oh, bless her. Goodness me. Well, I mean, to take something as difficult and sad as that and turn it into such a touching song that obviously resonates with a lot of people. I mean, that's just, it's just incredible.
1: Well, I found it helpful myself because first, my dad died, and within a week and a half, Jason died.
0: Oh, wow.
1: And it was like they were kind of, they're vying with each other for the mourning process. And I felt like that I had mourned my dad in a kind of a natural way that... You know, he was old enough and he had a great life, and, you know, he dragged the hell out of life. He loved it. And then we had this whole kerfuffle about trying to sell the house, and my older brother got sick. And so Jason was kind of sidelined. I mean, there's a howl in the song. That did happen. I did howl. But then I kind of compartmentalised it. I put it away. And that song actually... got me out the other end of it, you know. It took me that long to actually process the fact that he had died, you know.
0: My older
1: brother died then. It's like he said to me, my older brother said to me when he got cancer about a year and a half after that, and he said to me one day, Pa, because my family used to call me Pa, he said, Pa, come here to me. Look at my back there. And I looked at his back. He said, is there a target on my back? He said, why are we all, you know, kicking the bucket one after the other? He said, come turn around and I see, have you a target on you? He had a great sense of humour. Dark sense of humour, like.
0: Oh, if you can pull the humour out of a situation like that, it's it's a helpful thing, isn't it?
1: Oh,
0: sometimes?
1: Absolutely. It's the only thing to do, really, at the end of the day, you know.
0: Oh, definitely.
1: Yeah.
0: Now, you've recently released your brand new album, as you said earlier, Like Sweet Summer Rains. I'd love to know a little bit more about the album. Is it a collection of your songs, or is there more a theme or a concept running through it?
2: It's a collection There are a few covers on it as well, so it's not all original, but it's like 7 originals, is it? And
1: read them and weep. I don't know. Yeah.
2: Oh, the first
1: ten tracks altogether.
2: The first one is a Bob Dylan song, which is "Man in the Long Black Coat," and it was his birthday there the other day, so we decided we'd do it for his birthday. And "The Night They Laid Me Out" is Mary Green's song from about her brother. Like "Sweet Summer Rains" is a song that I started off on the banjo, so it's a kind of a dual effort. And she wrote the lyrics. "Chalk It Down" is completely her own as well. And "Lay Down the Burden of Your Heart" then is the Jesse Winchester song that we've been doing for years and years and years. We always liked Jesse Winchester, Canadian songwriter.
1: And actually, when we first met in 1984, Noel Shine made me a mixtape, and it was the first time I ever heard Jesse Winchester. So that's
2: That's how long we've been.
1: That's how long he's knocking around our relationship, you know.
2: And then there's a song there called "I've Rambled This Country," which is an ancient song I've since discovered. I found it very difficult to track it down on the internet, but I learned it from a man in Cork called Chris Toomey, who used to sing with the Lee Valley String Band and also with Jimmy Crowley and Stoker's Lodge. He played with them as well, and I played in a band with him called the Steam Packet Company with Ono Reavig and myself and John, Tom Stevens and Pete Brennan was in it for a while. And that's a song called "I've Rambled This Country," and I think it dates back to

0: So that's from his Nebraska album, which was in the 80s, which is a kind of an acoustic album that he did on his own at home with just a four-track machine. And he played guitar and bass on it and stuff. Then there's a song called McCushla McCree, which is Mary Greene's tribute to her dad. And Dear Little Snowdrop is a tune that was knocking around that she wrote as well. And we were searching for a tune because Radio Na Gaeltachta are very good to us and they always play tunes when we send them in. And they can't play English language songs before a certain time, 9 o'clock, I think it is. And so we always try to include one to suit their needs. And they're very helpful with us. You know, they plug our gigs and they play our tunes and they do what they can for us.
1: That's good too, because like every gig we play, we always play a tune. You know, so it's representative.
0: We like to play a tune.
1: Really.
0: We usually have a tune on an album as well.
1: Yeah.
0: And that was one that was knocking around as well. So we just said, why not put that down, rather than reinventing something else? You know,
1: it got great airplay. It was a real surprise to us. Like. I sent it out to the lads in Arnagee and loads of them played it and it was so popular then I started to send it out to other people started playing it. So it's a great little surprising number.
2: Yeah, that's lovely. And how did you approach the production on the album?
0: Well, we record it ourselves at home. So we just take it step by step, really, you know, go from putting down a rhythm guitar to putting down something else, putting down a vocal, continuing on, adding in a few instruments. We play most of the instruments between us, like keyboards and then all the string instruments. And we've occasional guests, and we get Brendan Finnessy has done some drumming on it. So we don't drum, and. We have Tony O'Flaherty played organ on one of the tracks.
1: Yeah, yeah.
0: And other than that, we played everything ourselves, wrote most of them, Mary did anyway, and between us as well. And we recorded it ourselves in our own bedroom, and we mix it ourselves, and then we had two mastering engineers this time around. One was Dan Fitzgerald, who did two tracks. And then we went to a great friend of ours called Herring, Pat Ahern, who's affectionately known as Herring. And actually, Pat Ahern was the first Mick Flannery album, just Herring recorded that. So he's been around a while as well. And he mastered the other tracks then, and that was it. That's all that's involved, really.
1: Yeah, my favourite part of the whole recording process is going in and doing all the little fiddly doms. You know, you might have an idea in your head, a little bell. Like, do we have any bells? And, you know, you're putting on little finishing touches.
0: Yeah, once the basic rhythm is down.
1: We love to do that.
0: Once the basic rhythm guitar is done.
1: Yeah, we have fun then.
0: And the vocal isn't, you know, that can be done any time, really, but usually we kind of stick to the first vocal that goes down, or maybe not always, but
1: I don't.
0: I usually do. but then you try and find something to match up, and
1: something that illustrates the song.
0: It just grows organically, basically. You know, it's like a painting, I suppose. You keep adding bits and
1: I absolutely
0: pieces.
1: Love.
0: I love that as well.
1: Layering
0: that
1: vocals. I get a great kick out of that.
0: And I find if you have the headphones on and you're listening to what's there, something will occur to you, you know. This would be nice there, you know.
2: Yeah.
0: And riffs will occur to you and different instruments. We have a good few nice instruments, which is very important.
2: Yeah.
0: We've collected a good few nice instruments over the years. And I think that's very important for recording, that you have to have...
1: Yeah, that you have everything there
0: and
1: ready.
0: That they're good, you know, they're good quality as well. They have to be good quality, really, because they sound good. And when something sounds good, it kind of inspires you to play differently, slightly differently anyway.
2: Yeah, nice.
0: Yeah, if the sound is nice, you know. Different instruments then, you know, there's a five-string banjo, bouzouki, we use that a bit, like they all have different sounds and...
1: Yeah, it's all about textures as well, you know.
0: Yeah, textures.
1: Inside and
0: mandolin sounds nice. And
1: things that will catch your ear.
0: Whistles.
1: That, you know.
0: So over the years, we've kind of gotten to be able to play enough to put, you know, put nice touches to recordings, basically.
1: Well, you have especially.
0: Well, I have, I suppose especially. But you've done keyboards as well and stuff like
1: that. Yeah, I have. Is that little bits.
2: So do

0: kind of...
1: And concertina.
2: And concertina. Well, yeah.
0: Wow. That's incredible. And, I mean, when you write a song, Mary, do you have an idea in your head of what it's going to sound like as a finished product, or is it much more of an organic process?
2: A lot of the time I do, you know. A lot of the time I can almost hear, especially the kind of, some of the dreamier ones, like the, Noel mentioned The Girl in the Lavender Dress. Dandelion Seed would be another one that I wrote with Ellie. And then Macushla, I had a very particular thing from when I first started playing Macushla. I wanted it to be, I could hear it a certain way. I could hear it like lush and rich, but sparse. And it, the whole thing was trying to get that then. So there was like a bed of, almost like a warm bed. And the song was kind of just going along quietly, doing its own thing. With a little riff, there was a couple of little riffs that I was very insistent upon. Very sparse piano riff that I did. And the fun part now is we're just starting to do that song live, and we don't have a piano on stage, and it's trying to come up with a way of putting across that dreamy quality with the instrumentation we have, which is two guitars in that song. So yeah, a lot of the time it does, and like I would often have, like The Girl in the Lavender Dress, there's a lot of strings on it, and same with Dandelion Seed, and I could hear what almost what they should do, but obviously I'm not an orchestra, you know. So I normally would do something like I would do a little sketch on keyboards, just one or two finger keyboards, because I'm not a piano player. And I would have an idea of the sound. And then for those two songs, we brought in Noel's cousin, Ethna Willis, who's an amazing violinist. And she layered violins and a viola.
1: Yeah.
2: And she just layered them all up. She'd say, "What do you mean to do?" And I'd say, "Do this, dup, dup, dup, dup, dup." And she'd go, "Oh, yeah, okay." Right, and she was great at interpreting my shorthand, you know. You know, so she would layer things on top that would illustrate what I was trying to say or trying to do, you know.
0: Yeah,
2: but it's funny the way, and sometimes even with the songwriting thing, if like The Night They Laid Me Out, you would hear words would come through the melody, wherever they come from, I don't know, but start, and then that starts you going, and your kind of clinical mind can come in then and make an arrangement out of it, you know.
0: Yeah, no, I know what you mean. And from the point of view of the covers, I mean, how do you take a Bruce Springsteen song, for example, and then give it the Green and Shine treatment?
1: Well, the one we picked, I suppose, it isn't totally different to what we do with it, because he just played it on his, he did a four-track album in his house. It is not studio as such, like, so it is basically him on guitar and harmonica and bass. So that was an easy enough one to cover, really.
2: Yeah, I suppose the difference would be that there was a vocal arrangement, like, whereas he did it with himself and the guitar. Then you're trying to come in with your own touch and still keep the flavour of the song. But you just get to do things after a while, you kind of know, don't you?
1: Yeah, I mean, they all start out some way anyway, you know. Every song starts out basic with a basic interpretation, and it's what you add to it afterwards that makes a difference, you know.
0: Yeah.
1: So he started out with something similar to what we started out with. And we probably put more things on it in the end.
2: Yeah.
1: And the Jesse Winchester one, then Ellie was home for that, so she sang some harmony on that as well. So there's three vocals on that one, or four. I did a harmony as well. You did two harmonies. We do a lot of multiple track harmonies. You know, that works as well.
0: Oh, definitely. Yeah, nothing quite beats a really good harmony, does it?
1: Yeah,
0: it really adds something. No, it's wonderful. And where can people find the album?
2: Well, the best way to do it, because we have it in digital form and in CD form, on our Bandcamp, which is greenshine.bandcamp.com. I have a few out in a shop that I work in part-time out in Macroom, Nature's Corner, there's a few out there. But really, basically, I suppose the Bandcamp is where you'll find it in several forms, you know. So that's the easiest.
1: And at gigs, of course.
2: At gigs as well. Yeah. But like each, like on Bandcamp, you can actually just buy individual tracks as well, digitally, you know. So it's very versatile, you know. And also then, like we have a, you can follow us there, which is free, but it means that we can actually tell you if we're in your area. You know, we know where people are, and we can write little messages.
1: And Bandcamp, you can preview them as well. You can listen free.
2: Yeah.
1: If you don't like it, you don't have to buy it, whatever. You can have three shots at listening to it, I think. Yeah.
2: Three shots, and then you have to make up your mind.
1: Make up your mind then if you want it or not.
3: Now, it would be lovely to hear another one of your songs. So what are you going to play next for us?
1: Yeah, I've Rambled This Country, which I learned from Chris Toomey in Cork. And it's a very old song. 19th century American folk song.
3: Mm.
1: And we do it dual vocal all the way through.
3: Okay. And how did you decide how to sort of put that one together and put your spin on it?
1: Oh, well, I used to do it with Chris Toomey in a band that I played with him called the Steampack Company. That was a long time ago. And then I've been doing it for, I suppose, 30 years I've been singing it, you know.
3: Mm.
1: And then Mary just came along and decided to sing the whole way through, which is works out well, two voices together.
2: Yeah, it's good fun to do, you know. It's I get a great kick out of the song because it's the story of this guy who loses the girl to another guy, and like as the song goes on, you can kind of understand why she went with the other fella, because he's mad about brandy and drinking in the field. But like it's kind of couched in this old American folk country rhythm. It's quite like almost like a bluegrass rhythm a little bit.
1: Yeah.
2: But I just find it gas that he can't understand really, or why is she going with him, and she's breaking my heart, but at least I have a bottle of brandy down here. You know? I think it's funny.
3: It's almost like the listener is more aware of the situation than he is.
1: Yeah, exactly.
3: Fascinating. Well, I'd love to hear that. So would you play that one for us now?
1: Sure, yeah.
3: Thank you. So this is Green and Shine with I've Rambled This Country.

0: was fantastic, and I really liked the way that the guitars went together on that. It was really really interesting. How did you go about putting that together?
1: Oh God, that's Noel Shine.
2: I don't know. Does it just happens? I suppose, really, you know. Yes, two guitars. We play two nice sounding guitars, which helps, I suppose, you know. It's just over the years we've kind of developed a style between us, you know.
0: Yeah.
2: It's not a.
1: Like that song in particular, it you can play it as a tune, you know. You don't need the words with it.
2: True.
1: So that's how it would have started, really, I suppose.
2: I think it started as an unaccompanied song.
1: Oh, did it? Yeah. But when we were doing it, like, it's very much a country tune.
2: Yeah.
1: Then I just fall in and I fill in around it, you know, really, like. But it's the flat picking Noel Shine that we're listening to, really, on that, you know.
2: Yeah, it's kind of flat picking, I suppose. Yeah, it's American influenced thing.
0: Yeah.
2: More than anything else, you know.
0: Yeah, but having the two guitars and then the two voices as well, it's even more of a kind of layered experience to listen to. I really liked it.
1: Yeah, it's full steam ahead.
0: Yeah, no, it's fantastic. What a great song. Now, you've had a really busy year so far with many dates around the country. And I understand you opened for Mary Black earlier this year.
2: That's right.
1: We had the most fantastic gigs with her. Unbelievable. And the crack was just mighty, because we would know Mary going back years. Noel especially would know Mary an awful long time. And there's a couple of Cork lads playing with her. Pat Crowley's playing piano.
2: Bill Shanley. Playing guitar.
1: Musical director. It's just a dream. And beautiful, big audiences. Wow. Lovely halls, beautiful sound. It was just great. And, you know, getting all dressed up and, you know, upping our game in the old costume department. It was lovely.
2: Yeah, enjoyable, very enjoyable gigs.
0: What was it like to play on that larger stage and with that audience and with her audience, actually? How was that experience for you?
1: They were unbelievable.
2: Yeah,
1: the audiences
2: were indeed
1: beautiful and so encouraging, and like nobody getting up to go to the bar, nobody getting up to go to the loo, nobody rustling papers. It was just, they were all, you got the impression that they were a sophisticated audience that love music, love good songs, and if you were giving them that, they were 100% behind you. Absolutely, they were brilliant. And like, the sound was superb, wasn't it?
2: Beautiful sound, yeah. Mm. Everything about the gig is really just...
1: It was easy.
2: Very, very professional. Mm. Mary herself is performing really well, and the band are brilliant, and it's lovely. Sold out tour completely.
1: Wow. Yeah, it was an honour, really.
2: Yeah.
1: Because it's her farewell tour, you know.
0: Yeah.
2: Yeah.
1: Real honour.
0: That's amazing. And are there any other sort of... musicians that you've opened for over the years?
1: Oh, we opened kind of by accident for Guy Clark, great Texan songwriter that was around. He was doing a lot of gigs around Ireland at that time, but a friend of ours that was running one in Tipperary, and we were coming back from County Clare, I think, and we had guitars in the car, and so we converged on this. Where was it in
2: Roscrea?
1: We
2: went to the gig.
1: We went to the gig. You know, we bought tickets, went to the gig, and the whole car park was full of buses from all over the country. It was extraordinary. I've never seen anything like it. And as we were going into the hall, we met Tom Stapleton, the man that was running it, and he said, "Listen, hop up there. Would you open for him?" And we were, "What?" All right.
0: Oh, wow.
1: But it was the only two times I was starstruck in my whole life. I was out in the foyer waiting to go on, and I felt him coming into the room.
0: Mm.
1: And I turned around, and, you know, he was a tall man, and I kind of turned around and I was looking at his chest, and my eyes went all the way up to his face, and I was dumbstruck.
0: Oh, wow.
1: Oh, yeah, the only other time I was ever starstruck was Henry McCullough from the north of Ireland that played with Wings. And again, it was a situation, we were at a gig in the Metropole, it was at the Flag Cowboys actually, for the Cork Folk Festival years ago, and the very same thing happened. I felt somebody coming into the room, and when I turned around, there he was, and I couldn't believe my eyes. Brilliant.
0: Wow.
1: But in general, I suppose, have we opened for anybody else?
2: Not so much, really. Yeah. It's not something we do generally. But
1: we would if we were asked.
2: Mary asked us to do a few, so we're delighted to do them.
1: Yeah, it's such a big occasion to be part of.
2: It's our final tour and stuff. It's amazing, really, to be asked to do it. We had some fun.
1: We did. Fun was had.
0: And you've also been touring with Vickers Vimy. Tell me about those gigs. How have those been going?
1: Brilliant. We were playing in Matt Malloy's up in Westport a few years ago, and the place was packed. We were having a really good gig, and I noticed these two lads down in the corner, and you just kind of know when someone is a musician. The two lads were standing there, they were kind of very intensely looking at us, like, and I was saying, I wonder who they are, like. And it turned out it was two of the lads from Vickers Vimy, Fintan Hanley and Eamon Mulderig. And Eamon had told, because he had been listening to us, heard The Girl in the Lavender Dress and that, and he had told Fintan about us. And Eamon is a great man, like, he gets these great ideas, and we had never met him. And so himself and Fintan came to the gig with a view to introducing themselves and suggesting that we do a double header at some point. And that's what they did, and that was the first time we met them. So we decided we'd organise a double tour, and we just had the best time. The third member of the band is a man called Ed Dre, a fantastic songwriter. Himself and Fintan write the songs. And we just had the most beautiful time with these lads. And they kind of went off the road for a while. It's hard for them logistically with work and stuff. But then Eamon got on. He said, listen, the lads are out and about again. What would you think? We organised something. So we did. We organised 4 dates around the country. We had the most lovely time. And we're going at it again now in the autumn. We're going to do another brace of gigs. We just suit each other, don't we?
2: Yeah, it's a lovely gig.
1: We hop up with one another and stuff, you know. Brilliant, like. Great. Oh,
0: that's really cool. And what is the most interesting, weird or mad thing that has ever happened at one of your gigs?
1: Oh, I have one. We used to play in St. Louis, Missouri a lot, in a traditional pub, as in it was an American pub, but they had really good traditional music. They used to import people like us from Ireland. And so I was playing one night with the box player Joe Burke, and we were playing away, and it was a quiet kind of night. It was Monday or something, and all of a sudden the front door burst open, and this guy ran in. And as he ran in, he was looking over his shoulder like this, really, like, wild eyes. And Joe just kept playing. He didn't notice a thing. And I was looking at this guy burst in, obviously terrified out of his life. And the guy came in and hid under a table. And I was thinking, oh, my God, is someone going to burst in here now with a gun? And Joe was just playing away, playing away, playing away. And I'm saying, Joe, you said, what? I said, look. And could see me, man. He was cowering down. And I think that was probably the most unbelievably crazy thing that ever happened at a gig. And the lads in the bar came out and caught me, man, and said, what's going on? And he was saying, oh, man. And he was really terrified of somebody.
0: Yeah.
1: Who luckily didn't follow him into the bar.
0: Oh, wow. God. You'd love to know what was the story behind that, wouldn't you?
1: I think I'd rather not.
0: Oh, dear. And how about you, Noel? Have you ever had
2: I can't think of anything offhand, now, to be honest.
1: Well, yeah, you do have the one in New York for the guy who wouldn't pay us at the end of the gig.
2: Oh, yeah, well, that was kind of disappointing, all right.
1: Yeah.
2: We played a series of gigs in New York one time, and we were confronted by a very irate manager who was high on something.
1: very high on something.
2: And we had a bit of trouble there, all right, but best forgotten, I think.
1: Yeah.
2: We got through it anyway.
1: Yeah.
2: Eventually. Talked our way out of it.
1: He threatened to fight him in the gutter any time.
0: Wow.
1: Yeah. When we went down to get paid, this was his answer, like. That was a great gig. Like, everybody had a great time, you know. I don't know. Who knows? A tough New Yorker.
0: Yeah. God, that sounds scary.
1: Yeah. Just a bit.
0: Now, it would be absolutely lovely to hear another song from your new album. So what are you going to play next?
1: I think we play the tune, will we?
2: Yeah.
1: Yeah. Dear Little Snowdrop.
2: Dear Little Snowdrop.
1: As well.
0: Yeah. I'm curious to know a little bit more about how that one came about.
1: That was just, again, a little tune, you know. Just, I started fiddling around with it, and almost every sound check that we do, practically at every gig, I would do it as part of my sound check. And I attempted to write words for it one time. Ellie was very fond of it. She loved it, like, and I was going to write words for it. And I was thinking of the local primary school. I was going to go through the year, Dear Little Snowdrop, heralding spring. And then it was going to be daffodils, and it was going to be, you know, all the way along the year, you know, up to the holly. And I was going to do that, and I just kind of never got around to it. And over the years, it just seemed to be its own thing, you know, it's just a little tune. So I was very chuffed when Noel Shine suggested we record it, because I would never have thought of it, you know. So I was very flattered to, you know, to be asked to do that one, like.
0: And is that where the title came from the lyrics that you were trying to put to it?
1: Yeah. Well, I think it came, it must have been the time of year that I was writing it. I think I had the title, Dear Little Snowdrop. I just started calling it that. And then I was thinking, well, maybe this could be a song, you know. But I think it just came with the tune, the little name, you know.
0: Oh, that's lovely. I'd absolutely love to hear that now. Would you play that one for us?
1: Yeah,
0: now?
1: Love to. Delighted.
0: Brilliant. So this is Green and Shine with Dear Little Snowdrop.

0: That's such a gorgeous, cheerful little piece of music. It's lovely.
1: Yeah, it's a bit doughty.
0: It is. It's gorgeous. I really like that. And so nice to hear a tune as well, you know.
2: Yeah.
0: It's lovely. Now, in addition to your solo joint and opening gigs, you recently played Galway Folk Festival, and you're also going to be playing Cork Folk Festival in October. How does a festival performance compare to a regular gig for you?
1: Well, what's brilliant about a festival performance is it takes a lot of the PR weight off your shoulders, you know, which is amazing. It's amazing to have, you know, there's this big thing that you're part of, and they do all the advertising, and they organise the sound, and they organise the lights, and you just basically turn up and you do what you do, which is... It's a luxury, really, you know, because, like, usually when we're doing gigs, we have to organise them ourselves, we have to do all the PR ourselves, we have to sometimes do the sound ourselves, we have to have all the material together, all that, and it's a hell of a lot of work, you know, it really is. So it's a luxury, really, I'd say that. And also, like, it's a great honour to be chosen to play at a festival, you know, they're like treasures, those gigs, really, you know, because there's so many people applying for festivals that you're actually lucky if you're picked nowadays, you know. So it's great. We'd love to do more, as many as we can, really.
0: Yeah.
1: I'm taking part then in an evening called Gals at Play in the Cork Folk Festival, and it's an evening of women songwriters, and a tune writer as well. Suzanne Rowe is the tune writer this year. She's a woman from Kilkenny, I think, County Kilkenny. But she plays with a band called Omega 3. Omega 3 Orchestra is the full title when she's with them, and other people. And they come out of Waterford. So she writes the most beautiful tunes. So it's like, she'll be there, I'll be there. Trish Riley is going to be there, a songwriter from the travelling tradition. And Mita Houlihan of the Cates is coming. And then there'll be another songwriter as well that I'm working on at the moment, so I can't announce. But it happens, this is probably the fifth or sixth, I'd say.
2: Easily, yeah. Yeah,
1: and it's just fantastic. It's always a great afternoon. Usually about 5 o'clock on the Saturday, usually. But like, the way we approach it is we all sit on stage together, and it's like song and song, turn and turn about, and the stories behind the songs. And then we do a song at the end written by a female songwriter, and that's always great crack. We try to pick one that people might be aware of. Like, we did one a few years ago now, and it's always jointed. The gig is always really well attended. So a few years ago, we did You Make Me Feel Like a Natural Woman, and we got everybody in the audience to sing it, and all the fellas were singing, You Make Me Feel Like a Natural Woman.
0: Lovely.
1: It's all great crack, like, you know.
0: Yeah, fantastic.
1: Yeah, so lots of stuff coming on, really. You know, we're playing in County Clare, we're playing in Dublin, with Vickers Vimy then at that we're still in the process of organising the autumn tour with them. Then into next year, Ellie's coming home for a few gigs, and you know,
0: Where would be the best place for people to find out about those gigs as they come up?
1: Well, I suppose the easiest thing would be if people followed us on Bandcamp, because I do, you know, every so often when we've a brace of gigs, I make up a little mail shot. I just say, we're here. That's kind of the central, you know. Apart from that, then we're on Facebook, we're on Instagram, we're on Twitter when we can stomach it. We're not on TikTok, never braved that. But it's like variations on Greenshine, like Greenshine People or Greenshine Music or Greenshine Cork. But if you Google, you'll find us. We're absolutely everywhere.
0: Fabulous. Now, the final song that you're going to play for us, this evening is I'm Only Writing Sad Songs Now. Tell me about that song and how that came together.
1: That was as a result of being sick to my teeth of writing sad songs, and I was really trying to deal with the fact that I was only writing sad songs and break out of that. So I started to write that song, I'm Only Writing Sad Songs Now, because I was so fed up with the world situation and life in general. It was like, you know, pushing a boulder up a hill at the time. So I wrote this very maudlin song, terrible, downbeat thing. And I just, it sickened me actually, it was so maudlin. So I took off that melody and put on a trippy, boppy, poppy kind of a birds kind of thing to it. Jangly guitars, and away we went. And now people join in, they shout the chorus at us,
2: yeah,
1: don't they?
2: Definitely.
1: Especially when they've a few pints, they'll join in that. But it's just a bit of crack, really. Mm. You know, it kind of opened it up into being more positive than it sounded.
0: Yeah.
1: Or the other way around. It sounded more positive than it was.
0: Oh. That could be a really good contrast, though, can't it, when you have, you know, the lyrics and the tone of the music kind of slightly mismatched in that way. It can be quite effective.
2: Yes, indeed, it can be, yeah.
1: Yeah, I think it pulls people in. Mm. As well, it kind of lulls people into a false sense of security. You get them into the middle of a poppy song, and then you spring it on them.
0: Mm.
1: And like Noel Shine played great bass on it, great electric, and just a bit of fun, wasn't it?
2: Yeah, it was good. We enjoyed it. Ah. Even though it was sad songs, but we enjoyed it all right.
1: Yeah.
0: Fair enough. So would you play that one for us now?
2: Sure,
1: I
2: will.
1: I think we will.
0: Fantastic. So this is Green and Shine with I'm Only Writing Sad Songs Now.

0: absolutely love that song. It's great. It's really, really good. And I really enjoyed the guitar riff in that. That was really, really, what's the word?
1: Repetitive.
0: No, it sounded really, really good. I liked it. I liked it very much. I like the harmonies as well.
1: Well, we're all about a riff. We love a good riff, you know. It's great, like. And also, when we're doing that production of that one, I kind of wanted it to sound like almost like a 60s, like the birds, kind of jangly and spacey at the same time.
0: That came across. That was it was lovely. I can't believe we've reached the end of the show already. Thank you so much for coming in and chatting to me
2: today.
0: Thank
2: you very much for having us.
1: Thanks for having us.
0: It's been really lovely to catch up with you again and listen to your absolutely gorgeous music. So thank you for that, and best of luck with the album.
1: Oh, thank you.
2: Thank you so much.
0: So that was Green and Shine. I've really enjoyed catching up with Mary and Noel again. 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So that was the Musician's Hour with me, Jo Bell. 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

hitchhiked her way across USA. 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She says, "Hey babe, take a walk on the wild side."

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Good evening. I hope this episode finds you well. If, like me, you feel that the world is moving faster every day, then tonight's story may be something that you can relate to. It seems news cycles can barely keep up with the pace of what is happening in the world around us. Yet the effects of these news stories will stay with us for generations, if not forever. This made me think of short moments in one's life that leave a lasting residue that we never quite move past. Relationships with other people being the most powerful of these. Tonight's story is about a brief yet profound relationship in someone's life. I wrote it some time ago when I was thinking about these things. Just like the relationship was short, the story is also compact. And just like the relationship itself, the story packs in as much fire as it can into a short space. Like a star collapsing in upon itself and condensing to a white-hot glow. And to many of us, that's exactly what powerful memories feel like. Someone I loved in Ireland. We walked about the city in circles once, you and I. Warm footpaths and younger feet. Your toenails were painted a sparkling pink and illuminated the grey footpaths wherever they stood. And when each breeze flowed through your summer dress, I watched it trail behind your slender form and linger in the loose brown strands of your hair. You would always just hold one of my fingers, hinting that our time together was transient. Our moments were gloriously finite and embellished with the glow of an imminent end. Where there can be no future, the present must live. I think you told me that. We strolled that way along the quays and under the shade of Sarsfield Bridge, not knowing where our feet would carry us. As if discovering the city for the first time together, we wandered through Archer's Quay Park and watched our shadows spill over the railings and into the river. A ripple rolled across the moss-speckled foundations of King John's Castle, while our eyes ascended to the turret, to a red flag fluttering against the boundless skies. The kingdom of Munster's crimson standard, you assured me, with surprising pride, before warmly kissing my lips. I often looked upon that moment in the years that passed, while turning a pen in my fingers. I would bring the wetness of your lips to mind, the liberty wrought in the impulsive sparks of youth seemed a million miles away from my desk in Croydon. Papers strewn, exams uncorrected, red pens and unruly students, constricting ties. Yet I was glad of the moment, thankful for the pleasant space it occupied in my mind. I could return to decorate it with my senses whenever the need arose. And as I festooned my happy place with red flags and pink sparkles, it would occur to me that most people had a room of their own, somewhere to return to. Now I have returned to you. Back across the waves and touching down in the Shannon Marshes, you told me once that the dual carriageway from the airport to the city was the first of its kind in Ireland. That the Americans built it. Transatlantic travel rooted in the region since the flying boats landed in Fines. Frigid passengers, Irish coffee, warm hearts, cold hands. As I touch them now in your last repose,
rosary beads wrapped dutifully round your white fingers. I see passengers on this final journey. Silence, a sunken face still framed in beauty. Peace written softly across each feature. I imagine the luster of your eyes behind closed lids, the powdered corners of a mischievous smile. A wedding band marks a union, one more broken heart. My hand met his firm grip as I walked through the door. I want to believe he is a good man, to believe it for you. How I wish to wake up in yesterday. How we rolled on the grass under the iron bridge in college. Looking down at my face, you noticed I had become distant. Lost beyond the moment. Where have you gone? You asked me. I can't remember where. Yet when I gazed upward to your glistening face in the sunlight, a bead of moisture rolling to the tip of your nose, I knew this world had been created just for us, for these moments. Recalling the moment, I can see the same bead of moisture, but my memories fragment above your head in white clouds of cotton wool. In vain, I reach out so I may spool them to something more permanent. In vain, the memory of your kiss. In vain, your face now fractured, your hair in silver bands. Your words, where have you gone?

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7: 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They will be talking about the exciting release of their latest album and their live performances. 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
9: 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I'm the programme director of Community Radio Yoel. 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But this station started way before that. It goes all the way back to 1979, a time when the pirates ruled the airwaves. And a group of young men were inspired by the nation's broadcaster to join the club.
10: Pirate stations were being set up and, to an extent, ignored by the authorities. And while it might sound a bit Wild West and all that, we had no fear, so we just went for it.
9: It was a time when you couldn't buy a radio station, you had to build it.
11: Did you ever see any of those films with Dr. Frankenstein? You was going to his laboratory, you could hear the bzzz, bzzz. That's what it was like up there. There was jam pots and bits of wire going into bottles and clubs.
9: And these group of young men wanted to provide a voice to their community.
12: We wanted to rope in the entire town of all ages. Of all ages. And that was very important.
9: Today, we broadcast from purpose-built studios with office space and meeting rooms. But this station wasn't born in an office. It wasn't born in a studio. It was born in an upstairs attic.
13: Good morning to everybody in Yall, and indeed you in the surrounding areas. This is Rosalind Hughes speaking, introducing our very own programme, Women in Yall. With me in the studio this morning, I have Mrs. Diana Dair, who will speak to us on her memories of Yall and past life. Mrs. Adair is by no means a newcomer to RTE. You may remember she appeared on the Late Late Show some time back and gave a very interesting discussion on her large selection of parrots.
9: In the middle of the 1970s, RTE began experimenting with bringing radio to communities outside of the major cities. By June of 1979, that experiment had reached Yall in East Cork, and for a week, RTE set up a transmitter and broadcast to the town.
14: I have lived in India.
9: Its presenters would be local people, talking about local issues and showcasing local talent. The week was a huge success and was met with great enthusiasm from the people of the town, as Barty Murphy, a member of the local coordinating committee, recalls.
12: It was electric. There was double parking on both sides in front of the Mel House. And people loved turning on the radio and listening to voices they knew and music that they wouldn't hear on other stations. And I was the secretary. I was organising who was going in next and all that crack. And all clubs' representatives went on the air. There was nobody turned away.
10: There was an incredible reaction to the mobile unit. We tried to pack as much as possible into the week, and very quickly we got the feeling that the people wanted more of it.
9: Tony Hannan presented a programme during RTE's week-long broadcast.
10: The week coincided with the local elections, and as the results came out, they came into the unit and I managed to interview everyone who got elected and maybe some of the ones who didn't. It never dawned on me anything about radio until it happened. It whetted the appetite for not alone us as presenters, but really the people of Yall as well.
15: Michael Healy from the Yall Rugby Club. And could you briefly again, Mick, tell us when you started and your progress so far?
16: Thanks, Tony. Well, the present club was founded in 1963 by Mr. John L. Pierce and Mr. Alba Cole, and the first pitch we had was over, actually, on the Waterford side, Piltown Cross.
9: Noel Cronin was also involved in the RT initiative and had a keen interest in radio.
17: This was set up, you see, to combat the pirates. It was packaged and sold, the idea of RT reaching out to the small communities and enhancing radio. Because you must remember, RT was very far down in the pecking order of radio stations then. You had in Dublin, you had huge stations like Radio Dublin, ARD, Radio Nova. But it blew back in RT's face because it gave everyone a taste. And everywhere the community radio wagon went, usually there was a pirate radio set up about a couple of weeks after that.
18: And now we have Mr. Jackie Brooks with For Your Listening Pleasure.
19: Thank you very much, Bernadette. And if you're going to bring your family into it, I better thank Carmel and tell her to not to burn the spuds or anything while I'm on now. And would you like to stay with me for a while?
18: Oh, I'd love to.
19: Well, stay as long as you like. I'd be delighted to have you, literally holding my hand, if you would, please.
9: RTE packed up their outside broadcast unit and headed out of town on the Saturday evening. But they had given inspiration to a group of young men who would look to fill the vacuum.
12: The silence in the mall was deafening. There was nobody around. And all the action was gone. All the RT men were gone as well. So there was a O'Loughlin's shop, and I was looking in the window with my hands in my pockets, saying to myself, God, that was great. So I says to Tony, Anthony Hannan, I says, Tony, would you be interested in starting a radio station? He says, I would, yeah. We better have a chat with Noel Cronin. He'd be the man that would know all the technicalities of it.
9: Pirate radio stations were springing up everywhere by the late 70s. The law regarding illegal broadcasting, the Wireless Telegraphy Act of 1926, lacked any serious penalties and was sluggishly enforced. For Noel Cronin, it presented an opportunity.
17: We said, look, they're getting away with it in Cork City. They're getting away with it in Waterford. They're getting away with it. Around that time, there was a lull in the raids, even. So things were nice and quiet. We said, look, we chance it.
9: Tony Hannan.
10: The situation in Ireland at the time was that there was really only one or two national radio stations, principally RTE, and there was no commercial local stations like, let's say, Red FM. None of those existed. And there was certainly no community stations either. So pirate stations were being set up and, to an extent, ignored by the authorities. And while it might sound a bit Wild West and all that, we had no fear, so we just went for it.
9: One of the first people recruited for the project was Conor O'Reilly, who had just finished his leaving cert.
14: What I do remember was the level of enthusiasm with everybody. You know, no problem was too big. Do we have a transmitter? No. Asher, we'll build one. You know, do we have an aerial? No, but sure, we'll build an aerial. Do we have a studio? No, but sure, we'll get somewhere. It wasn't that, oh, that's going to knock us back. It's how do we get around it? How do we get under it? How do we get over it? How do we surmount it? And the enthusiasm and the drive to get the job done.
9: There were two main obstacles to overcome in setting up Community Radio Youghal: a place to house a studio and the equipment needed for broadcast. Fortunately, there was one man already in their midst that would be key to both. Noel Cronin, who had already set up a radio station in Youghal back in the early 70s as a teenager.
20: Now, we're here in my garage in the Golflings Road, and this is the exact site, I suppose, where radio first made its appearance here in Youghal, and it was radio 310 metres. I made up a small transmitter, and we set up the kitchen table from inside, plonked it out here in the centre of the garage, set up the transmitter in the workshop underneath us, and ran a lead out here to an amplifier, and off we went. We were limited.
9: From a very early age, Noel had a keen interest in electronics.
20: I grew up with it. Some people have blood in their veins, more people have alcohol in their veins. I have electrons in my veins, I suppose. My father was called Shocks because he worked in the ESB. He was his supervisor. He was the go-to man here in the ESB here in Youghal since 1950 right up to 1974. He was called Shocks. There was three of us, and my eldest brother Eamon was called Big Shocks, middle fella was called Little Shocks, and I was called Baby Shocks, because I was the youngest. Eamon went to Sligo, and Tighe went down to Tralee, and yours truly stayed here. The other two names dropped, and I got the name Shocks. Shocks by nature, shocking by trade.
10: From a point of view of electronics and technology, he is an absolute genius, and has been ever since he was a little boy.
9: Pat Barry was a volunteer with Community Radio Youghal during its pirate days.
10: He might not have the correct and proper piece of equipment, but Noel could improvise. Something else could be made to fit the bill, and it wouldn't have existed without it. Not a hope.
20: Now, this is my little workshop. Right, this is where everything is assembled, see? And this is where we construct all our little bits and pieces and, you know, tobacco tins and things like that and little circuits here and there, you see. This is where it all actually happens, inside in this place. The very first transmitter I built was around 1973, I'd say, 72, 73. It was a very basic unit. When we started talking about community radio, it was a case of down here night after night, making up one for the radio and off it went.
9: Noel still holds on to a lot of the equipment from Community Radio Youghal's pirate days, including the station's first homemade mixing console.
20: When we started in Conley's attic, this was inside in the attic. And it wasn't sitting on the floor, it was sitting in two brackets that were bolted into the wall. And it's very simple underneath. Oh, jeepers, it was. Yeah. See, that's all it is underneath, look. You have two motors for the turntables, and your mains in, auxiliary mains out there, and your two controls here out onto the thing. The turntables, they're actually what's called a Garrard turntable, and they were used practically in every record player that was made by Pye around maybe the late 50s, early 60s. It was a very, very common deck, a very, very good deck. Each of those, I would imagine, would have played a million records. So much so that the spindles in the motor actually wore down from use.
9: Tony Hannan found Noel's work to be impressive.
10: We had no money, so everything was done on a shoestring, and he had to create a studio with the most basic of equipment. It was amazing the way he put things together, you know, without question.
1: With the equipment taken care of, a home for the fledgling radio station was the next essential needed. The Connollys, family friends of Noel Cronin, had a location high on the hill overlooking Yall that would be ideal. In 2014, Eileen Connolly spoke to Community Radio Yall about her family's donation of their upstairs attic.
21: I was in town doing my shopping, and when I came home, my husband was walking up and down the front, very pensive and smoking his pipe, and he said, "You'll kill me." So I said, "For what?" He said, Noel is going to have a radio." He said, "Up in the loft." So I said, "Radio? How do you mean a radio?" "A radio station," he said, "to be transmitted." He was explaining it to me. So I said, "Oh my God, isn't that wonderful? That's great, isn't it?" He thought I didn't want it. So he came over and put his arms around me and he said, "Thank you. That's great. I'm delighted. It'll put a bit of life into the place," he said.
1: Seamus Murphy is a former station manager of Community Radio Yall and one of the station's earliest volunteers.
22: The Connollys were outstanding. How they tolerated us, I just don't know, because there were so many people going in and out of there at the time, you know. We were lucky in a way, we were sheltered, and we had good people in the Connollys that supported us fully throughout the whole lot. A lot of people would have been very, very cagey about taking on that operation, particularly when it was illegal, but the Connollys welcomed us with open arms, and we would be forever grateful for their generosity.

0: Community Radio York began broadcasting as a pirate radio station on the 4th of July 1979, and its goal was to do something very different from most pirate radio stations around the country. Nikki Parker volunteered with Community Radio York from 1979 to 1985.
1: The one thing I remember about the original jingle of CRY was bringing the people together. From the very word go, the very concept of community was in the minds of the people, obviously, brought it together. There was an effort from the very start to bring people in and provide a platform whereby news and happenings of organisations were aired. It was a pirate station, but this was a pirate station with a difference.
2: And with me today, I have four of the councillors which you heard. Dick Power, who's the chairman. Welcome, Dick.
3: Thank you, Tony.
2: Tommy Connell, who headed the poll on the day.
4: Welcome, thanks, Tommy.
2: Jack Dempsey, who first time elected and came third on the particular occasion in the local elections.
5: Hello.
2: And finally, Paddy Linehan, who, as I understand, is 25 years in the council and is the joint longest serving member. Is that true, Paddy?
6: That's right, Tony. 25 years.
2: Yeah.
7: Tony Hannan, I think the content is really critical. Community radio cannot be just playing records. It has to have local content. And we were much more interested in tackling local issues and points of information about local clubs and activities and so on. And remember, we were all involved in local clubs. So really, that was really the driving force behind what we were doing.
2: Now, the council, when I was interviewing them, said that they have no responsibility for the allocation of houses and that it lies entirely with these health inspectors who come around and actually look at every one of the flats. Now, Breda has what I would call an amazing story to tell us about the time the health inspectors came to look at her flat.
8: The health inspectors called me one day and I was in the flat and they knocked on the joint. And they examined the flat and talked to me about the conditions I was living in. During the time I was talking to them, I mentioned that my father was a farmer in Killa. And they said to me, why didn't I build a house out in Killa? Well, to tell you the truth, Tony, I find it hard enough to pay the flat, never mind build a house out in Killa.
2: Sure, yeah, and I mean, everyone knows, even the credit squeezes...
0: The fledgling station was committed to highlighting the issues that face their community and quickly devised programmes that would give a voice to the people of the town. As Noel Cronin recalls...
9: There was one such programme with which I thought was very, very far ahead of its time, was Ken Smith. And what he used to do, he used to go around to different estates, you know, like Dermot Hurley, Blackwater Heights, Seafield Estate, and he'd maybe call to one house up there and say, look, coming up, doing a radio programme in your kitchen. Invite all the neighbours in for a cup of tea. Sit them around the table. Ask him, what problems are they encountering in the state? What could be done to promote the town? The unemployment situation in the town? Various topical issues like that. It really epitomised community radio. So it's basically parish pump radio. Bringing radio right into the estates. Head of its time it was.
8: Considerably.
2: Yeah, but they will boast then, of course, that, and maybe they're right in this, that... The number of houses they have built are far higher than any other town that they could mention.
10: But, well, we're not particularly interested in the council's activities in any other town. I mean, this is our town and this is where we're worried about the council here. And as far as I'm concerned, they're not doing enough.
2: But yet they say it's their main priority.
10: Well, if that's their main priority, I wish they'd do a little bit more about it.
2: Yeah.
0: But it wasn't just adults that Community Radio York looked to cater for.
9: Eleanor O'Brien used to produce a children's programme on a Saturday morning, and she used to have a couple of young people that are here with us today in telling jokes and stories. Kind of a kids' programme, basically. This particular programme of Saturday morning had a huge audience. And the reason, it was very simple, you had no kids' television in Saturday mornings. You would know the station doing a kids' programme. I don't know of any other station that was doing a children's programme on a Saturday morning, any other pirate station. But this is a huge audience.
0: Yvonne Smith was 9 years old when she took part in Eleanor O'Brien's programme.
11: We were called the Rhymers. And then Michael Lyons was the comedian and he would tell jokes. And Eleanor would sit there mouthing to laugh and we would have to go, ha, ha, ha, ha, ha, can laugh, live, there you are, children laughing. And that was it really, and we did that for months on a Saturday morning. She had an absolute passion for drama and people expressing themselves. She had the kindest heart and she would encourage you. She'd always say, that's great, you're fabulous. She always told us we were fantastic. We thought we were absolutely wonderful saying these rhymes because she always told us we were. And she was just a really lovely lady. I think they were trying to bring things to the community that they felt weren't there and make it a community effort. I think they were trying to give people something that they felt was missing. They did as much as they could do, given what they were working with. It was actually amazing, really, to be able to put out stuff like that.
0: Barty Murphy.
3: To inform and entertain, that was our motto. And we wanted to rope in the entire town of all ages, and that was very important. People talk about pirates. 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Now, the airwaves were free, so the pirates then took over the vacancies. So we didn't like to be called pirates. 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
12: Welcome to Community Radio, y'all. And tonight's programme of Pa, Nooch and Tour comes from the famous pair of John and Peggy Keevers here in Ardmore. And our signature tune, Getting to Know You, is what this programme is all about. But before we get to know too many more people here at Keevers tonight...
5: Seamus Murphy remembers the series.
13: It started out with Pa Coney and Nooch, and then when Pa Coney packed it up, the late Paddy Mulcahy. And they were just touring around the pubs, and they were just get characters that could sing, somebody playing a bit of music, local sports stars that would go back in time and tell a few stories about where they were born and when they played and how much they won and everything. Hugely popular. They were the things that people defined the station by.
5: Pat Barry.
14: Pa and Nooch on tour involved the community and drew the community into the work of the radio station. And these were groundbreaking in their own way because it was moving out and moving into the community. And the appreciation which the people had for that was tremendous. It made the people of the town part of the radio. And I'm not aware of any other radio station, commercial or otherwise, doing that type of thing at that time.
15: And of course I'm talking to a man that has won an All-Ireland medal in minor for Cork last year in 1979. I'm talking none other than Tony Coyne, ladies and gentlemen. Tony, forget about the All-Ireland now for a while. We'll go back to when you were playing on the 14. Would you tell us something about when you really started in competitive hurling?
16: I think first year we won the under 14 championship, we beat Middleton, and we won there for 2 years running. And
5: the programme was the idea of William Kennefic, better known around Yule as Nooch. Nooch was brought into Community Radio Yule by Tony Hannan.
7: It was quite evident straight away that this was a very bright man with a natural talent. And so it proved, and he has proved to be one of the key figures really in the development of the station. He was ahead of the posse all the time about what would make a programme interesting and of value. And I think it was that cleverness and intelligence that he had that really was the standout thing. He maybe portrayed himself as just a bit of fun and it was all crack, but Nooch was always thinking ahead. That's the way it proved in every programme. He then came up with Pa Nooch on tour. He interviewed a wide variety of people. He did a Sunday morning programme, I think, for years. And again, they were all his ideas. To me, he was one of the major successes of the thing.
12: Well, we continue our visit here in Ladies Bridge to the Detached Tin by saying hello to one of East Cork's most famous bachelors, Willie John Welsh. Hello, Willie John.
17: Thank you very much, George. Thank you very much.
12: Willie John, I'd like to ask you, you know, why you never got married anyway. I'd like to ask you that question. Why
17: No one would ever bother with me. Simple as that.
12: But there was someone there from Knockmalea, I think, that you...
17: I got rid of her, like, because... So there I made a fool of myself, and I should have been in a desperate state. You did? But I'll sing the song about her, though I'll tell her that for nothing.
5: Nooch's natural broadcasting talent would impress a young Conor O'Reilly.
18: I can remember, I think it was out in Clashmore one time doing a programme, and I remember doing the recording, being fascinated by the way he was able to draw stories from people by making it so one-on-one and so intimate, even though we were sitting in a pub, and just to latch on to a little detail and then get them to expand on that, and what might have been a little inconsequential detail in the initial interview suddenly turned out to be the centrepiece of a really fascinating interview that would have gone on for 10 or 15 minutes. And he was just one of those people who had a presence that relaxed you immediately.
12: Paddy, we go back to that doom year that you were talking about there, 1926.
19: Yeah.
12: Tell us what affected that in Yarl.
19: Well, it put an awful lot of money around, because over in our yard, as we call it, Buttermore's Yard, they were an English company, George Tabor of London. They came over, and I think there was as many as 12 women employed assaulting down sprats, and there was a lot of men employed battling sprats. There was 7 nets fishing in Yarl at that time. And then after that, it was back to the poverty again. Sometime around then, I'm sure the dole came out, 5 bob a week, I think it was. Yarl was poverty-stricken.
12: Yeah.
19: People were hungry. Mm. And as a matter of fact, come this time of the year, you'd hear all the fishermen saying, and their dependents, the gold mine won't be long, went to open.
12: Went to open, yeah.
19: The gold mine, the fishermen.
12: And the lads would be down for the bounty.
19: £2 bounty.
12: £2.
19: You'll get a sort of license for 10 bob, and you might as well have a flour bag.
5: Jim Coleman worked alongside Nooch Kennefic for over 20 years.
3: Nooch was a gift to work with. I love working with Nooch. He put out some wonderful programmes, and he had some wonderful guests, and he had the gift of the gab. Like, you know, he talked the bird off a bush. There was one with Nooch and his late wife, Agnes. There was a big laugh. He got this letter. I play this for my wife, Agnes, the best wife, the best mother, the best everything. And he said, Ag, I can hardly read your writing.

0: The station's volunteers had quickly realised that they needed to go out into the community. They would take it a step further when Noel Cronin would use his technical expertise to devise and build a portable transmitter that could be carried around town to provide live broadcasting from the heart of the community.
1: The transmitter itself consisted of a CB radio. They were very, very popular at the time. This actually was worked off a 12-volt car battery. The actual transmitter itself was in a backpack, and there was a plastic box in the back, and you would put it over your shoulders, and there was a big high aerial load of it, and a microphone. Now you can imagine the weight of a car battery on your back, and this little transmitter in beside it. No matter how much you padded it, like, everybody was complaining about the weight of this thing. By the time you're finished, you definitely had straight shoulders after it. One of the first outside broadcasts, incidentally, was the Eucharistic procession that was done here in Yall, and we covered that. I think the time of the demise of the railway, actually, we used to go down the Strand and do a couple of vox pops. Can you imagine somebody walking towards you now with this thing, like a big 10-foot aerial out at the top of it, a car battery in the back, and somebody walking over to put out a microphone and asking a question, like, people must thought this fella's out from outer space, he was half stoned or something like that, half mad or something like that, which we were as much of the time, but there you are.
0: But while the advantages of having a roving transmitter were great, it would challenge those who had to carry it around. As Connor O'Reilly recalls.
2: It was like the old-fashioned whiplash aerial, so it extended up for anything up to 15 feet. And every time that you would come towards a ESB power line or a telephone line going across the street, you had to bend down. And of course, with the weight being what it was, you couldn't bend backwards because you'd topple over. So you had to bend forwards. But because the aerial was so high, you had to commence the bend forwards about 20 feet before you got to the line that was crossing the street. So you had to bend down almost double with this enormous weight on your back, stagger forward for 20 or 25 feet, and Noel or Barty would be looking at you and they'd say, yeah, we're past the line, you can straighten up now. And I'm there bent double looking at these going, you know, you try and straighten up now with this thing. It was like Quasimodo with a bag of potatoes on your back. You were bent in and crushed into this position. So eventually you came upright, staggered another few feet, and then, oh, another line, you have to bend down and go through the whole process again. So the hardest part of being a technical assistant back in those days was outside broadcasting and trying to navigate all these overhead lines.
1: We were going down Strand Street, I think, and we got caught in the overhead wires and burned off half of it. And of course, you can imagine the scene, solemn situation. And we were usually just behind the canopy where the Blessed Sacrament was being carried. And I think it was somewhere around Strand Street. And of course, there were bare wires at the time. And this thing got caught, and there was a shower of sparks and a bang. And it was molten aluminium, came down top, as it burnt the top off the aerial. But we were lucky in the sense that we were coming up to the good part of the signal. We didn't need the height. It was pretty primitive, but it worked. It worked, it worked, it worked.
0: Seamus Murphy.
3: But the receiving side of it was even more interesting, because the receiver that we were using was an old ship's radio from the old Innisfallon that used to travel between Cork and Swansea, the old cross-channel ferry Innisfallon. You couldn't take your eyes off it for a second. There was a big dial on it that you would have to catch with your wide-open palm. It was a big, big dial. And what happened was, if you took your eye off it for about 5 seconds, it would stray and you'd lose the signal. So you had to watch it consistently. It was kind of primitive, like, but by God, it done the job, though. We never even imagined that we'd be able to do anything like that. You'd be thinking at that stage, Jesus, anything is possible. That opened new horizons for us. And then Noel bought a little van then. That then opened up a totally new horizon altogether, because we were able to go up to places like Clashmore, Ardmore, Castlemartre, Killa for matches and things like that. So the backpack was the forerunner to all of this. I can't even imagine going through it again. It would be just priceless. There are memories you'll never lose, you know. For a new
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3: we had a huge core of advertisers at the time. I can't think of any business in town that didn't advertise with us, to be quite honest. And a lot of them were regular at the time. Concure's Auctioneers, Michael T. Murphy, Cal Flavin, all of those, and more with them. The list goes on and on. And they were regular with us from the day we opened until the day we closed. On top of that, you'd get advertising in then from a bit further afield. We started getting advertising in from places like Castle Martyr, a little bit from Middleton here and there. So that gave us a bit more leeway. There was no fundraising. Nobody coming up and saying, here's €100 or here's €10,000 for you. It was purely advertising and nothing else.
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0: Barty Murphy was responsible for canvassing businesses for advertising.
6: It was decided at a committee level that the ad man had access to the live broadcast, provided there was a record on. So I went into Mary Kennedy's and Bernie Kennedy's. They had a woman's clothes shop, and I went in there for a £2 ad. I says, I'll have it on to you in the next 5 minutes. So when the record was playing here, I went in and I put it on the ad sheet and I gave it to the person to read it out. And I went back down to Mary and I collected a £2 offer. And she says, I'll have another one. So it was a £4 deal.
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0: Seamus Murphy recalls how one of the major retailers in town supported the station.
3: The L&N were pretty big chain at that time. They were probably as big as Super Value were now. And the L&N used to provide their own adverts for us. But then after a while, they just provided the backing track. They wanted the ads to be more localised, whereby if they had any special offers locally, they would be able to include them. In fact, we also ended up doing their in-house ads for the shop. We had a long, long, long association with L&N. They stayed with us right up until the last day.
0: But it wasn't just businesses that were keen to get on the airwaves.
8: We would like in the Labour Party that people would examine our policies, our social and economic programme. This, I think, is the best way to judge elections or to judge parties. But notwithstanding that, I believe that the people of Yarl will cross party lines and come out and give me a personal vote.
0: Noel Cronin.
9: First person on air was Tony Hannan, and he introduced the chairman of Yarl UDC, the late Dick Power. And we came on the 4th of July 1979 at 11:30. And big introduction, Kaylee music, and we came. And I remember the words of Dick Power. He says, I'm delighted to be opening this radio station. He says, this is the best thing that happened in Yarl since the slice pan. And at the time, there was a kind of a culture. Asha, look, even with the pirates, look, they're doing no harm. They're fulfilling a need. And what kind of copper fastness then is, around that time of the 76, 77, 78, there was a myriad of local elections and national elections. And of course, every politician jumped on the bandwagon of a pirate radio. We weren't alone bending the law, because every politician out there was bending the law as well.
10: But with a bright new economy and a good efficient government under Garrett Fitzgerald, we will quickly resolve these problems. I myself devote a lot of time in the Dáil and in my capacity as chairman of the Fisheries Committee of the Council of Europe to the fishing industry. We are presently involved in working out a proper Irish zone.
0: Seamus Murphy.
3: We started getting councillors taking an interest in what was going on and coming on air. We were a little bit sceptical up to that about dealing with the various civic authorities because of the fact that we were pirate. And then when we started to see councillors coming on air and giving interviews, we started to see TDs, local TDs, coming on air and doing their bits and pieces. I thought to myself, well, if the local TDs are getting involved and the councillors are coming in to do interviews and the guards are sending in notices about road closures, we must be doing something right. we covered every council meeting, and those meetings would be reported verbatim on the day. Ken Smith used to do that. If Ken wasn't available, myself, I often went to a few of them, but Ken was the man, and Ken would do those meetings verbatim, meticulously reported. And everybody at home, people before that never knew what a council meeting sounded like, now had every single word that every councillor said at the meeting the next day. And suddenly, councillors started to be held to account for their actions or what, any comments they might have made at a meeting. They were challenged about it. That was absolutely huge.
0: It wasn't just local politicians that were looking for exposure. Even Taoiseachs, such as Charlie Haughey, would take to the airwaves.
3: I did interview him briefly when he came to Youghal, coming off a helicopter. We had a candidate here in Youghal running for the Dáil at the time, and he came to Youghal to promote the candidate. But I had others afterwards. You know, I had a few words with Garrett Fitzgerald as well. Very, very clever and intelligent man, as indeed was Haughey. We had a pile of politicians. We had television stars, we had radio, and we had film stars came in to see us. You'd never think of those things. Like, we always had a brilliant relationship with the government agencies, local council, the guards, civil authorities, no problem at all. Every one of them availed of the service. A typical example, we went to Middleton to do an outside broadcast at one stage. We were allowed plug in to the local courthouse in Middleton and utilise the electricity from the courthouse out onto our outside broadcast van. And not alone that, but the local sergeant in Middleton then came out to us when we were setting up and told us that the kettle would be on the boil inside in the station if we needed to go in and have a cup of tea. There'd be no problem at all. We were more than welcome. That was the way they saw us, as something that could be utilised to their own advantage. And they did.

0: Community Radio York was enjoying great success. It had a strong standing within the community and was making money. The station reached a stage where it had developed beyond its meagre beginnings. And whilst the Connolly family had been gracious hosts and firm supporters of the station, the ad hoc studio in the upstairs attic would have issues of its own. Yvonne Smith describes the entrance to Connolly's attic.
1: You'd hop over a gate, or sometimes the gate would be opened, depending on how we entered or we went through the golf course, which we shouldn't have. And you came to this ladder, which was basically faced up to a hole. And actually, it was quite high. And you didn't really see the door. All you really saw was this black opening. And you went up this rickety ladder, holding on for dear life. I'm pretty sure, actually, it's the only time I've done that. Particularly a radio station up at the top of the ladder. It's like Jack and the Beanstalk, where are you going, like, here?
0: Jim Coleman describes the layout of the studio.
2: Did you ever see any of those films with Dr. Frankenstein? You was going to his laboratory. You could hear the bzzz, bzzz. That's what it was like up there. There was jam pots and bits of wire going into bottles and cubs. And I'll always remember to get the station on the air. There was one of those fluorescent tubes coming down at an angle. When you came in, you turned on the light and then you clicked this switch and this tube started flickering on and off, on and off, on and off. And you couldn't go on the air until it was actually lighting. And it could be flickering for 10 minutes or a quarter of an hour. And down at the end, it separated like it was like an atomic pile. Remember those old brass bedsteads? That was what kept the transmitter away from the rest of us. Oh, boys, oh, boys. You wonder how we ever got this far. That was a wonderful time, sir.
0: Noel Cronin.
3: The transmitter itself, I suppose nowadays we'd absolutely stare in horror and aghast, to tell you the truth, because the transmitter itself was about maybe 4,000 or 5,000 volts that anybody could stick their hand in and get boom. But that was the thinking at the time. Everybody was warned about it. For God's sake, don't put your hand in there. End of story. Nowadays, that would be completely taboo. You know, you wouldn't even dream of something like that. But that was the thinking at the time. And most transmitters at the time were like that.
0: Eugene Crotty has volunteered with Community Radio York since 1979.
4: The roof was something else, to be quite honest about it, because it was a galvanised roof. So when it started to rain, oh boy, that was just something, because you could hear the rain hopping off the galvanised and you had to talk like, and there was nothing you could do about it. And in the wintertime, it was freezing, like, especially if you came in and it was raining, you were wet to the skin and you just had to find a way of trying to dry yourself. And people now have been known now to do programs in their underwear and trying to dry their pants, so we won't mention any names about that. But it was a building, it was somewhere that we had to start from. Without it, I suppose CRY wouldn't be here today.
0: But the makeshift studio provided many fond memories for the station's volunteers. Long-serving volunteer John Cunningham recalls one instance of feline interference.
5: I was up there one day and I had two people coming up. One fellow was playing a tin whistle and the other person was playing accordion. But we were inside anyway, and we were in the attic, as they call it, and there was a Morris Minor down at the bottom, belonging to the family. And there was a cat down there who had kittens, and we were working away grand anyway. Of course, it was mostly LPs at him, there was no CDs at him. Everything was going grand anyway, and the cat decided to come in without any permission. And the record was going one way, but he decided to go the other way. And you can imagine a cat up on top of a record, and his legs going this way. So it came, instead of it being 33, and I thought it was 45 sometimes. So he didn't apologise, he just went off his way. That was it.
0: The limited facilities also required a lot of creativity. As Noel Cronin recalls,
3: Ken Smith had a couple of members of the All Pipe Band in the studio. And Ken was doing an interview from the foundation of the pipe band, and Ken said, "We're going to interrupt the programme now, sir, because we're going to have a number from the Y'all Pipe Band." And Ken walks over to the back door with the microphone, sticks it out the back door, and there, directly below us, was the rest of the Y'all Pipe Band playing on the number one tee in the All Golf Course, playing away. And golfers, I'm sure, were looking, what in the name of goodness is going on here? Like, but to see the band up outside the back door of Eileen Connolly's playing.

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1: The new facilities impressed Eugene Crotty.
2: It felt like heaven to us because it was a new start. And when we went to Frank's, we started getting a little bit more professional. And there was new shows and you had more people getting involved. And, you know, people started to improve. And we tried our best, I suppose, really. Everybody tried their best.
1: Politicians and celebrities would drop by the station on a regular basis, including one television presenter and his imaginary friend.
0: It was a guy called Pat Inglesby. He used to have a programme called Pat's Hat or Pat's Chat. It was a kids' programme. Now, this guy was... Well, I thought he was away with the birds anyway, because when he knocked on the door, he asked me, could he come in? And I said, sure, of course you can. He said, I'm fierce interested in community radio. And he said, do you mind if I bring my friend in? So I looked out the hallway. I thought there might be somebody coming up the stairs behind him. But there wasn't. He had an imaginary turkey on a lead, and he brought the turkey, allegedly, in with him and sat him down and told him to be quiet. Well, oh, this is gospel. It is gospel. I am not joking. I do not jest at all.
1: Despite Pat Inglesby's invisible turkey, he gave Seamus Murphy an insight into how far Community Radio Youghal had progressed.
0: I think he had visited at that stage about 30 radio stations throughout Ireland. Quite a few of them in Dublin, because there were lashings of them in Dublin at the time. He felt that we had a far better setup than a lot of the stations that he would have visited, the smaller stations. Now, he had been in the bigger stations like Nova and Sunshine and a few of those. They would have been state of the art at the time. But he said from the smaller stations, we would have been well ahead of the posse at the time with what we had. So we were doing pretty well.
1: The move to Frank Irwin's would see a substantial investment in studio equipment, but it was difficult to purchase a commercial transmitter due to the restrictions on buying the equipment at the time.
3: We got in contact with a fella up in Drogheda, and he was telling us that the BBC at the time were renewing a lot of their transmission equipment, and they had four transmitters up in Divis in Northern Ireland. So we decided to purchase one of these transmitters. There was three of us went up anyway, purchased the transmitter and put it into the van. No, the transmitter itself, I suppose, weighed about 3/4 of a ton. And of course, when we put it into the van, the exhaust was practically scraping the ground. So down we came with it anyway. And we actually drove down through Derry in the midst of the troubles with this thing. And the back of it was sticking out of the van. And we were stopped by the British Army. Here you had a Southern registered van, three shady looking characters inside in the front of it, this thing sticking out the back with all wires, and it looked the part, like. So we were stopped and the guns were trained on us and saying, look, what are you doing? In fairly stern terms, like, and because we were basically frightened out of our wits. And I just thought, look, that this was actually a transmitter. So they got on the walkie-talkie to their superior. This chap came around the corner in a jeep and he said, look, what seems to be the trouble? And we told him that this was a transmitter. We purchased it up on the other side of Derry and we were bringing it down to the south. So in fairness, he said, look, he said, I have to say, it looks very suspicious. And we said, yeah, we kind of gathered it. And he said, it's something that we don't see every day, a Southern registered van bringing this thing down to the country. So he said, look, I'll tell you what I'll do is my lads will go out with you, out through the trouble spots, he says. So in fairness, they were helpful when they knew what we had. But I think I was wondering at the time, should I have a change of underpants? Literally, right? I think that I was absolutely terrified. But we are here to tell the tale, you know?
1: With the developments in equipment, a central location in town, and the support of all sections of the community, the scene was set for Community Radio Youghal's biggest programme as a pirate broadcaster, The Voice of Youghal. And keep
4: it coming. Reverend Father, ladies and gentlemen, good evening and welcome to the Castle Tower. This evening we present the second semi-final in the Voice of Youghal competition. 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
0: That was just probably one of the most defining programmes for COI in its history and will remain so. It was an idea that Nooch had, and Nooch felt there was a huge amount of talent in the town, as there is, and Nooch felt it would be a good idea to start listening to that talent and giving them a platform. And Nooch came up with the idea that he would go to all the publicans, as many as he could, and ask them to get singers, And they did.

And I think there was about 8 pubs or something got involved in the first year, and huge success. Really, really big success now. We recorded on the night, and we put it out as an hour and a half programme later on in the week.

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1: I was like Dallas every week. You had to listen to The Voice of Yall if you couldn't get into the pub every Monday night. It would be in a pub filled to capacity. It would be the talking point leading up to it, and it could be the talking point for the next week. Such a fella got through, and she shouldn't have got through, or he shouldn't have got through. Like, and everybody would bring their own following. Like, there would be jeers and cheers before it would even start. So everybody with their own their tribal following. It was as big as you're getting, y'all, at the time.
2: The first year I started out, it was relatively light-hearted, you know. The next year then it started to get very, very serious because the publicans started to take it really, really, really serious. And then suddenly they started getting in singers from out of town and singers coming in from Cork and places like that, down especially for to represent their, I wouldn't say their local, but their chosen public. So that's how serious it got.
3: Return to me when springtime comes around.
0: At the height of its success, The Voice of Yall would run for 6 months of the year on Monday nights, packing out pubs across Yall Town and the surrounding rural areas. Noel Cronin was the man in charge of recording the competition.
4: One of the semi-finals, I think, was held up in Minis in the Yew Tree, and the seats were actually pre-booked. You had to book your seat before, and you couldn't get in there. The final was held below on the Wall Trolley, and was so successful that we actually had to put speakers in different rooms to accommodate the crowd. Willie Manny came along, I think, for a couple of the finals, actually. He put televisions and a video camera into one so that the people could see it in other rooms. It was that successful.

0: Community Radio Yule was flying high, but its days were numbered. The government had finally decided to address the pirate radio problem. Over 200 pirate stations operated around the country. The introduction of legal licensed stations was on the horizon, and if a station wanted a license, they'd have to stop broadcasting by the end of 1988. If they were to continue, severe penalties were waiting for them. Seamus Murphy was station manager at the time.
1: It was made easy for us in the end. We got a copy of the legislation, and basically what it showed was there was a fine of £10,000 and anything up to 3 years in jail. This threw a whole new light on our outlook toward broadcasting. And we made a conscious decision, look, no, it's just not worth it. We just have to bite the bullet and close down. We kind of weaned the public into it as we were going along. But we took a conscious decision and we closed down. It was painful at the time.
2: Everybody said, God, look, there's a smart station down there in Yall. And what they're doing is quite novel and quite unique. They're not playing wall-to-wall music. They're just a community looking at itself. And I remember speaking to a chap...
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1: Leading up to 12 o'clock, I was up in the studio and there was tears there as well. Like, I made contact with Noel and we had a chat over the phone. We just kind of reminisced about old times. We thanked the people of Yall for their contribution and their support. Without them, we wouldn't have been where we were. And we said our goodbyes and that was it. And I had the dubious pleasure, if you like, of being the last voice to be heard on the old station. It doesn't please me, but... it had to be known.
2: We don't know a thing about at the moment, but I have no doubt that the 9.5 years we spent weren't wasted. As I said, once again, thank you, God bless, and goodbye. And I'd like to take this opportunity of wishing you all the best in 1989. Goodbye, and God bless. Thank you again.
3: Thank you very much, Noel. And that's it. From all of us here at COY, have a very happy new year.

0: Eugene Crotty and Seamus Murphy mourned the loss of the station that they had been with since 1979.
1: It was part of your life, and from the 1st of January, you had to change your routine, and you're wondering what the hell are you going to do now? Like, something was taken away from you, and it took a while to actually get used of not turning on CRY, listening to the programs you wanted to listen to, you know, and there was a void in the town. No matter how good or bad the station was at the time, a lot of people did miss it.
2: It was a huge chapter in my life. Something that I would never have imagined that I could have done originally. And I'm sure a lot of the other presenters must have felt the same, that they would never have imagined they could have done anything like they had done for the last few years. So it was tinged with sadness. In a way, a kind of an inner relief that we weren't going to be caught. But the day after was just unbelievable. It was just so empty. You know, what the hell are we going to do now?
0: 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But that's another story.
3: It is remarkable that it has survived 40 years. I think it's hard to beat the content of what's in CRY on a daily basis. I'm proud of the fact that I played a tiny part in it. But the big thing is that it's here, and it's due to the work of so many volunteers. Too many to mention. The progress that CRY has made has been truly outstanding, astounding, and long may it last.

0: I think it was great. I'm glad I did it. No regrets. We were doing the right thing. We were reflecting the life of the community. And we were providing entertainment for all ages. And I think it'd be hard to stop that.
1: I don't think I'd change anything. I wouldn't. I really wouldn't. Because I met some wonderful people. I've been privileged to have a laugh and a joke and a crack. And it was brilliant.

at times. We've had good times. We've had tearing in one's hair old times. And I've often said to myself, what in the name of the good God did I get myself involved in this thing for? But it's been worthwhile for me. I'm so proud to be involved with community radio as it is today. And indeed, the team that have went before us in the pilot days, they have paved the way for what we have now.